fourth album, he was accepting submissions of songs. Enter Brother Number Two. Brother Number Two submits a song for Brother Number One's album, but Brother Number One says, uh-uh, that's trash.

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1: I'm Kevin Brown on your home for 24/7 news, the Black Information Network. And here's what's happening right now. The family of a woman who was found in a river on Chicago's south side after the SUV she was in went into the water is seeking answers. Correspondent Perry Williams has more.
2: The crash happened on Tuesday morning near 130th in Indiana. This relative of Raphael Howard says after city first responders stopped their search, friends went in the water and found her.
3: It shouldn't take us, you know, we don't have the training and nothing like that to go in and rescue someone.
2: He added that Howard's body was near the SUV and questions why rescue teams couldn't find her. The family's also calling for more railings, barricades, and lighting at the crash site. I'm Perry Williams.
1: Hundreds of people gathered in Los Gatos, California to honor the heroes, victims, and survivors of the September 11 attacks. 25 years later, the Veterans Memorial and Support Foundation hosted the free community event, 9-11 at 25, Keepers of the Flame, at the Los Gatos Civic Center. Retired New York City Fire Department Lieutenant Joe Turillo, a keynote speaker and 9-11 first responder, shared his harrowing experience of being buried beneath debris when the South Tower collapsed. Turillo, initially mistaken for another firefighter, survived and emphasized the importance of remembering those who sacrificed their lives on September 11th and in the aftermath. The Seattle Police Department has delayed the release of internal text and Microsoft Teams messages related to the Bite of Seattle shooting to ensure accuracy and protect investigative leads. Interim Police Chief Andre Sales emphasized the importance of releasing accurate information and timelines once investigative concerns are addressed. The decision follows a previous release by text messages by Mayor Katie Wilson's office, sparking questions about internal coordination during the emergency response. The SPD has not provided a new date for when the records will be made public. Two Oakland police officers were indicted for allegedly conspiring with a federal aviation official to fraudulently obtain pilot certifications. Brandon Mart and David Mack, both helicopter pilots, allegedly conspired with a Federal Aviation Administration inspector to obtain the certifications between July 2023 and March 2024. The trio of defendants entered not guilty pleas and were placed on administrative leave by the Oakland Police Department. The indictment comes at a challenging time for the OPD, which has been under federal oversight for 23 years. Aaron Farinacci, who's 37, has been federally indicted for arson in connection with the Old Trails fire in Spokane, Washington, which burned over 3,000 acres and caused significant damage to homes. Farinacci was arrested after witnesses saw him near the fire's origin point. He has a history of arson-related incidents and a conviction for manslaughter. Farinacci admitted to planning the fire for weeks to maximize destruction. The investigation is ongoing, and more federal charges may be added. I'm Kevin Brown on your home for Black News First, the Black Information Network.
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6: What if I had known at the beginning of Fish what I know now? 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
7: That's a conversation I had with Trey Anastasio, lead singer and guitarist of Fish, for a piece I wrote back in 2002. I first saw Fish at a tiny club in the late 80s. Now, decades later, the band is still touring, still making a cultural impact, and I'm still covering them. I'm Dean Budnick, and this is Long May They Run, Season 1, Fish.
8: I saw them in the late 80s. And the people are going like crazy. 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
14: 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We are facing attacks around voting rights. We are facing attacks around the economy, around health disparities.
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16: Georgia's Gwinnett County residents pressed police about privacy, oversight, and access to license plate reader data.
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4: I'm Amber Payton with BIN News Now. President Trump spent the weekend in Ireland. The president touted his relationship with the country while meeting with Ireland's prime minister.
5: We have a big relationship with Ireland, and it'll continue stronger than ever.
4: He added that the relationship is one that is, quote, very profitable, end quote, for Ireland. House Speaker Mike Johnson is calling on AI leaders to work with Congress and the White House on safety rules. Johnson says lawmakers must balance national security and AI risk while rejecting a pause in development because of competition with China. And historically Black colleges and universities across North Carolina are seeing record enrollment growth this fall. Experts say more students are choosing HBCUs for their strong sense of community and belonging, especially as diversity initiatives face pushback nationwide. At least five North Carolina HBCUs have reported significant enrollment gains. Get BIN News Now on demand 24/7 on the iHeartRadio app.
6: Mike Stevens on your home for Black News First, the Black Information Network. Here's your top headlines this hour. It's been almost a year since a Black family in South Florida lost the love of their life. Their daughter named Callie loved to sing. She loved to dance and play dress-up with her sisters. The five-year-old nonverbal child with autism could communicate through song. While she drowned in the water behind her townhome, despite barriers and alarms her parents put in place on the doors to the home. Her father, Kayshawn, tells NBC TV he found her first.
7: No hesitation, no thought. I just, you know, jumped into the water, grabbed her, put her, you know, on the ground and started giving her CPR until paramedics and police showed up.
6: And this is the little girl's mother.
8: I would hate for my worst enemy to be put in the position where me and my family are right now.
6: The family started the Callie Breeze Foundation when she was first diagnosed with autism, intent on turning their pain into purpose. They're now focused on supporting families who care for children just like her. They also push for increased safety measures around Florida's many bodies of water. According to the National Autism Association, children with autism are 160 times as likely to drown as the general pediatric population. And Black children like Callie are also more likely to die in the water, often due to a lack of swimming lessons. The retrial of a Black former University of Miami football player accused of killing his Black teammate is being pushed into 2027. Court records show Rashawn Jones is now scheduled to stand trial February 8th for the 2006 shooting death of Brian Potta outside his apartment complex. Jones was arrested 5 years ago, and his first trial ended in a hung jury. The retrial has faced delays over attorney conduct, witnesses, an investigation into the lead detective, and allegations involving a jailhouse informant. And Black U.S. Senator Tim Scott from South Carolina, a Republican, has been slamming the Democratic candidate for Senate in Texas. Speaking this past week at the Republican National Committee's first ever midterm convention in Dallas, Senator Scott went after James Tallarico, the man who beat Black Congresswoman Jasmine Crockett for the right to represent Democrats in December.
9: He thinks God needs special woke pronouns. But Texas, we know who God is!
6: Tallarico is facing Republican Texas Attorney General Ken Paxton in the general election in November. Paxton is endorsed by President Trump. For more stories of interest to the Black community, log on to BINnews.com. 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
0: on August 7th, 1948, Alice Coachman made history as the first black woman to win an Olympic gold medal. Her victory in the high jump at the London Olympic Summer Games cemented her legacy as a trailblazer in sports and beyond. Coachman was born in Albany, Georgia in 1923 and grew up in the segregated South, where opportunities for black athletes, particularly women, were scarce. Despite these challenges, her determination was undeniable. She trained barefoot on dirt roads with homemade equipment, proving that passion can overcome the biggest obstacles. At the 1948 Olympics, Coachman's high jump cleared the bar at 5'6" 1/8", and she became the first black woman to win a gold medal. Beyond the track, Coachman became a role model and advocate for young athletes, encouraging them to pursue their dreams regardless of any barriers along the way. As we celebrate all of our country's gold medal winners, let's also take a moment to remember Alice Coachman, the first black woman to win an Olympic gold medal. This is Bree Wood for the Black Information Network.
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10: And it's been 25 years, but for so many people, that morning it feels like yesterday. And I'm sure like me, so many of you just cannot believe it has been 25 years.
4: On the 25th anniversary of 9/11, Virginia Governor Abigail Spanberger joined families, survivors, and first responders in Arlington to honor those lost in the terrorist attacks.
10: On September 11th, we remember the Americans who died, the people who never came home, those who fought hijackers and sacrificed themselves, those whose days started off like every other day and never came home.
4: The ceremony was held at Arlington County Fire Station 5, home of Truck 105, the first Arlington fire unit to arrive at the Pentagon after American Airlines Flight 77 struck the building. First responders laid a wreath honoring the 184 people killed at the Pentagon while remembering the nearly 3,000 victims nationwide. A political action committee tied to Black Newport News Virginia Mayor Philip Jones is drawing attention as election season ramps up. According to the Virginia Pilot, the Good News PAC has transferred hundreds of thousands of dollars to Jones' re-election campaign and says it plans to get involved in other Newport News races as well. Jones says the PAC's goal is to help veterans and other public servants run for office, while supporters say it can boost civic engagement. The next campaign finance reporting deadline in Virginia is September 15th. Political turmoil in a Maryland city is setting the stage for a special election. According to the Washington Informer, the New Carrollton City Council voted 4-1 to remove Felicia Nemhard as mayor, alleging she violated the city's hiring freeze by reinstating former employees. Nemhard, who in 2020 became the city's first African-American, first Caribbean-American, and first female mayor, denies wrongdoing and says she plans to run in the upcoming special election. There's a new black-owned business making waves in the Queen City. Former investment banker Taylor Davis is the founder of Trudy, a social dining and travel app that helps users discover restaurants, hotels, and bars recommended by friends and family. According to Q City Metro, the Charlotte-based app has already topped 1,000 downloads since launching last year. Davis says building the company has not been easy, noting that less than 1% of venture capital funding goes to black female founders. Trudy is currently growing its user base in Charlotte, with customers also using the app in New York, Atlanta, and Chicago. An HBCU Hampton University student is receiving national recognition for her vision for the future of American democracy. According to the Virginia Mercury, Imani Laird was selected as one of 11 national winners in the Democracy Defenders Fund's Future of Democracy Anthology, a project highlighting ideas from young Americans on how to strengthen democratic institutions. Laird, a student filmmaker at Hampton University, earned recognition for her video documentary, Civics Class for a Country in Crisis. In the documentary, Laird, who is black, argues that democracy works best when citizens understand government, history, and their civic responsibilities. Winners received a $1,000 award, and their work is being featured in a national collection showcasing Gen Z perspectives on the future of democracy. I'm Amber Payton on your home for Black News First, the Black Information Network.
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5: DaBaby is responding to backlash over the prices of his new Chicken and Waffles restaurant. The rapper celebrated the grand opening of No Knife Chicken and Waffles in Charlotte, North Carolina on Sunday. But the menu prices quickly sparked debate online, with waffle meals ranging from $15 to $45. During an appearance on Positively Charlotte, DaBaby addressed the critics, saying they should have gone to Waffle House, adding, "Waffle House has something for you." DaBaby says customers at No Knife can expect an elevated dining experience. Elsewhere in entertainment, Jill Scott is officially being inducted into the R&B Hall of Fame. The Grammy-winning singer was honored during Billboard's 2026 R&B and Hip Hop Power Players event, recognizing her impact on the genre and her decades-long career. Miss Jilly from Philly broke onto the scene with her 2000 debut album, Who is Jill Scott? Recently returned with her first album in more than a decade, To Whom This May Concern. The induction adds another major honor to a career that has made Scott one of R&B's most celebrated voices. With the latest in entertainment news, I'm Morgan Wood on the Black Information Network. Your home for Black News First.
6: I'm Uptown Angela on the Black Information Network. In 1895, Mary Fields, also known as Stagecoach Mary, became the first African-American woman to become a U.S. Postal Service Star Route Carrier. She was hired because she was the fastest at hitching a team of six horses. She drove her route with horses and a mule named Moses. Born a slave in 1832 in Tennessee, Mary had a reputation for wearing men's clothes, smoking, drinking, and shooting guns. Before becoming a mail carrier, she worked for 10 years at a convent, but her lifestyle led her to being kicked out of the mission. As a star carrier in Cascade, Montana, her job was to protect the mail on her route from thieves and bandits and to deliver mail. She was the only second woman in the United States and the first African-American woman to serve in that role. When she died in December 1914, she had one of the largest funerals ever in Cascade. And that's a fact. I'm Uptown Angela on the Black Information Network.
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7: Columbus speaks. 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
8: Right now, Chicago health officials want people who were in Union Station on August 27th to watch out for symptoms of the measles. This after discovering someone had the disease and spent over several hours in the train station. Here's Dr. Robert Citrenberg with Advocate Health. He says the very contagious fever-causing disease requires quarantine for up to 21 days.
9: While it can be a mild illness in some people, it can also cause very severe illness and death in others.
8: Family members are demanding answers from Chicago first responders after they say they called the search off too early for a woman who went into the Little Calumet River Tuesday. Kamari Burnett says he and two others had to jump into the river and find the body of his relative, Rafaela Howard, a black woman. They say the crash happened Tuesday, but by Wednesday, emergency responders had given up the search. They also say her body was found right next to the SUV, and they don't understand how crews could not find her.
10: It shouldn't take us, you know, we don't have the training and nothing like that to go in and rescue someone.
8: Students at Lincoln Way East High School in Frankfort, Illinois, walked out of class this week after they say their concerns over racism were ignored. The protest was to show solidarity for fellow students at Homewood Flossmoor, who were taunted with monkey noises by the Lincoln Way East High School football team. The next day, another racist incident, this one with the school's cross-country program. Black students at the school are pushing for changes from school leaders. To Louisiana, where after a 44-year-old black woman, Benita Robinson's body was found in a garbage bag in a New Orleans bayou, her family and friends are asking the tough questions. How did she get there? So far, there have been no leads from the New Orleans Police Department, who have called her death unclassified, and no word on a cause of death yet from the coroner. For more on these stories, plus international, national, state, and local news impacting the black community, listen to the Black Information Network on the iHeartRadio app or log on to BINnews.com. 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
11: Now our Washington Roundup. Secretary of State Marco Rubio says he has no plans to run for the White House again. He said in an interview with Columbia news station RCN and translated by NBC News, "I'm not a candidate for anything right now, and I'm 100% focused on my job." That's in line with what a source familiar with the matter told NBC, saying Rubio is not launching a bid to run for office in 2028. President Trump says they will give out $5,000 dividend checks for adults if Republicans retain Congress in the November midterms. In an interview with Fox News, Trump was asked, why doesn't he just give the money to Americans now?
12: The Democrats can't do it because with them it's negative growth. With us it's so positive.
11: Speaking at the Republican National Committee's first midterm convention, he said it would be called the Trump dividend, but didn't explain how the plan would be funded. And that's your Washington Roundup. I'm Mike Moore on your home for 24/7 News, the Black Information Network.
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13: I'm Big Sue on the Black Information Network. George Washington Carver, an agricultural scientist, inventor, and educator at Tuskegee University, sought to revitalize southern soil that had been stripped by cotton, a nitrogen-depleting crop. He developed a crop rotation method that alternated the cotton with legumes like peanuts that fixed nitrogen and other edible crops such as corn. This method increased the soil's productive capacity and also gave southern farmers another crop to produce and sell besides cotton, thus diversifying the market. In addition to crop rotation, Dr. Carver promoted the practice of using compost to reintroduce nutrients and add organic matter to the soil. He showed that using compost for soil revitalization increases productivity by 100-fold compared with previous common methods. Using compost to build soil is a critical practice in organic farming and gardening today. And that's a fact. I'm Big Sue on the Black Information Network.
7: Your money on the Black Information Network.
14: President Trump says about 1 million people who buy health insurance through the Affordable Care Act marketplace may soon be getting some of their money back. The Trump administration is promising rebate checks in the amount of $500 for Obamacare enrollees that meet certain criteria, and payments could go out as soon as October. According to the White House, Obamacare enrollees in 30 states could be eligible. The rebates are intended for those who are not receiving subsidies and were allegedly overcharged during the Biden administration. Trump says the refunds are meant to return money to people who paid higher premiums. Pandemic-era subsidies have expired, and the price of Obamacare has gone up during Trump's second term. So affordable health care is a major issue heading into the November midterms. Some critics are calling the move a gimmick, but supporters say any refund is a welcome form of relief. But there are questions about whether congressional approval is needed and whether each recipient was actually overcharged by $500. Money News at 24 and 54 minutes past each hour. I'm Nicole Deal on your home for Black News First, the Black Information Network.
15: I'm Amber Payton with BIN News Now. Just 1 month into the job, Black CDC Director Erica Schwartz is facing questions over her lack of public comments as the nation battles a major measles outbreak and heads into respiratory virus season. The agency says it remains fully engaged in responding to public health threats. Artificial intelligence is emerging as a new priority on Capitol Hill. Black House Minority Leader Hakeem Jeffries says Congress should act urgently to put safeguards around AI development, arguing protections are needed to keep Americans safe as the technology advances. Jeffries says House Democrats are expected to make AI regulation a top issue in the weeks ahead. And New Jersey lawmakers are pushing a bill that would formally apologize for slavery and expand lessons on the state's role in slavery and reparations. The proposal would also incorporate findings from the New Jersey Reparations Council into school curriculum. Get BIN News Now on demand 24/7 on the iHeartRadio app.
14: I'm Nicole Deal on your home for 24/7 News, the Black Information Network. The terror attack on 9/11 permanently changed what we do at the airport, affecting millions of travelers. Angela Gittens, who is Black, is the former CEO of Miami International Airport, and she remembers the phone call that changed everything.
16: I was in the office, And my head of operations comes running in and says there's been an accident at the World Trade Center. We turned on the television and we see this plane. It's like, whoa, that looks like a 767. And then we saw it turn. That's the second plane. That's a live shot. And I said, shut the airport down.
14: Gittens remembers the drastic changes. For example, the Transportation Security Administration did not exist until after 9/11. As a result of 9/11, it can sometimes take hours instead of minutes for travelers to get through security. A Black Army soldier stationed at Fort Hood, Texas is dead, and his father is determined to get answers. Private First Class Leroy Stroud Jr. died August 14th after he reportedly became seriously ill. The family says they are trying to understand what happened in the hours leading up to his death. In a Facebook post, his dad says, instead of immediately securing emergency medical care for a soldier in acute crisis, his commanding officer engaged in a prolonged back-and-forth dispute with him. Sick, suffering, and denied medical intervention, my son stormed off, and not a single leader went after him to check on his welfare or provide aid. A Black South Florida family is working to raise awareness about water safety after the heartbreaking death of their nonverbal daughter with autism who drowned last year.
17: No hesitation, no thought. I just, jumped into the water, grabbed her, put her, on the ground and started giving her CPR to paramedics. And
14: her dad, Kayshawn Blygen, speaking there, is the one who found her. But rather than suffer in silence, the family is sharing their story about 5-year-old Kaylee Blygen in hopes of preventing similar tragedies. According to NBC News in Miami, the family started the Kaylee Breeze Foundation when she was first diagnosed with autism. They want to raise awareness about water safety for parents of children with autism. And finally, there may be some relief coming for Michigan residents who are experiencing long power outages. Senate Democrats in the state are proposing new legislation aimed at holding utility companies accountable. The proposed bills would require credits for customers who lose electricity for extended periods and create stronger penalties for repeated service failures. Supporters say families should not be left paying the price when outages drag on for days. This comes after years of frustration from Michigan residents. The largest city in the state is Detroit, which is predominantly Black. I'm Nicole Deal on your home for Black News First, the Black Information Network.
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21: I'm Kevin Brown on your home for 24/7 News, the Black Information Network. And here's what's happening right now. The family of a woman who was found in a river on Chicago's south side after the SUV she was in went into the water is seeking answers. Correspondent Perry Williams has more.
22: The crash happened on Tuesday morning near 130th in Indiana. This relative of Raphael Howard says after city first responders stopped their search, friends went in the water and found her.
10: It shouldn't take us, we don't have the training and nothing like that to go in and rescue someone.
22: He added that Howard's body was near the SUV and questions why rescue teams couldn't find her. The family's also calling for more railings, barricades, and lighting at the crash site. I'm Perry Williams.
21: Hundreds of people gathered in Los Gatos, California, to honor the heroes, victims, and survivors of the September 11 attacks. 25 years later, the Veterans Memorial and Support Foundation hosted the free community event, 9-11 at 25, Keepers of the Flame, at the Los Gatos Civic Center. Retired New York City Fire Department Lieutenant Joe Turillo, a keynote speaker and 9-11 first responder, shared his harrowing experience of being buried beneath debris when the South Tower collapsed. Turillo, initially mistaken for another firefighter, survived and emphasized the importance of remembering those who sacrificed their lives on September 11th and in the aftermath. The Seattle Police Department has delayed the release of internal text and Microsoft Teams messages related to the Bite of Seattle shooting to ensure accuracy and protect investigative leads. Interim Police Chief Andre Sales emphasized the importance of releasing accurate information and timelines once investigative concerns are addressed. The decision follows a previous release by text messages by Mayor Katie Wilson's office, sparking questions about internal coordination during the emergency response. The SPD has not provided a new date for when the records will be made public. Two Oakland police officers were indicted for allegedly conspiring with a federal aviation official to fraudulently obtain pilot certifications. Brandon Mart and David Mack, both helicopter pilots, allegedly conspired with a Federal Aviation Administration inspector to obtain the certifications between July 2023 and March 2024. The trio of defendants entered not guilty pleas and were placed on administrative leave by the Oakland Police Department. The indictment comes at a challenging time for the OPD, which has been under federal oversight for 23 years. Aaron Farinacci, who's 37, has been federally indicted for arson in connection with the Old Trail fire in Spokane, Washington, which burned over 3,000 acres and caused significant damage to homes. Farinacci was arrested after witnesses saw him near the fire's origin point. He has a history of arson-related incidents and a conviction for manslaughter. Farinacci admitted to planning the fire for weeks to maximize destruction. The investigation is ongoing, and more federal charges may be added. I'm Kevin Brown on your home for Black News First, the Black Information Network.
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1: Can you read me some of the messages that you got in those first few days or weeks?
2: 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I am another number on that list. 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
23: Hi there. 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For me, it was the fall of 2012. I was 21 years old and went to Spain to intern for the company for 6 months. And there's another one that says,
2: 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Wish I could go back in time and explain to myself that this wasn't okay and that I had every right to speak up. Thank you for having the courage to come forward and help the rest of us find some healing.
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8: Louisiana shrimpers are calling on President Trump for help, saying a flood of imported shrimp is putting them out of business.
5: That matters to you.
9: I'm Mike Island with BIN News this hour. Some of our stories include a big federal grant that will likely positively impact some black families in terms of expanding college and career support. Also, a redistricting map that some families allege is discriminatory. Also, there's bipartisan support to help protect you against illegal robocalls. The first, Ohio Governor Mike DeWine is announcing that his state has been awarded a large federal grant to significantly expand college and career support for kids who need it most.
11: We will receive $50 million to expand access to college and support apprenticeships for approximately 20,000 low-income and first-generation students in the state of Ohio.
9: The $50 million funding will roll out $10 million annually over the next 5 years. Approximately 20,000 students each year will be assisted by this funding.
11: Fact is that our advisors are in high school are overworked and frankly don't have the time or much time to spend with each student. So again, it's an area of work in progress, but this is going to help.
9: The program will embed career and college advisors across 130 middle and high schools across Ohio. Meanwhile, a new school map in an Ohio school district is drawing a new accusation. According to ABC 6, the accusation is discrimination. Dublin is a Columbus, Ohio suburb, and some of its residents are challenging the school district's new attendance boundaries for the next school year, saying the map is discriminatory. Families with children at one of the elementary schools allege that the district applied its criteria to preserve affluent neighborhoods. ABC 6 says the Dublin City Schools District voted in June to include elementary schools in the process, as they say they determined there is uneven growth across the district. The

0: history. I'm Layla Ali, and my history lives here.
1: I'm Bill Black with another Bet You Didn't Know music fact. How many times have you seen the Temptations movie and said this line?
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2: DaBaby is responding to backlash over the prices of his new Chicken and Waffles restaurant. The rapper celebrated the grand opening of No Knife Chicken and Waffles in Charlotte, North Carolina on Sunday. But the menu prices quickly sparked debate online, with waffle meals ranging from $15 to $45. During an appearance on Positively Charlotte, DaBaby addressed the critics, saying they should have gone to Waffle House, adding, "Waffle House has something for you." DaBaby says customers at No Knife can expect an elevated dining experience. Elsewhere in entertainment, Jill Scott is officially being inducted into the R&B Hall of Fame. The Grammy-winning singer was honored during Billboard's 2026 R&B and Hip Hop Power Players event, recognizing her impact on the genre and her decades-long career. Miss Jilly from Philly broke onto the scene with her 2000 debut album, Who Is Jill Scott? Recently returned with her first album in more than a decade, To Whom This May Concern. The induction adds another major honor to a career that has made Scott one of R&B's most celebrated voices. With the latest in entertainment news, I'm Morgan Wood on the Black Information Network. Your home for Black news first.
3: I'm Weston Tishome with another essential Black film. The semi-autobiographical tale of an up-and-coming musician comes to life in 1984's Purple Rain, starring music icon Prince as the struggling band leader in search of success in the vibrant Minneapolis music scene. Purple Rain showcases the multi-talented Prince, who not only battles rival musician Morris Day for the affections of girl group leader Apollonia.
4: Well, for starters, you have to purify yourself in the waters of Lake Minnetonka.
3: But also struggles with inner demons. The film's cast includes Clarence Williams III, Billy Sparks, and Jerome Benton, and features performances by Prince and the Revolution, Morris Day and the Time, and Apollonia 6. With only a $7 million budget, Purple Rain went on to gross over $75 million worldwide. The film also won an Academy Award for Best Original Song Score and was added to the National Film Registry by the Library of Congress in 2019. Considered one of the greatest musical films ever produced, Purple Rain is another essential Black film. I'm Wesson Tishome for the Black Information Network.
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6: 24/7 News, the Black Information Network. Here's what's happening right now. Chicago health officials want people who were in Union Station on August 27th to watch out for symptoms of the measles. This after discovering someone had the disease and spent over several hours in the train station. Here's Dr. Robert Citrenberg with Advocate Health. He says the very contagious fever-causing disease requires quarantine for up to 21 days.
7: While it can be a mild illness in some people, it can also cause very severe illness and death in others.
6: Family members are demanding answers from Chicago first responders after they say they called the search off too early for a woman who went into the Little Calumet River Tuesday. Kamari Burnett says he and two others had to jump into the river and find the body of his relative, Rafaela Howard, a Black woman. They say the crash happened Tuesday, but by Wednesday, emergency responders had given up the search. They also say her body was found right next to the SUV, and they don't understand how crews could not find her.
8: It shouldn't take us, you know, we don't have the training and nothing like that to go in and rescue someone.
6: Students at Lincoln Way East High School in Frankfort, Illinois, walked out of class this week after they say their concerns over racism were ignored. The protest was to show solidarity for fellow students at Homewood Flossmoor, who were taunted with monkey noises by the Lincoln Way East High School football team. The next day, another racist incident, this one with the school's cross-country program. Black students at the school are pushing for changes from school leaders. To Louisiana, where after a 44-year-old Black woman, Benita Robinson's body was found in a garbage bag in a New Orleans bayou, her family and friends are asking the tough questions. How did she get there? So far, there have been no leads from the New Orleans Police Department, who have called her death unclassified, and no word on a cause of death yet from the coroner. For more on these stories, plus international, national, state, and local news impacting the Black community, listen to the Black Information Network on the iHeartRadio app or log on to BINnews.com. 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
9: Now our Washington Roundup. Secretary of State Marco Rubio says he has no plans to run for the White House again. He said in an interview with Columbia news station RCN and translated by NBC News, "I'm not a candidate for anything right now, and I'm 100% focused on my job." That's in line with what a source familiar with the matter told NBC, saying Rubio is not launching a bid to run for office in 2028. President Trump says they will give out $5,000 dividend checks for adults if Republicans retain Congress in the November midterms. In an interview with Fox News, Trump was asked, why doesn't he just give the money to Americans now?
10: The Democrats can't do it because with them it's negative growth. With us it's so positive.
9: Speaking at the Republican National Committee's first midterm convention, he said it would be called the Trump dividend, but didn't explain how the plan would be funded. And that's your Washington Roundup. I'm Mike Moore on your home for 24/7 News, the Black Information Network.
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3: In 1983, while serving as the commanding deputy general at Fort Leavenworth, Kansas, General Colin Powell came across two small alleys dedicated to the Buffalo Soldiers. Realizing the Buffalo Soldiers deserved more recognition for their contributions to American military history, General Powell launched a campaign to get the all-black Army regiment properly honored. Through his support and the fundraising efforts of historian Carlton Philpott, a monument honoring the Buffalo Soldiers was officially erected on July 25, 1992. Texas sculptor Eddie Dixon constructed the monument, which shows a lone black soldier on horseback. Colin Powell, the highest-ranking black military officer during his time of service, went on to become the first black Secretary of State. He is credited with being one of the first political figures to acknowledge America's all-black Buffalo Soldiers Regiment. And that's a fact. This is Wesson Tishome for the Black Information Network.
5: Your money on the Black Information Network.
6: President Trump says about 1 million people who buy health insurance through the Affordable Care Act marketplace may soon be getting some of their money back. The Trump administration is promising rebate checks in the amount of $500 for Obamacare enrollees that meet certain criteria, and payments could go out as soon as October. According to the White House, Obamacare enrollees in 30 states could be eligible. The rebates are intended for those who are not receiving subsidies and were allegedly overcharged during the Biden administration. Trump says the refunds are meant to return money to people who paid higher premiums. Pandemic-era subsidies have expired, and the price of Obamacare has gone up during Trump's second term. So affordable health care is a major issue heading into the November midterms. Some critics are calling the move a gimmick, but supporters say any refund is a welcome form of relief. But there are questions about whether congressional approval is needed and whether each recipient was actually overcharged by $500. Money News at 24 and 54 minutes past each hour. I'm Nicole Deal on your home for Black News First, the Black Information Network.
11: I'm Amber Payton with BIN News Now. Just 1 month into the job, Black CDC Director Erica Schwartz is facing questions over her lack of public comments as the nation battles a major measles outbreak and heads into respiratory virus season. The agency says it remains fully engaged in responding to public health threats. Artificial intelligence is emerging as a new priority on Capitol Hill. Black House Minority Leader Hakeem Jeffries says Congress should act urgently to put safeguards around AI development, arguing protections are needed to keep Americans safe as the technology advances. Jeffries says House Democrats are expected to make AI regulation a top issue in the weeks ahead. And New Jersey lawmakers are pushing a bill that would formally apologize for slavery and expand lessons on the state's role in slavery and reparations. The proposal would also incorporate findings from the New Jersey Reparations Council into school curriculum. Get BIN News Now on demand 24/7 on the iHeartRadio app.
6: I'm Nicole Deal on your home for 24/7 News, the Black Information Network. The terror attack on 9/11 permanently changed what we do at the airport, affecting millions of travelers. Angela Gittens, who is black, is the former CEO of Miami International Airport, and she remembers the phone call that changed everything.
12: I was in the office, And my head of operations comes running in and says there's been an accident at the World Trade Center. We turned on the television and we see this plane. It's like, whoa, that looks like a 767. And then we saw it turn. That's the second plane. That's a live shot. And I said, shut the airport down.
13: Gittens remembers the drastic changes. For example, the Transportation Security Administration did not exist until after 9/11. As a result of 9/11, it can sometimes take hours instead of minutes for travelers to get through security. A Black Army soldier stationed at Fort Hood, Texas is dead, and his father is determined to get answers. Private First Class Leroy Stroud Jr. died August 14th after he reportedly became seriously ill. The family says they are trying to understand what happened in the hours leading up to his death. In a Facebook post, his dad says, instead of immediately securing emergency medical care for a soldier in acute crisis, his commanding officer engaged in a prolonged back-and-forth dispute with him. Sick, suffering, and denied medical intervention, my son stormed off, and not a single leader went after him to check on his welfare or provide aid. A Black South Florida family is working to raise awareness about water safety after the heartbreaking death of their nonverbal daughter with autism who drowned last year.
14: No hesitation, no thought. I just, jumped into the water, grabbed her, put her, on the ground and started giving her CPR to paramedics.
13: Her dad, Kayshawn Blygen, speaking there, is the one who found her. But rather than suffer in silence, the family is sharing their story about 5-year-old Kaylee Blygen in hopes of preventing similar tragedies. According to NBC News in Miami, the family started the Kaylee Breeze Foundation when she was first diagnosed with autism. They want to raise awareness about water safety for parents of children with autism. And finally, there may be some relief coming for Michigan residents who are experiencing long power outages. Senate Democrats in the state are proposing new legislation aimed at holding utility companies accountable. The proposed bills would require credits for customers who lose electricity for extended periods and create stronger penalties for repeated service failures. Supporters say families should not be left paying the price when outages drag on for days. This comes after years of frustration from Michigan residents. The largest city in the state is Detroit, which is predominantly Black. I'm Nicole Deal on your home for Black News First, the Black Information Network.
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18: This is Wesson Tishome with another essential Black film. What started as a suggestion from Maya Angelou to the government of Ghana ended with an Independence Day concert on March 6, 1971. Featuring Wilson Pickett, Ike and Tina Turner, Les McCann and Eddie Harris, the Staple Singers, Santana featuring Willie Bobo, Roberta Flack, and the voices of East Harlem, the movie Soul to Soul not only captures performances from these iconic artists, their personal journey connecting to their roots, ancestral homeland, and history.
19: People get offended by talking about going back home and all that, but in a way, I really feel a deeper inside. They just
18: won't. Transformational for many of the artists whose only understanding of Africa came from Hollywood tropes, but also for the country of Ghana that would experience Western music firsthand for the first time.
20: You can hear the moans and groans coming from here. Their spirits are still here.
18: Soul to Soul captures artist and audience united by a history of oppression and the music used to overcome it, making it another essential Black film. I'm Wesson Tishome for the Black Information Network.
21: I'm Kevin Brown on your home for 24/7 News, the Black Information Network. And here's what's happening right now. The family of a woman who was found in a river on Chicago's south side after the SUV she was in went into the water is seeking answers. Correspondent Perry Williams has more.
22: The crash happened on Tuesday morning near 130th in Indiana. This relative of Raphael Howard says after city first responders stopped their search, friends went in the water and found her.
8: It shouldn't take us, we don't have the training and nothing like that to go in and rescue someone.
22: He added that Howard's body was near the SUV and questions why rescue teams couldn't find her. The family's also calling for more railings, barricades, and lighting at the crash site. I'm Perry Williams.
21: Hundreds of people gathered in Los Gatos, California, to honor the heroes, victims, and survivors of the September 11 attacks. 25 years later, the Veterans Memorial and Support Foundation hosted the free community event, 9-11 at 25, Keepers of the Flame, at the Los Gatos Civic Center. Retired New York City Fire Department Lieutenant Joe Turillo, a keynote speaker and 9-11 first responder, shared his harrowing experience of being buried beneath debris when the South Tower collapsed. Turillo, initially mistaken for another firefighter, survived and emphasized the importance of remembering those who sacrificed their lives on September 11th and in the aftermath. The Seattle Police Department has delayed the release of internal text and Microsoft Teams messages related to the Bite of Seattle shooting to ensure accuracy and protect investigative leads. Interim Police Chief Andre Sales emphasized the importance of releasing accurate information and timelines once investigative concerns are addressed. The decision follows a previous release by text messages by Mayor Katie Wilson's office, sparking questions about internal coordination during the emergency response. The SPD has not provided a new date for when the records will be made public. Two Oakland police officers were indicted for allegedly conspiring with a federal aviation official to fraudulently obtain pilot certifications. Brandon Mart and David Mack, both helicopter pilots, allegedly conspired with a Federal Aviation Administration inspector to obtain the certifications between July 2023 and March 2024. The trio of defendants entered not guilty pleas and were placed on administrative leave by the Oakland Police Department. The indictment comes at a challenging time for the OPD, which has been under federal oversight for 23 years. Aaron Farinacci, who's 37, has been federally indicted for arson in connection with the Old Trails fire in Spokane, Washington, which burned over 3,000 acres and caused significant damage to homes. Farinacci was arrested after witnesses saw him near the fire's origin point. He has a history of arson-related incidents and a conviction for manslaughter. Farinacci admitted to planning the fire for weeks to maximize destruction. The investigation is ongoing, and more federal charges may be added. I'm Kevin Brown on your home for Black News First, the Black Information Network.
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4: What if I had known at the beginning of Fish what I know now? 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
23: That's a conversation I had with Trey Anastasio, lead singer and guitarist of Fish, for a piece I wrote back in 2002. I first saw Fish at a tiny club in the late 80s. Now, decades later, the band is still touring, still making a cultural impact, and I'm still covering them. I'm Dean Budnick, and this is Long May They Run, Season 1, Fish.
24: I saw them in the late 80s. And the people are going like crazy. I mean, they're dancing like a storm. After the show, I rushed backstage and said, look, I'm quitting my job as a promoter. I'm your new manager. I seen it, and that's the future.
25: 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They changed the landscape, the entire festival circuit.
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1: Here are the top Beyonce songs you've thumbed up. Number 3, Irreplaceable.

putting together his fourth album, he was accepting submissions of songs. Enter Brother Number Two. Brother Number Two submits a song for Brother Number One's album, but Brother Number One says, uh-uh, that's trash. So Brother Number

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3: I'm Amber Payton on your home for 24/7 News, the Black Information Network. 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
4: And it's been 25 years, but for so many people, that morning it feels like yesterday. And I'm sure like me, so many of you just cannot believe it has been 25 years.
3: On the 25th anniversary of 9/11, Virginia Governor Abigail Spanberger joined families, survivors, and first responders in Arlington to honor those lost in the terrorist attacks.
4: On September 11th, we remember the Americans who died, the people who never came home, those who fought hijackers and sacrificed themselves, those whose days started off like every other day and never came home.
3: The ceremony was held at Arlington County Fire Station 5, home of Truck 105, the first Arlington fire unit to arrive at the Pentagon after American Airlines Flight 77 struck the building. First responders laid a wreath honoring the 184 people killed at the Pentagon while remembering the nearly 3,000 victims nationwide. A political action committee tied to Black Newport News Virginia Mayor Philip Jones is drawing attention as election season ramps up. According to the Virginia Pilot, the Good News PAC has transferred hundreds of thousands of dollars to Jones' re-election campaign and says it plans to get involved in other Newport News races as well. Jones says the PAC's goal is to help veterans and other public servants run for office, while supporters say it can boost civic engagement. The next campaign finance reporting deadline in Virginia is September 15th. Political turmoil in a Maryland city is setting the stage for a special election. According to the Washington Informer, the New Carrollton City Council voted 4-1 to remove Felicia Nemhard as mayor, alleging she violated the city's hiring freeze by reinstating former employees. Nemhard, who in 2020 became the city's first African-American, first Caribbean-American, and first female mayor, denies wrongdoing and says she plans to run in the upcoming special election. There's a new Black-owned business making waves in the Queen City. Former investment banker Taylor Davis is the founder of Trudy, a social dining and travel app that helps users discover restaurants, hotels, and bars recommended by friends and family. According to Q City Metro, the Charlotte-based app has already topped 1,000 downloads since launching last year. Davis says building the company has not been easy, noting that less than 1% of venture capital funding goes to Black female founders. Trudy is currently growing its user base in Charlotte, with customers also using the app in New York, Atlanta, and Chicago. An HBCU Hampton University student is receiving national recognition for her vision for the future of American democracy. According to the Virginia Mercury, Imani Laird was selected as one of 11 national winners in the Democracy Defenders Fund's Future of Democracy Anthology, a project highlighting ideas from young Americans on how to strengthen democratic institutions. Laird, a student filmmaker at Hampton University, earned recognition for her video documentary, Civics Class for a Country in Crisis. In the documentary, Laird, who is Black, argues that democracy works best when citizens understand government, history, and their civic responsibilities. Winners received a $1,000 award, and their work is being featured in a national collection showcasing Gen Z perspectives on the future of democracy. I'm Amber Payton on your home for Black News First, the Black Information Network.
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6: This is Layla Ali, undefeated world champion Hall of Fame boxer, wellness advocate, and CEO of Layla Ali Lifestyle. My father, Muhammad Ali, was more than a champion in the ring. He was a global voice for courage, conviction, faith, and justice. The Muhammad Ali Center celebrates his life, his principles, and his willingness to stand for something bigger than himself, reminding us of the power of purpose. To learn more about

0: /history. I'm Layla Ali, and my history lives here.
1: I'm Bill Black with another Bet You Didn't Know music fact. 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
2: Ain't nobody coming to see you, Otis.
1: Maybe there was one somebody. You ever heard Patti LaBelle talk about the time she was engaged to

0: Girls Club of America, a member of the Rotary International, and a mentor with the Wise Within program, Johnson stands as an inspiration for Black leadership in the realm of sports and beyond, making Danita Johnson another name you should know. I'm Wesson Tishome for the Black Information Network.
1: I'm Bree Wood with BIN News Now. Residents in Queens, New York are calling on city leaders to crack down on prostitution and human trafficking along Roosevelt Avenue.
2: All these people who are here is because they love this community. We have a lot of families and children that pass through here.
1: Community members are urging Mayor Zahran Mamdani and Governor Kathy Hochul to visit the area and see conditions firsthand. The family of Black 26-year-old Ralph Bell Howard is demanding answers after her body was found in a Southside Chicago river after an SUV crash. Friends say they found Howard near the submerged vehicle within a minute after joining the search and are questioning the efforts of the original search crew while calling for better barriers and lighting at the site. And Quavo says the Migos will reunite for one final album with Offset. The Atlanta rapper says the group plans to honor the legacy of the late Takeoff with a new project and a tour. Get BIN News Now, on demand, 24-7, on the iHeartRadio app.
3: I'm Mike Stevens, on your home for Black News First, the Black Information Network. Here's your top headlines this hour. The terror attack on 9/11 permanently changed what we do at the airport, affecting millions of travelers. Angela Gittens, who is Black, is the former CEO of Miami International Airport. And she tells NBC Miami she remembers the phone call that changed everything.
4: I was in the office, and my head of operations comes running in and says there's been an accident at the World Trade Center. We turned on the television, and we see this plane. It's like, whoa, that looks like a 767. And then we saw it turn. That's the second plane. That's a live shot. And I said, shut the airport down now.
3: Gittens remembers the drastic changes. For example, the Transportation Security Administration didn't even exist until after 9/11. As a result of 9/11, it can sometimes take hours instead of minutes for travelers to get through security. Well, this is an update on a story we've been following about a young Black brother and sister hit by a car while riding an e-bike in South Florida.
5: Please come forward with any information that you have to help us solve this. Because we need justice.
3: The 10-year-old girl died and her brother was taken to the hospital for brain surgery. Their aunt is among those speaking out.
5: She was a cheerleader, you know, full of life. Everybody loved her. And now for this to happen and nobody to come forward is just senseless.
3: The aunt gave NBC TV in Miami a message for whomever is responsible.
5: I just hope somebody just come forward, have a heart, please, because this could have been anybody's kids. They just left laying in the road. And it's terrible. I've never seen nothing like this before in my life. This is crazy. Hit somebody's kid and keep going.
3: Authorities say they do have a surveillance photo of the car as they continue to investigate. Well, this is good news for Black folks in Florida and other states, as well as other residents. The 2026 hurricane season has officially broken the modern record for the longest stretch without a hurricane. Meteorologists credit a super El Nino and massive plume of Saharan dust for choking out potential storm development. But they do say be ready for whatever the last half of the season brings. The Atlantic hurricane season goes until November 30th. And by the way, the water of the West Coast is usually too cold to feed a hurricane. The other place to watch is Houston and Texas and the Gulf region. September is historically the month with the most hurricanes and tropical activity in that region. And lots of Black people live in the path of those storms when they do happen. For more stories of interest to the Black community, log on to BINnews.com. 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
8: I'm Bill Black with another Bet You Didn't Know music fact. We all know this song.
9: Oh, what's going on? What's going on? What's going on? What's going on? Yeah, what's going on? What's going on?
8: That That's Marvin Gaye's What's Going On, recorded in 1970. It's a song about war, racism, and things African Americans were going through at that time. Now, on background vocals of this song were legendary Detroit Lions Lynn Berry and Mel Farr. After he recorded the song, Gaye told Berry and Farr he wanted to try out for the Detroit Lions. Because Lions coach Jim Schmidt was a fan of Marvin, he agreed to take the meeting. But when he found out he had never played football, not even in high school, he said no to a tryout. So even though Marvin never got to give us classic football moves, he left us with a legacy of songs. I'm Bill Black, and that's another Bet You Didn't Know Music Fact on the Black Information Network.
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10: I'm Kevin Brown on your home for 24/7 news, the Black Information Network. And here's what's happening right now. The family of a woman who was found in a river on Chicago's south side after the SUV she was in went into the water is seeking answers. Correspondent Perry Williams has more.
11: The crash happened on Tuesday morning near 130th in Indiana. This relative of Raphael Howard says after city first responders stopped their search, friends went in the water and found her.
12: It shouldn't take us, you know, we don't have the training and nothing like that to go in and rescue someone.
11: He added that Howard's body was near the SUV and questions why rescue teams couldn't find her. The family's also calling for more railings, barricades, and lighting at the crash site. I'm Perry Williams.
10: Hundreds of people gathered in Los Gatos, California, to honor the heroes, victims, and survivors of the September 11 attacks. 25 years later, the Veterans Memorial and Support Foundation hosted the free community event, 9/11 at 25, Keepers of the Flame, at the Los Gatos Civic Center. Retired New York City Fire Department Lieutenant Joe Turillo, a keynote speaker and 9/11 first responder, shared his harrowing experience of being buried beneath debris when the South Tower collapsed. Turillo, initially mistaken for another firefighter, survived and emphasized the importance of remembering those who sacrificed their lives on September 11th and in the aftermath. The Seattle Police Department has delayed the release of internal text and Microsoft Teams messages related to the Bite of Seattle shooting to ensure accuracy and protect investigative leads. Interim Police Chief Andre Sales emphasized the importance of releasing accurate information and timelines once investigative concerns are addressed. The decision follows a previous release by text messages by Mayor Katie Wilson's office, sparking questions about internal coordination during the emergency response. The SPD has not provided a new date for when the records will be made public. Two Oakland police officers were indicted for allegedly conspiring with a federal aviation official to fraudulently obtain pilot certifications. Brandon Mart and David Mack, both helicopter pilots, allegedly conspired with a Federal Aviation Administration inspector to obtain the certifications between July 2023 and March 2024. The trio of defendants entered not guilty pleas and were placed on administrative leave by the Oakland Police Department. The indictment comes at a challenging time for the OPD, which has been under federal oversight for 23 years. Aaron Farinacci, who's 37, has been federally indicted for arson in connection with the Old Trails fire in Spokane, Washington, which burned over 3,000 acres and caused significant damage to homes. Farinacci was arrested after witnesses saw him near the fire's origin point. He has a history of arson-related incidents and a conviction for manslaughter. Farinacci admitted to planning the fire for weeks to maximize destruction. The investigation is ongoing, and more federal charges may be added. I'm Kevin Brown on your home for Black News First, the Black Information Network.
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14: Imagine you're walking down the street in New York City. As you walk, you start to notice these posters.
15: There's a picture of a drawing of a phone
14: and a number.
15: It said apology.
14: You step into a phone booth and dial.
16: This is apology. Apology is not associated with the police or any other organization, but rather is a way for you to tell people what you've done wrong. and how you feel about it. Talk for you to tell people what you have done wrong and how you feel about it. Talk for as long as you want. Thank you.
14: What would you apologize for?
17: I'm a transit cop. I want to apologize for throwing all the bums off my train.
18: Mom, Dad, I'm really sorry. 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
14: This is the story of that phone line.
21: For hitting my brother, not voting, I'm really not sorry.
22: Terrorizing the West Side.
23: This one I shouldn't be for apologies. It should be for deranged, psychotic people. Crazy. I don't believe this.
14: And the man at the other end.
24: I just use the name Mr. Apology because that's the simplest thing.
14: From Wondery, the makers of The Shrink Next Door and Jacked, comes The Apology Line.
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26: What's your name?
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27: 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Who would you have dinner with me?
14: But I knew his name because he was my husband.
28: 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Your dungeon or mine.
14: I'm Marissa Bridge. For 15 years, I watched the Apology Line grow. And I saw Mr. Apology unravel.
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6: 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The

0: son in May. No cause of death has been revealed. Elsewhere in entertainment news, T-Pain is accusing Akon's record label of failing to pay him royalties. The Atlanta Journal-Constitution reports T-Pain has filed a lawsuit against Convict Entertainment, claiming the label violated his 2005 recording contract and has failed to pay him a six-figure settlement from a separate lawsuit. Under that contract, T-Pain says he's entitled to 75% of net royalties Convict receives from distributors. He claims the label owes him more than $489,000 from a $1.3 million royalty payment tied to his 2025 record sales. Neither T-Pain nor Convict Entertainment has publicly commented on the lawsuit. With the latest in entertainment news, I'm Morgan Wood on the Black Information Network.
1: I'm Bill Black with another Bet You Didn't Know music fact. 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
1: 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You ever heard Patti LaBelle talk about the time she was engaged

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4: Speaking at the Republican midterm convention in Dallas, Scott targeted Tallarico as Republicans spotlighted key races and policy differences ahead of November.
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5: Marijuana cases make up most of Louisiana's drug arrests. Possession of weed now accounts for over 62% of the state's reported drug arrests.
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7: When it comes to paying rent, San Francisco, California is the most expensive place to live in the country. Just in the past year alone, the cost of rent has gone up by 25%. According to Zumper, an online rental marketplace similar to Zillow, a two-bedroom apartment in San Francisco now costs over $6,000 a month. That has prompted the mayor of San Francisco to declare a rent emergency. City leaders are now introducing new measures to protect tenants from unexpected rent increases and evictions. A plan to address the high rent rates includes $3 million in free legal help for tenants who are at risk of eviction. Another element would only allow evictions if a tenant owes more than 1 month's rent. Other measures include limiting rent increases to 10% and requiring landlords to remind tenants about their rights on an annual basis. The city also plans to give $27 million in rental help to about 650 low-income households who are losing their federal housing vouchers. Money news at 24 and 54 minutes past each hour. I'm Nicole Deal on your home for Black News First, the Black Information Network.
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8: Or on your home for 24/7 news, the Black Information Network. City figures show that Chicago is coming off a violent Labor Day weekend. Cops say 38 people were shot and 8 of them were killed from Friday through Tuesday morning. Black Mayor Brandon Johnson responded to President Trump's Truth Social post directed at both he and Governor J.B. Pritzker.
9: When you have a president who is literally defunding the operations that can actually assist us in creating safer communities, it's difficult to take anything that he says seriously.
8: President Trump wrote that Chicago violence is unchecked and at record levels after a mass shooting that left one dead and 14 wounded. He urged Illinois Governor J.B. Pritzker and Chicago Mayor Brandon Johnson to invite federal intervention. Chicago had the lowest total of summer homicides since 1965, with 122 murders in June, July, and August. Cleanup efforts are still underway across Detroit's east side with a predominantly Black population. It's nearing a week since a tornado damaged homes, businesses, and uprooted trees across the city. City staff and volunteers have been going door to door in neighborhoods where buildings were damaged and large trees making some streets impassable. WDIV is reporting cleanup crews have been clearing debris and checking on residents who may need assistance. City staff are expected to continue going door to door in districts 4 and 5 throughout the week. They're tasked with assessing damage and identifying residents' needs. Across the country, young Black men are facing challenges in higher education with enrollment rates dropping at all types of institutions. HBCUs, which have historically been leaders in recruiting and retaining Black male students, are also experiencing a decline in enrollment. Detroit has only one historically Black college and university, which is Pennsyl Lewis College of Business and Design. Benedict College in South Carolina stands out for its high enrollment of Black men and its holistic approach to supporting them. Motown icon Stevie Wonder has announced fall tour dates. The Black singer and producer will celebrate the 50th anniversary of his iconic Songs in the Key of Life album. It's a limited tour in the U.S., including a stop in Chicago. According to the tour's website, the Chicago show will be the second stateside performance of the tour. The Windy City stop on the tour will take place at the United Center on Saturday, November 21st.
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11: 80% of Americans aged 55 or older are unaware of a leading cause of vision loss, age-related macular degeneration, or AMD. According to a survey conducted by Opinion Research Corporation, AMD occurs when the macula, the central portion of the retina needed for reading and color vision, becomes damaged. Only half of survey respondents could identify any one symptom of this serious progressive eye disease. And of those familiar with AMD, less than a third were aware that treatment options exist. Symptoms of the more serious form of the disease, known as wet AMD, include blurred vision, blind spots, difficulty seeing colors, and edges or lines appearing wavy. If any of these symptoms develop, an eye exam is crucial, and early diagnosis and treatment is essential to avoid severe vision loss. If there is a diagnosis of wet AMD, a retina specialist should be consulted to ensure the most appropriate care. And that's your Healthy Minute. I'm Mike Island on the Black Information Network. 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
15: BIN News this hour, I'm Terry McCready. Coming up, a federal judge's FEMA ruling. An Iranian vessel targeted in the Strait of Hormuz. Security personnel stopping a possible intruder at the former vice president's California home. But first, here's BIN News now.
16: President Trump says the U.S. should have the world's lowest interest rates as the Federal Reserve prepares to make its latest rate decision.
17: We're the best credit in the world. We make other countries rich. We could turn that off in 2 minutes. Do you understand that?
16: Trump also defended his proposal for $5,000 dividend checks, saying the government can afford them. The Trump administration alleges UC Berkeley Law School discriminates against white and Asian applicants in favor of black students. Federal officials say the practice could violate civil rights law, while the university faces an ongoing investigation. And the retrial of former University of Miami football player Rashawn Jones has been delayed until February 2027. Jones is accused in the 2006 killing of teammate Brian Patta. Prosecutors say ongoing investigations and legal issues continue to slow the case. Get BIN News now on demand 24/7 on the iHeartRadio app. Back to Terry McCready.
15: A federal judge ruling that the Trump administration broke the law by ordering the Federal Emergency Management Agency to cut its workforce in half. Last year, then Homeland Security Secretary Kristi Noem acknowledging the president was eager for FEMA to adjust its approach.
18: I think he wants it to be remade so that it's an agency that is new in how it deploys and supports states.
15: A U.S. district judge in San Francisco issuing a decision last week. The judge said Department of Homeland Security acted unlawfully by seizing FEMA's authority and requiring the agency to slash thousands of disaster response jobs while FEMA is part of DHS, a federal law adopted after Hurricane Katrina in 2005, says the department may not substantially reduce FEMA's authorities, responsibilities, or functions. The judge agreed with the unions that sued, saying the department violated the law when it acted last year to stop FEMA from renewing the temporary contracts of thousands of on-call reservists who responded to disasters. Iran says a vessel came under attack in the Strait of Hormuz over the weekend, driving up fears over oil supplies. Iranian state media said one person was killed when the cargo vessel was struck on Friday. President Trump said Iran was in deep trouble.
19: They've been largely wiped out. It's hard for them to manufacture. Now, most of that's been knocked out, but they have missiles. They'll always have some missiles.
15: Trump on Fox News. The attack came shortly after Saudi Arabia temporarily shut down an essential east-west pipeline, which has been critical in supplying backup Middle East oil, since the ongoing conflict between the U.S. and Iran has been blocking vessels from traversing the strait. beefed up security around the Malibu, California home of former Vice President Kamala Harris. Following an alleged incident involving a woman trespassing on the property, she was spotted by security entering the property on Friday. She was stopped before reaching the home. LA County Sheriff's deputies responded and the woman left voluntarily without being arrested. Harris and her husband, Doug Emhoff, were not home at the time. Candidate for Chicago Mayor Alexei Janulis appears to be on the same page as incumbent Black Mayor Brandon Johnson. The Illinois Secretary of State said the Bears belong in Chicago and not Arlington Heights or Indiana. Johnson concurs, but Janulis says a strong mayor would have been more assertive in making sure the team remained in the Windy City. The Secretary of State taking a swipe at Mayor Johnson's touting of Chicago's dwindling violent crime figures. He says the numbers have not decreased as much as most major cities and more needs to be done on public safety. Stay informed, stay connected, and subscribe. 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
12: I'm Big Sue on the Black Information Network. George Washington Carver, an agricultural scientist, inventor, and educator at Tuskegee University, sought to revitalize southern soil that had been stripped by cotton, a nitrogen-depleting crop. He developed a crop rotation method that alternated the cotton with legumes like peanuts that fixed nitrogen and other edible crops such as corn. This method increased the soil's productive capacity and also gave southern farmers another crop to produce and sell besides cotton, thus diversifying the market. In addition to crop rotation, Dr. Carver promoted the practice of using compost to reintroduce nutrients and add organic matter to the soil. He showed that using compost for soil revitalization increased its productivity by 100-fold compared with previous common methods. Using compost to build soil is a critical practice in organic farming and gardening today. And that's a fact. I'm Big Sue on the Black Information Network.
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21: And it's been 25 years, but for so many people, that morning it feels like yesterday. And I'm sure like me, so many of you just cannot believe it has been 25 years.
20: On the 25th anniversary of 9/11, Virginia Governor Abigail Spanberger joined families, survivors, and first responders in Arlington to honor those lost in the terrorist attacks.
21: On September 11th, we remember the Americans who died, the people who never came home, those who fought hijackers and sacrificed themselves, those whose days started off like every other day and never came home.
20: The ceremony was held at Arlington County Fire Station 5, home of Truck 105, the first Arlington fire unit to arrive at the Pentagon after American Airlines Flight 77 struck the building. First responders laid a wreath honoring the 184 people killed at the Pentagon while remembering the nearly 3,000 victims nationwide. A political action committee tied to Black Newport News Virginia Mayor Philip Jones is drawing attention as election season ramps up. According to the Virginia Pilot, the Good News PAC has transferred hundreds of thousands of dollars to Jones' re-election campaign and says it plans to get involved in other Newport News races as well. Jones says the PAC's goal is to help veterans and other public servants run for office, while supporters say it can boost civic engagement. The next campaign finance reporting deadline in Virginia is September 15th. Political turmoil in a Maryland city is setting the stage for a special election. According to the Washington Informer, the New Carrollton City Council voted 4-1 to remove Felicia Nemhard as mayor, alleging she violated the city's hiring freeze by reinstating former employees. Nemhard, who in 2020 became the city's first African-American, first Caribbean-American, and first female mayor, denies wrongdoing and says she plans to run in the upcoming special election. There's a new Black-owned business making waves in the Queen City. Former investment banker Taylor Davis is the founder of Trudy, a social dining and travel app that helps users discover restaurants, hotels, and bars recommended by friends and family. According to Q City Metro, the Charlotte-based app has already topped 1,000 downloads since launching last year. Davis says says building the company has not been easy, noting that less than 1% of venture capital funding goes to Black female founders. Trudy is currently growing its user base in Charlotte, with customers also using the app in New York, Atlanta, and Chicago. An HBCU Hampton University student is receiving national recognition for her vision for the future of American democracy. According to the Virginia Mercury, Imani Laird was selected as one of 11 national winners in the Democracy Defenders Fund's Future of Democracy Anthology, a project highlighting ideas from young Americans on how to strengthen democratic institutions. Laird, a student filmmaker at Hampton University, earned recognition for her video documentary, Civics Class for a Country in Crisis. In the documentary, Laird, who is Black, argues that democracy works best when citizens understand government, history, and their civic responsibilities. Winners received a $1,000 award, and their work is being featured in a national collection showcasing Gen Z perspectives on the future of democracy. I'm Amber Payton on your home for Black News First, the Black Information Network.
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2: Most people know about Restaurant Week, but not everyone knows there's a Black Restaurant Week born in Houston, Texas in 2016 and is now spreading to cities across the country. It's more than just menus. It's a movement.
22: And so we really want to create something that was more all-inclusive to the creative things we were seeing happening in the food scene.
2: That's one of the three founders, Fallon Farrell.
22: As we've grown through the years, we've literally watched businesses start off as like a pop-up food tent and now having like two or three locations.
2: From soul food kitchens to hidden gem caterers, Black Restaurant Week shines a light where it's long been missing. It's helped generate tens of millions of dollars for Black-owned businesses, keeping legacies alive and creating new ones. And it's part of Black history still being written every time a diner takes that first bite. I'm Esther Dillard for the Black Information Network.
23: 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I'm Charlamagne Tha God, host of the world's most dangerous morning show, The Breakfast Club, and my history lives here.
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26: Black Atlanta Mayor Andre Dickens is talking about a major expansion of the Atlanta Beltline and what is called the Northwest Trail Segment 3B.
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29: LeBron James has teamed up with the PGA Tour to kick off a youth-oriented golf event in his hometown of Akron, Ohio.
13: Black News First.
30: The opinions, beliefs, and viewpoints expressed in this commentary are those of the author and do not necessarily represent those of BIN and its founding partners and employees. Now it's time to bring the funk with Roland S. Martin.
31: I've long maintained that one of the reasons why Democrats keep losing in the South is because they refuse to actually make an investment in the South. I've also said that when you make an investment, it doesn't necessarily mean you're going to somehow win that election cycle. An investment today might pay off one or two cycles down the road. Democrats pretty much abandoned Florida. Now listen, I understand for the longest, the state party leadership in Florida was absolutely abhorrent. Same thing in Texas. But you're now in a different situation. You're in a situation now where, listen, electoral politics is going to change. And if you are Democrats, you cannot continue to simply give away Texas and Florida to Republicans every presidential election. The math is the math. Texas has 40 electoral college votes. Florida has 30. Y'all, that's 70. That's almost 25% of what you need to win the presidency. That's why this year, with David Jolly running for governor in Florida, Representative Angie Nixon running for United States Senate in Florida. In Texas, you have Gina Hinojosa, who is running for governor against incumbent Greg Abbott. And then you have State Rep James Tallarico running against the corrupt Texas Attorney General Ken Paxton. Democrat donors should be seeing an opportunity to win. New polling data shows that he is up. Tallarico is up 5 points against Paxton. Hinojosa is tied with Abbott. Why is this huge? Because if you invest on the ground, you may have an opportunity to win. But if you don't invest, you're guaranteed to lose. Democrats, take advantage of the moment. Organize and mobilize on the ground in these two states, and you can actually win. I'm Roland Martin on the Black Information Network.
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1: Here's what's trending this hour. The Kennedy Center could face a shutdown as early as Tuesday because of mounting financial problems. The Washington Post reports the center's board is weighing the possibility after warning that keeping the building open may pose safety risks following a recent ceiling collapse. Board members say the performing arts complex is facing potential bankruptcy and needs additional funding to stay open. I'm Bree Wood with What's Trending.
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3: Seahawks took down the Patriots to open the NFL regular season in the Super Bowl 60 rematch. Week one will include a trip to Australia and more than a dozen games Sunday, including an NFC East showdown between the Cowboys and the Giants. Coco Gauff is advancing to the U.S. Open semifinals after surviving two match points against Mira Andreeva. Gauff rallied from her first set loss to defeat Andreeva in Wednesday's quarterfinal. In the men's bracket, Ben Shelton eliminated Carlos Alcaraz to advance to the semifinals Friday. The Los Angeles Lakers will honor another of their iconic head coaches with a statue. Bill Jackson, who guided the Lake Show to five NBA championships, will be immortalized outside Crypto.com Arena next year in April. The 80-year-old Jackson coached the Lakers for 11 years. The Hall of Famer will join longtime coach Pat Riley and eight other Lakers legends, including Kobe Bryant, with statues. And reigning NBA Finals MVP Jalen Brunson will open the new season of Saturday Night Live. NBC tapped the 30-year-old New York Knicks guard to host September 26th. With the latest in sports, I'm Misty Jordan on the Black Information Network, your home for Black news first.
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1: Eric's acquittal in his murder for hire case, his mother, LaShonda Woodard, is opening up about grief, guilt, and healing. In a recent interview on the If You Knew Better podcast with Amber Grimes, Woodard said she still blames herself for the 2021 death of her oldest son, Dante D. Thang Banks Jr., and reflects on the challenges of raising her children in Chicago. She spoke candidly about trauma, depression, and learning to forgive herself while encouraging others dealing with pain to seek support. Dirk remains in federal custody for his federal racketeering trial scheduled for October 5th. And rapper and Drink Champs host N.O.R.E., whose real name is Victor Santiago, is denying allegations made in a new civil lawsuit filed by Carmen Bryan, the mother of rapper Nas's eldest child, Destiny Jones. Bryan claims Nori assaulted her at a Manhattan nightclub in 1999 and later followed her outside. The lawsuit seeks damages under New York City's gender-motivated violence law. Through his attorney, Nori has called the allegations entirely false and plans to fight in court. With the latest in entertainment at 17 and 47 minutes past each hour, I'm Bree Wood on the Black Information Network, your home for Black News First. On August 7th, 1948, Alice Coachman made history as the first Black woman to win an Olympic gold medal. Her victory in the high jump at the London Olympic Summer Games cemented her legacy as a trailblazer in sports and beyond. Coachman was born in Albany, Georgia in 1923 and grew up in the segregated South, where opportunities for Black athletes, particularly women, were scarce. Despite these challenges, her determination was undeniable. She trained barefoot on dirt roads with homemade equipment, proving that passion can overcome the biggest obstacles. At the 1948 Olympics, Coachman's high jump cleared the bar at 5 feet 6 and 1/8 inches, and she became the first Black woman to win a gold medal. Beyond the track, Coachman became a role model and advocate for young athletes, encouraging them to pursue their dreams regardless of any barriers along the way. As we celebrate all of our country's gold medal winners, let's also take a moment to remember Alice Coachman, the first Black woman to win an Olympic gold medal. This is Bree Wood for the Black Information Network.
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2: On your home for 24/7 news, the Black Information Network. While many in the U.S. continue to observe the 25th anniversary of lives lost during the September 11th attacks in New York, others across the nation are recalling their own memories of that moment and their connection. In Louisiana, a Navy warship built in that state carries a piece of Ground Zero in its bow. Fox 8 News reports, according to the Navy, the USS New York was built by Northrop Grumman Ship Systems of New Orleans and christened March 1st, 2008 at Avondale Shipyards. Meanwhile, Louisiana law enforcement officials learned of a planned street takeover for the weekend and announced they're shutting it down before it even gets started. New Orleans PD, state, and federal officials stood shoulder to shoulder in a news conference warning this kind of event will not be tolerated.
9: This is really dangerous when they have these planned street takeovers. We've seen what could happen. I've worked with these guys, and we've been there when someone has lost a limb or their lives.
2: NOPD says they will be increasing police presence in areas that they are used to seeing this type of activity, but didn't share exactly what areas were flagged. And many in New Orleans are celebrating the life of civil rights activist Jerome Big Duck Smith. The Black activist died August 21st at the age of 87. Before he passed, he spoke extensively to Fox 8 News about his participation in desegregation efforts in the 1960s. He said through it all, he felt blessed.
10: Just to think I met Dr. King, come tap me on my shoulder. And he did. They sent me, Malcolm wanted me to come to the mosque after I met with Robert Kennedy and them. He had everybody stand up. Malcolm X is there.
2: Smith emphasized how important he believed in passing his experience, knowledge, and passion to a younger generation.
10: If my mission is good and you don't bring no children, that's an insult to me. The children have to be there.
2: Family and friends will hold a celebration of life this weekend at the Mahalia Jackson Theater. Meanwhile, Georgia officials confirmed that there are two more measles cases stemming from a Metro Atlanta daycare outbreak. The new cases bring the total to 10, according to the Georgia Department of Public Health. Atlanta News First reports the details released are the children were either unvaccinated or not fully vaccinated, but the exact location of the daycare is not being disclosed. Well, it looks like the cyclosporiasis outbreak has come to an end. The CDC announced that the largest ever outbreak of the foodborne illness sickened nearly 20,000 people overall. Health officials linked it to shredded iceberg lettuce supplied by Taylor Farms in Mexico. It fueled the worst cyclosporiasis season in U.S. history and included two deaths. And former VP Kamala Harris is throwing her support behind two big Georgia races in the November election. The black politician is headed to Fulton County for a Democratic dinner on October 3rd in a last-minute push of support for the re-election of Senator John Ossoff as he seeks to hold off Republican Mike Collins. The AJC reports Harris has also supported black Democrat Keisha Lance Bottoms for fundraising as she tries to win the race for governor. I'm Esther Dillard on your home for Black News First, the Black Information Network.
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3: President Trump says about 1 million people who buy health insurance through the Affordable Care Act marketplace may soon be getting some of their money back. The Trump administration is promising rebate checks in the amount of $500 for Obamacare enrollees that meet certain criteria, and payments could go out as soon as October. According to the White House, Obamacare enrollees in 30 states could be eligible. The rebates are intended for those who are not receiving subsidies and were allegedly overcharged during the Biden administration. Trump says the refunds are meant to return money to people who paid higher premiums. Pandemic-era subsidies have expired, and the price of Obamacare has gone up during Trump's second term. So affordable health care is a major issue heading into the November midterms. Some critics are calling the move a gimmick, but supporters say any refund is a welcome form of relief. But there are questions about whether congressional approval is needed and whether each recipient was actually overcharged by $500. Money News at 24 and 54 minutes past each hour. I'm Nicole Deal on your home for Black News First, the Black Information Network.
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4: Mike Moore on your home for 24/7 News, the Black Information Network. Chicago police say a 15-year-old girl has been charged following a black teen pushed to his death from a CTA Red Line train. The suspect is one of three charged in the teen's death, the victim's mother, LaTanya Bickham.
32: I don't know who else is out there, but I'd like you to turn yourself in. Also, I'd like to understand what's going on with the CTA, how it was so easy to have that door open in the middle of a ride and my son be thrown off the train.
4: Again, LaTanya Bickham there calling for witnesses and the two other people police say were involved in his death to contact investigators. Chicago Mayor Brandon Johnson is running for re-election. The city's black mayor announced his run for a second term Sunday.
33: Chicago, we are not done. We have more work to do. We will not be satisfied until we build an economy that works for everyone.
4: The mayor called for additional funding for public schools, more affordable housing, and mental health care resources, and demanded the wealthy pay their fair share in taxes.
0: Illinois Secretary of State Alexei Janulius discusses his mayoral plan. Janulius supported school closures for under-enrolled schools and opposed a corporate head tax in an effort to grow Chicago's economy. He also addressed plans for a new riverfront stadium and Amtrak facility, expressing support for economic development. He talked about crime prevention strategies, including the use of ShotSpotter and collaboration with violence intervention groups. Several large companies are reportedly planning health benefit cutbacks in 2027. Walt Disney, Bloomberg, Starbucks, Deloitte, and the City of Dallas are among those expected to trim healthcare spending next year. Consulting firm PwC says health plans are projecting the highest medical cost expected to rise 9.5% in 2027. Black workers will be among those who will be impacted. In sure, Aon predicted higher costs, with U.S. employer healthcare costs rising near that 10% mark. That would push average cost over $19,000 per employee. Finance researcher Value Penguin says Americans already say they have limited budget for health insurance outside of an employer-sponsored plan. Now our Washington Roundup. Black House Minority Leader Hakeem Jeffries says lawmakers need to act urgently to address the challenges artificial intelligence bring. Jeffries appeared on ABC's This Week on Sunday.
1: We should take decisive action now so that we can slow down, as the CEOs have recently acknowledged.
0: He added that a Democratic caucus plans to meet on Tuesday and says a high priority will be action on artificial intelligence. Now this. President Trump says the U.S. should be paying the lowest interest rate in the world. Trump made the announcement to reporters in Ireland as the Federal Reserve is due to announce its decision on interest rates in the week ahead.
5: We're the best credit in the world. We make other countries rich. We could turn that off in 2 minutes. Do you understand that?
0: Trump also commented on his proposed $5,000 dividend check for adults. And that's your Washington Roundup. I'm Mike Moore on your home for 24/7 News, the Black Information Network.
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7: On December 9, 1946, in Philadelphia, Howard Stanley Frankie Beverly was born. In 1970, he would form the group Raw Soul, which later was renamed Maze. Under the mentorship of Marvin Gaye, Frankie Beverly and Maze would go on to give us 9 gold albums. The Frankie Beverly and Maze live experience was more like a party than a concert. Dressed in his signature all white, crowds would stand at their feet and sing to the top of their lungs.
8: Ooh, and pain. I like sunshine and rain.
7: Sadly, on September 10th, 2024, Frankie Beverly left us with hits for lifetimes to come.

0: by signing Nicki Minaj, Drake, and DJ Khaled.
1: In this very moment, I'm king. In this very moment, I slay Goliath with a sling.
0: In May of this year, Cash Money Records donated over $225,000 to Forward Together New Orleans to help pay the June rent for hundreds of tenants residing in various projects around the Big Easy. This is Frankie Darcel for the Black Information Network.
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4: I'm Kevin Brown on your home for 24/7 News, the Black Information Network. And here's what's happening right now. The family of a woman who was found in a river on Chicago's south side after the SUV she was in went into the water is seeking answers. Correspondent Perry Williams has more.
5: The crash happened on Tuesday morning near 130th in Indiana. This relative of Raphael Howard says after city first responders stopped their search, friends went in the water and found her.
6: It shouldn't take us, you know, we don't have the training and nothing like that to go in and rescue someone.
5: He added that Howard's body was near the SUV and questions why rescue teams couldn't find her. The family's also calling for more railings, barricades, and lighting at the crash site. I'm Perry Williams.
4: Hundreds of people gathered in Los Gatos, California to honor the heroes, victims, and survivors of the September 11 attacks 25 years later. The Veterans Memorial and Support Foundation hosted the free community event, 9/11 at 25, Keepers of the Flame, at the Los Gatos Civic Center. Retired New York City Fire Department Lieutenant Joe Turillo, a keynote speaker and 9/11 first responder, shared his harrowing experience of being buried beneath debris when the South Tower collapsed. Turillo, initially mistaken for another firefighter, survived and emphasized the importance of remembering those who sacrificed their lives on September 11th and in the aftermath. The Seattle Police Department has delayed the release of internal text and Microsoft Teams messages related to the Bite of Seattle shooting to ensure accuracy and protect investigative leads. Interim Police Chief Andre Sales emphasized the importance of releasing accurate information and timelines once investigative concerns are addressed. The decision follows a previous release by text messages by Mayor Katie Wilson's office, sparking questions about internal coordination during the emergency response. The SPD has not provided a new date for when the records will be made public. Two Oakland police officers were indicted for allegedly conspiring with a federal aviation official to fraudulently obtain pilot certifications. Brandon Mart and David Mack, both helicopter pilots, allegedly conspired with a Federal Aviation Administration inspector to obtain the certifications between July 2023 and March 2024. The trio of defendants entered not guilty pleas and were placed on administrative leave by the Oakland Police Department. The indictment comes at a challenging time for the OPD, which has been under federal oversight for 23 years. Aaron Farinacci, who's 37, has been federally indicted for arson in connection with the Old Trail fire in Spokane, Washington, which burned over 3,000 acres and caused significant damage to homes. Farinacci was arrested after witnesses saw him near the fire's origin point. He has a history of arson-related incidents and a conviction for manslaughter. Farinacci admitted to planning the fire for weeks to maximize destruction. The investigation is ongoing, and more federal charges may be added. I'm Kevin Brown on your home for Black News First, the Black Information Network.
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1: I'm Bill Black with another Bet You Didn't Know music fact. Okay, here's some music history that might surprise you. You know this song?
2: Shake it up, shake it up. Move it in, move
1: it out. Yeah, it's Johnny Taylor's Disco Lady. And it wasn't just a number one record.

0: 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I'm Layla Ali, and my history lives here.
1: I'm Bill Black with another Bet You Didn't Know music fact. How many times have you seen the Temptations movie and said this line?
2: They coming to see me.
3: They coming to see the Temptations.
2: Ain't nobody coming to see you, Otis.
1: 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You ever heard Patti LaBelle talk about the time she was engaged

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1: The Equal Justice Initiative is committed to ending mass incarceration and excessive punishment by providing legal representation to people who have been illegally convicted, unfairly sentenced, or abused in state jails and prisons. 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
5: Community activists in Detroit are shining a light on a murder that happened in the city and has gone unsolved for more than 3 years.
3: The Black

0: Prince had a major crush on her, and she was already seeing someone, so she felt it was best if she declined the record.
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2: I'm Bree Wood with BIN News Now. Rapper Lil Durk has been found not guilty of charges accusing him of organizing a murder-for-hire plot in a 2022 Los Angeles shooting. Banks' attorney, Drew Feindling.
3: This was unbelievable. When you have the responsibility to say to the United States of America, you were wrong for indicting this young man.
2: Despite the acquittal, Durk will remain in custody pending a separate racketeering trial. The Trump administration is keeping temporary protected status in place for more than 170,000 Salvadorans living in the U.S. Homeland Security says protections and work authorization will remain in effect while officials decide on next steps. And DaBaby is defending the prices at his new Charlotte restaurant, No Knife Chicken and Waffles. After critics complained about meal costs, the rapper said customers are paying for an elevated dining experience, adding that those looking for cheaper options can visit the Waffle House. Get BIN News Now on demand 24/7 on the iHeartRadio app.
4: I'm Mike Stevens on your home for Black News First, the Black Information Network. Here's your top headlines this hour. The terror attack on 9/11 permanently changed what we do at the airport, affecting millions of travelers. Angela Gittens, who is Black, is the former CEO of Miami International Airport. And she tells NBC Miami she remembers the phone call that changed everything.
5: I was in the office, and my head of operations comes running in and says there's been an accident at the World Trade Center. We turned on the television, and we see this plane. It's like, whoa, that looks like a 767. And then we saw it turn. That's the second plane. That's a live shot. And I said, shut the airport down now.
4: Gittens remembers the drastic changes. For example, the Transportation Security Administration didn't even exist until after 9/11. As a result of 9/11, it can sometimes take hours instead of minutes for travelers to get through security. Well, this is an update on a story we've been following about a young Black brother and sister hit by a car while riding an e-bike in South Florida.
6: Please call forward with any information that you have to help us solve this, because we need justice.
4: The 10-year-old girl died, and her brother was taken to the hospital for brain surgery. Their aunt is among those speaking out.
6: She was a cheerleader, you know, full of life. Everybody loved her. And now for this to happen and nobody to come forward, it's just senseless.
4: The aunt gave NBC TV in Miami a message for whomever is responsible.
6: I just hope somebody just come forward, have a heart, please. Because this could have been anybody's kids. They just left laying in the road. And it's terrible. I've never seen nothing like this before in my life. This is crazy. To hit somebody's kid and keep going.
4: Authorities say they do have a surveillance photo of the car as they continue to investigate. Well, this is good news for Black folks from Florida and other states, as well as other residents. The 2026 hurricane season has officially broken the modern record for the longest stretch without a hurricane. Meteorologists credit a super El Nino and massive plume of Saharan dust for choking out potential storm development. But they do say be ready for whatever the last half of the season brings. The Atlantic hurricane season goes until November 30th. And by the way, the water of the West Coast is usually too cold to feed a hurricane. The other place to watch is Houston and Texas and the Gulf region. September is historically the month with the most hurricanes and tropical activity in that region. And lots of Black people live in the path of those storms when they do happen. For more stories of interest to the Black community, log on to BINnews.com. 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
9: This is Esther Dillard with another spotlight on Black excellence. Tyler Perry is one of the most successful figures in the entertainment industry. Born in New Orleans, Louisiana in 1969, Emmett Perry Jr. endured a difficult childhood marked by poverty and abuse. After changing his name and moving to Atlanta in 1992, Tyler Perry began writing and producing stage plays that became highly successful.
10: All you gotta do is take an R&B song, put Jesus in it, and it's a gospel song.
9: What? It was also during that time that he created his signature character, the iconic Mabel Medea Simmons.
11: Yea, though she walked in the valley with the shadow of Little Red Riding Hood and the Three Bears.
9: With an estimated net worth of over $1 billion, Tyler Perry is also a generous philanthropist, having donated millions to such causes as education, civil rights, and disaster relief, and another shining example of Black excellence. I'm Esther Dillard on the Black Information Network.
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12: I'm Kevin Brown on your home for 24/7 News, the Black Information Network. And here's what's happening right now. The family of a woman who was found in a river on Chicago's south side after the SUV she was in went into the water is seeking answers. Correspondent Perry Williams has more.
13: The crash happened on Tuesday morning near 130th in Indiana. This relative of Raphael Howard says after city first responders stopped their search, friends went in the water and found her.
14: It shouldn't take us, you know, we don't have the training and nothing like that to go in and rescue someone.
13: He added that Howard's body was near the SUV and questions why rescue teams couldn't find her. The family's also calling for more railings, barricades, and lighting at the crash site. I'm Perry Williams.
12: Hundreds of people gathered in Los Gatos, California to honor the heroes, victims, and survivors of the September 11 attacks. 25 years later, the Veterans Memorial and Support Foundation hosted the free community event, 9/11 at 25, Keepers of the Flame, at the Los Gatos Civic Center. Retired New York City Fire Department Lieutenant Joe Turillo, a keynote speaker and 9/11 first responder, shared his harrowing experience of being buried beneath debris when the South Tower collapsed. Turillo, initially mistaken for another firefighter, survived and emphasized the importance of remembering those who sacrificed their lives on September 11th and in the aftermath. The Seattle Police Department has delayed the release of internal text and Microsoft Teams messages related to the Bite of Seattle shooting to ensure accuracy and protect investigative leads. Interim Police Chief Andre Sales emphasized the importance of releasing accurate information and timelines once investigative concerns are addressed. The decision follows a previous release by text messages by Mayor Katie Wilson's office, sparking questions about internal coordination during the emergency response. The SPD has not provided a new date for when the records will be made public. Two Oakland police officers were indicted for allegedly conspiring with a federal aviation official to fraudulently obtain pilot certifications. Brandon Mart and David Mack, both helicopter pilots, allegedly conspired with a Federal Aviation Administration inspector to obtain the certifications between July 2023 and March 2024. The trio of defendants entered not guilty pleas and were placed on administrative leave by the Oakland Police Department. The indictment comes at a challenging time for the OPD, which has been under federal oversight for 23 years. Aaron Farinacci, who's 37, has been federally indicted for arson in connection with the Old Trails fire in Spokane, Washington, which burned over 3,000 acres and caused significant damage to homes. Farinacci was arrested after witnesses saw him near the fire's origin point. He has a history of arson-related incidents and a conviction for manslaughter. Farinacci admitted to planning the fire for weeks to maximize destruction. The investigation is ongoing, and more federal charges may be added. I'm Kevin Brown on your home for Black News First, the Black Information Network.
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16: On June 6, 1984, a well-known Beverly Hills con artist named Ron Levin vanishes without a trace. 8 weeks later, a wealthy Iranian exile is kidnapped out of his home and is never heard from again. At first, the two disappearances seem unrelated, but soon suspicion falls on a group of young men united by greed and privilege. They are the golden sons of LA's wealthiest families. They drive matching BMWs, wear tailored Armani suits, lunch at Spago's, and run up tabs at LA's hippest hotspots. They call themselves the Billionaire Boys Club. They are united by a common goal. They want all the riches and status they were promised since birth, and they'll stop at nothing to get it. Their leader is Joe Hunt. He's 23 years old, charming and charismatic, and a master of mind games. But Joe's real talent lies in fleecing millions of dollars from wealthy investors in a high-stakes Ponzi scheme. It's a scheme that will slowly implode and put its members on a path to revenge, kidnapping, and murder. I'm Tracy Patton. Join me and my co-host Timothy Oliphant as we dive into Hollywood in the 1980s, when capitalism is king and greed is good. How did Joe Hunt manage to con millions from investors? Why did a group of privileged young men who had it all follow him down a road of destruction? This is the true story of the Billionaire Boys Club.
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18: 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Our journalists come from the communities they report on, and that matters because representation shapes how stories are told and how truth is heard. We're not just chasing headlines, we're holding power accountable and lifting up the stories that others overlooked. 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That's why we're here. With Black News First, this is the Black Information Network.
19: The opinions, beliefs, and viewpoints expressed in this commentary are those of the author and do not necessarily represent those of BIN and its founding partners and employees.
20: I'm James T. Harris, and I have something to say. Socialism has become one of those words wrapped in comforting language. We're told it means fairness, dignity, affordable health care, free child care, or simply caring for your neighbor. But that's not actually what socialism is. Here's the problem. Most Americans say they like the idea of socialism, yet very few can accurately define it. When New York Mayor Zoran Mamdani speaks to the general public, he says democratic socialism is about dignity, democracy, and opportunity for everyone. But when he speaks to fellow socialists, he says something much more revealing. He says the goal is to seize the means of production. That's not a slogan. That's the definition. Seizing the means of production means taking ownership of the economy away from private citizens and placing it under government control. Factories, farms, major industries, infrastructure. That's socialism. Universal health care and government programs can exist under capitalism. They are not what defines socialism. Political philosophers call this the Mott and Bailey. The Mott is the easy position. Dignity, fairness, democracy. The Bailey is the controversial one. Government ownership of the economy. History matters. When governments have seized the economy on a large scale, the results have too often been disastrous. From Mao's China to Castro's Cuba to Chavez's Venezuela. Different countries, same pattern. Concentrated power, economic decline, and human suffering. If you want to support socialism, that's your right. But don't support a marketing campaign. Understand what its advocates actually mean, not just what they say in campaign speeches, but what they say among themselves. Because words matter, definitions matter. And before America embraces an economic system, Americans ought to know exactly what that system is. I'm James T. Harris for the Black Information Network.
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0: Here's what's trending this hour. Amazon is suspending operations with cargo carrier 21 Air following the deadly plane crash at Miami International Airport earlier this month that killed 5 people. The company says the decision comes after reviewing the circumstances of the crash while supporting the National Transportation Safety Board's investigation. Amazon says shipments previously handled by 21 Air will now be routed through other cargo partners. I'm Bree Wood with what's trending.
17: 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Here's Morgan Wood.
21: JPMorgan Chase CEO Jamie Dimon and his wife Judy are making a major investment in historically black colleges and universities. Through their family foundation, the Dimons are donating $12 million to 12 HBCUs through the United Negro College Fund. Each school will receive $1 million in permanent endowment funding through the Diamond Fund to advance economic opportunity. The schools include Benedict College, Dillard University, Edward Waters University, Houston-Tillotson University, Jarvis Christian University, Johnson C. Smith University, Miles College, Oakwood University, Shaw University, Stillman College, Tuskegee University, and Voorhees University. The money is part of the UNCF's larger $1.5 billion capital campaign aimed at strengthening the long-term financial stability of its member institutions. Unlike traditional donations tied to specific programs, the funding will give these schools more flexibility to invest in academics, research, and campus infrastructure. With the latest in HBCU news, I'm Morgan Wood on the Black Information Network.
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22: I'm Shay Diddy on the Black Information Network. In 2019, the St. John Will.i.am Coltrane African Orthodox Church observed its 50th anniversary. Based in San Francisco, the church uses John Coltrane's music as a source for religious discovery. Instead of singing traditional hymns, worshipers chant Coltrane's A Love Supreme, and there are monthly meditations where people commune with Coltrane's music. In 1965, Branzo King and his wife, Marina King, saw Coltrane live at San Francisco Jazz Club. The couple had a religious experience. They called it a sound baptism. In the years leading up to his death in 1967 at the age of 40, Coltrane's music had grown increasingly spiritual. He said that he wanted to be a saint, and in him, Branzo, who had wanted to be a preacher, had found his God. Instead of a mural of Jesus in the sanctuary, there is one of patron saint John Coltrane. And that's a fact. I'm Shay Diddy on the Black Information Network.
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21: Condolences are in order after a member of B2K lost his son. Razvi and his wife Mona Lee are mourning the loss of their 3-month-old son. A spokesperson for the B2K member's family confirmed to TMZ that their infant son, Astro Monte Thornton, died unexpectedly. In a statement, the family asked for privacy as they navigate this difficult time. Razvi and Mona Lee welcomed Astro, their second son, in May. No cause of death has been revealed. Elsewhere in entertainment news, T-Pain is accusing Akon's record label of failing to pay him royalties. The Atlanta Journal-Constitution reports T-Pain has filed a lawsuit against Convict Entertainment, claiming the label violated his 2005 recording contract and has failed to pay him a 6-figure settlement from a separate lawsuit. Under that contract, T-Pain says he's entitled to 75% of net royalties Convict receives from distributors. He claims the label owes him more than $489,000 from a $1.3 million royalty payment tied to his 2025 record sales. Neither T-Pain nor Convict

0: the high rent rates includes $3 million in free legal help for tenants who are at risk of eviction. Another element would only allow evictions if a tenant owes more than 1 month's rent. Other measures include limiting rent increases to 10% and requiring landlords to remind tenants about their rights on an annual basis. The city also plans to give $27 million in rental help to about 650 low-income households who are losing their federal housing vouchers. Money news at 24 and 54 minutes past each hour. I'm Nicole Deal on your home for Black News First, the Black Information Network.
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3: On your home for 24/7 news, the Black Information Network. City figures show that Chicago is coming off a violent Labor Day weekend. Cops say 38 people were shot and 8 of them were killed from Friday through Tuesday morning. Black Mayor Brandon Johnson responded to President Trump's Truth Social post directed at both he and Governor J.B. Pritzker.
4: When you have a president who is literally defunding the operations that can actually assist us in creating safer communities, it's difficult to take anything that he says seriously.
3: President Trump wrote that Chicago violence is unchecked and at record levels after a mass shooting that left one dead and 14 wounded. He urged Illinois Governor J.B. Pritzker and Chicago Mayor Brandon Johnson to invite federal intervention. Chicago had the lowest total of summer homicides since 1965, with 122 murders in June, July, and August. Cleanup efforts are still underway across Detroit's east side with a predominantly Black population. It's nearing a week since a tornado damaged homes, businesses, and uprooted trees across the city. City staff and volunteers have been going door to door in neighborhoods where buildings were damaged and large trees making some streets impassable. WDIV is reporting cleanup crews have been clearing debris and checking on residents who may need assistance. City staff are expected to continue going door to door in districts 4 and 5 throughout the week. They're tasked with assessing damage and identifying residents' needs. Across the country, young Black men are facing challenges in higher education, with enrollment rates dropping at all types of institutions. HBCUs, which have historically been leaders in recruiting and retaining Black male students, are also experiencing a decline in enrollment. Detroit has only one historically Black college and university, which is Pennsyl Lewis College of Business and Design. Benedict College in South Carolina stands out for its high enrollment of Black men and its holistic approach to supporting them. Motown icon Stevie Wonder has announced fall tour dates. The Black singer and producer will celebrate the 50th anniversary of his iconic Songs in the Key of Life album. It's a limited tour in the U.S., including a stop in Chicago. According to the tour's website, the Chicago show will be the second stateside performance of the tour. The Windy City stop on the tour will take place at the United Center on Saturday, November 21st.
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6: 80% of Americans aged 55 or older are unaware of a leading cause of vision loss, age-related macular degeneration, or AMD, according to a survey conducted by Opinion Research Corporation. AMD occurs when the macula, the central portion of the retina needed for reading and color vision, becomes damaged. Only half of survey respondents could identify any one symptom of this serious progressive eye disease. And of those familiar with AMD, less than a third were aware that treatment options exist. Symptoms of the more serious form of the disease, known as wet AMD, include blurred vision, blind spots, difficulty seeing colors, and edges or lines appearing wavy. If any of these symptoms develop, an eye exam is crucial, and early diagnosis and treatment is essential to avoid severe vision loss. If there is a diagnosis of wet AMD, a retina specialist should be consulted to ensure the most appropriate care. And that's your Healthy Minute. I'm Mike Eiland on the Black Information Network.
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9: 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But let's see, all my God kids love Taylor Swift so much. Like, you have to hear the way that they sing this song. They're like, you have to listen, Gma, to the song. And look, and can I buy it? And can I get it? So it's definitely some Taylor Swift happening around me going on. And she's super cool. I also really appreciate the way that she writes music and plays music and everything. So she's dope. I like A$AP Rocky. I like A$AP Ferg, too. So, yeah, there's a lot of things I'm into.
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10: BIN News this hour, I'm Terry McCready. Coming up, Democratic leaders calling for immediate action on AI. The House Speaker weighing in on the president's plan for $5,000 checks going out to all Americans. A federal probe into a high-profile Black lawmaker. But first, here's BIN News now.
11: California Governor Gavin Newsom is criticizing President Trump's proposal to send every American adult a $5,000 payment.
12: He's going to do everything he can to rig the election. In the absence of that, he wanted to buy everybody off. Said, if you vote for us, then I'll give you $5,000. I mean, that's, you know, there's laws about that. But it's just... it's made up.
11: Newsom called the plan unrealistic and politically motivated, arguing it would cost more than $1 trillion and require approval from Congress. The son of Kansas City Chiefs offensive coordinator Eric Bieniemy will stand trial on charges he shot his mother at the family's Virginia home. Black 27-year-old Elijah Bieniemy was recently ruled competent to stand trial and is due back in court in November. And former NFL star Chris Johnson has shared a heartfelt letter to his children after being diagnosed with ALS. Johnson, who says he's lost the ability to speak, called his children his biggest motivation to keep fighting the disease. Get BIN News now, on demand, 24/7, on the iHeartRadio app. Here's Terry McCready.
10: House Minority Leader Hakeem Jeffries says lawmakers need to act urgently to address the challenges brought by artificial intelligence.
13: We should take decisive action now, so that we can slow down, as the CEOs have recently acknowledged, slow down the pace of development.
10: Jeffries on ABC's This Week. He says a Democratic caucus is planning to meet tomorrow, and he says a high priority will be action on artificial intelligence. His comments come amid growing concern about the emerging technology. The CEOs of both Anthropic and OpenAI have publicly agreed that the race to build AI systems needs to slow down. House Speaker Mike Johnson calling President Trump's proposal to send $5,000 dividend checks for adults a creative idea.
14: He launched it at the at our convention and got a lot of people excited. Of course, devil's in the details. We had to figure all that out.
10: Johnson on CNN's State of the Union. The president has not explained how the plan would be funded. Commerce Secretary Howard Lutnick has stated that the checks would not come from tax money, telling NBC News that they can earn the money that Donald Trump wants to pay out. Homeland Security Secretary Mark Wayne Mullen says federal authorities are launching a probe into allegations surrounding Minnesota's Black Democratic Representative Ilhan Omar. At issue is her immigration history and a disputed claim that she married her brother to facilitate his entry into the country. Speaking with a conservative commentator at the Republican National Convention last week, Mullen said the Department of Homeland Security is also looking into broader questions. Accusations involving the Democratic firebrand have made the rounds for years in conservative circles, yet have never been proven in court, and no federal agency has publicly released findings substantiating the claims. Omar has continued to deny any wrongdoing. An arrest made in Louisiana linked to a stabbing spree where four people were killed. A critically wounded child is expected to be okay. Officials say 47-year-old Kagan Soleil was arrested over the weekend in a city about 55 miles from New Orleans. Deputies initially found the child with apparent stab wounds who was airlifted to a hospital. Law enforcement then discovered multiple deceased victims inside nearby homes. A sheriff's spokesperson said the stabbing rampage was not a random act of violence and that there was a connection between Soleil and the victim. The Smithsonian Institution's Black former director Lonnie Bunch III announcing his recent resignation, with many considering such a decision the final straw in President Trump's pressure campaign against the organization, which oversees about two dozen museums. The process to name a successor, who the Smithsonian said would remain through the end of the year, will offer the president a unique opportunity to gain control over the Smithsonian. In an executive order last year, Trump described the revered institution as consumed by a divisive race-centered ideology. The order called for Vice President Vance and other GOP leaders to seek the appointment of citizen members to the Smithsonian Board of Regents committed to advancing the policy of the order. Bunch was the founding director of the National Museum of African American History and Culture. Stay informed, stay connected, and subscribe. Follow VIN News This Hour wherever you get your podcasts. I'm Terry McCree for the Black Information Network.
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15: This is Wes Entschulm with another essential black film. What started as a suggestion from Maya Angelou to the government of Ghana ended with an Independence Day concert on March 6, 1971, featuring Wilson Pickett, Ike and Tina Turner, Les McCann and Eddie Harris, the Staple Singers, Santana featuring Willie Bobo, Roberta Flack, and the voices of East Harlem. The movie Soul to Soul not only captures performances from these iconic artists, their personal journey connecting to their roots, ancestral homeland, and history.
16: People get offended by talking about going back home and all that, but in a way, I really feel a deeper inside. They just
15: won't. Transformational for many of the artists whose only understanding of Africa came from Hollywood tropes, but also for the country of Ghana that would experience Western music firsthand for the first time.
17: You can hear the moans and groans coming from here. Their spirits are still here.
15: Soul to Soul captures artist and audience united by a history of oppression and the music used to overcome it, making it another essential black film. I'm Wes Entschulm for the Black Information Network.
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18: I'm Misty Jordan on your home for 24/7 news, the Black Information Network. Once again, there seems to be trouble at the top of the Charlotte-Mecklenburg Schools Board of Education. Three board members are calling for board chair Stephanie Sneed, a black woman, to be removed. Board member Cynthia Stone sent an email calling for her removal. It's a position Sneed has held for 3 years. Vice Chair D. Rankin told WCNC Charlotte he received the email and he's still not clear on what's behind it.
19: I don't know. That's the thing. They say that they want the, it was referenced that they want to protect the board's reputation, but there's nothing within the email that states exactly why this needs to be done. Chair Sneed has done a phenomenal job. Again, taking us through some very difficult times.
18: This comes just weeks after Superintendent Dr. Crystal Hill, also black, was reinstated after being investigated all summer. Vice Chair Rankin said the timing of all of this is not the best.
19: For this to come up right now, this is not good for us as a board, as a collective, and not good for the district. So I am disappointed, like Board Member Haynes said, but I really just think that this is a disruptive and it's divisive.
18: Even without the removal of Sneed, the board would vote on a new board chair in December. Now this item will be on the agenda for a vote in a board meeting next week. North Carolina education leaders are considering a major change to how schools are measured for academic growth. The current system uses a complex formula to compare students' test scores with predictions, and roughly three-quarters of schools meet or exceed growth each year. State officials say the measure can be useful for educators, but it may not give parents a clear picture on how much students are actually improving. A state task force is now looking at other ways to measure growth, including tracking individual student progress. Any major changes would require approval from lawmakers. North Carolina's historically black colleges and universities are seeing a major boost in enrollment this fall. According to Q-City Metro, at least five HBCUs across the state are reporting significant gains as more students look for a stronger sense of community and belonging on campus. Schools including North Carolina Central University, North Carolina A&T, Winston-Salem University, and Fayetteville State University are all reporting notable enrollment increases this year. The growth highlights the continued appeal of HBCUs and the sense of connection they provide for students looking to find their place on campus. And the city of Virginia Beach will honor the Grammy Award-winning R&B group Blackstreet by designating Beasley Drive as Blackstreet Boulevard. City officials made the announcement earlier this year. During a public city meeting, Blackstreet member Chauncey Black thanked the residents of Virginia Beach and Mayor Bobby Dyer. The official reveal of the new street name will take place September 19th. That's this coming Saturday. Blackstreet, co-founded in 1991 by Teddy Riley and Chauncey Black, achieved success with their 1996 album Another Level and hit single No Diggity. The group continues to perform with original members and work on new music. I'm Misty Jordan on your home for Black News First, the Black Information Network.
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20: On September 17th, 2009, 24-year-old Mytrese Richardson disappeared without a trace in the woods near Malibu, California. She had been arrested at a beachside restaurant for failing to pay a tab and taken to the Lost Hills Sheriff Station.
0: You know, I mean, she's not from that area, and I would hate to wake up to a morning report. Girl lost somewhere with her head chopped off.
21: At least in the station here, she will be separated, so nobody's going to be with her. So at least that's, you know, the plus thing, so you don't have to worry about her safety.
20: This is the same sheriff station where Mel Gibson was taken to sober up after his drunken rant and then safely driven back to his car. There was no courtesy ride for Maitrice, the young African-American non-celebrity. They knew that she had been released with no car, no money, no cell phone, nothing. And in the dead of night, her mom calls the next morning to tell them that she never came home. And it's like, oh, well, she probably just, you know, she'll, they were just very nonchalant and casual about it.
0: She doesn't know the area. She's never been in your area. Well, I think she's depressed. That's what has me.
21: That's worried you more than just her. Okay.
20: The police released her just after midnight.
22: There was nothing right. 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And she needed help. She should have went to a hospital.
20: Maitrice disappeared into the darkness and was never seen alive again. I'm Katherine Townsend, a private investigator, investigative journalist, and host of the podcast Hell and Gone. In the third season of Hell and Gone, we're going to try to find out what really happened to Maitrice Richardson.
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3: President Trump says about 1 million people who buy health insurance through the Affordable Care Act marketplace may soon be getting some of their money back. The Trump administration is promising rebate checks in the amount of $500 for Obamacare enrollees that meet certain criteria, and payments could go out as soon as October. According to the White House, Obamacare enrollees in 30 states could be eligible. The rebates are intended for those who are not receiving subsidies and were allegedly overcharged during the Biden administration. Trump says the refunds are meant to return money to people who paid higher premiums. Pandemic-era subsidies have expired, and the price of Obamacare has gone up during Trump's second term. So affordable health care is a major issue heading into the November midterms. Some critics are calling the move a gimmick, but supporters say any refund is a welcome form of relief. But there are questions about whether congressional approval is needed and whether each recipient was actually overcharged by $500. Money News at 24 and 54 minutes past each hour. I'm Nicole Deal on your home for Black News First, the Black Information Network.
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4: Mike Moore on your home for 24/7 News, the Black Information Network. Several large companies are reportedly planning health benefit cutbacks in 2027. Walt Disney, Bloomberg, Starbucks, Deloitte, and the City of Dallas are among those expected to trim healthcare spending next year.
5: Consulting firm PwC says health plans are projecting the highest medical costs expected to rise 9% in 2027. Black workers will be among those who will be impacted. Insurer Aon predicted higher costs, with U.S. employer health care costs rising to near 10%. That would push average costs over $19,000 per employee. Finance researcher Value Penguin says Americans already say they have limited budget for health insurance outside of an employer-sponsored plan. I'm Morgan Wood on the Black Information Network.
4: Chicago police say a 15-year-old girl has been charged following a black teen pushed to his death from a CTA red line train. The suspect is one of three charged in the teen's death, the victim's mother, LaTanya Bickham.
6: I don't know who else is out there, but I'd like you to turn yourself in. Also, I'd like to understand what's going on with CTA, how it was so easy to have that door open in the middle of a ride and my son be thrown off the train.
4: Again, LaTanya Bickham there calling for witnesses and the two other people police say were involved in his death to contact investigators. Chicago Mayor Brandon Johnson is running for re-election. The city's black mayor announced his run for a second term Sunday.
7: Chicago, we are not done. We have more work to do. We will not be satisfied until we build an economy that works for everyone.
4: The mayor called for additional funding for public schools, more affordable housing, and mental health care resources, and demanded the wealthy pay their fair share in taxes. We're learning investigators in Chicago are busy poring over evidence following another deadly weekend mass shooting there. One person is dead and six others were wounded in the incident that happened on the city's west side. Cops say two vehicles pulled up on a crowd. Several people got out and opened fire. One victim is in critical condition and the youngest person shot was 14. We'll keep you updated on the investigation. Now our Washington Roundup. Black House Minority Leader Hakeem Jeffries says lawmakers need to act urgently to address the challenges artificial intelligence bring. Jeffries appeared on ABC's This Week on Sunday.
8: We should take decisive action now so that we can slow down, as the CEOs have recently acknowledged.
4: He added that a Democratic caucus plans to meet on Tuesday and says a high priority will be action on artificial intelligence. Now this. President Trump says the U.S. should be paying the lowest interest rate in the world. Trump made the announcement to reporters in Ireland as the Federal Reserve is due to announce its decision on interest rates in the week ahead.
9: We're the best credit in the world. We make other countries rich. We could turn that off in 2 minutes. Do you understand that?
4: Trump also commented on his proposed $5,000 dividend check for adults. And that's your Washington Roundup. I'm Mike Moore on your home for 24/7 News, the Black Information Network.
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11: 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June 6, 1944, D-Day. Amid the chaos of Omaha Beach, Woodson's landing craft was struck. Despite being wounded himself, he leaped into action. For over 30 relentless hours, he treated the injured under enemy fire, bandaging wounds, performing amputations, and saving countless lives. But Woodson's heroism went beyond the battlefield. In an era of segregation, he shattered barriers, proving that courage knows no color. His nomination for the Medal of Honor was never awarded until the Distinguished Service Cross was posthumously honored in 2024. It's the second highest honor that can be bestowed on a member of the Army, and is awarded for extraordinary heroism. Let's ensure his story is never forgotten. Waverly B. Woodson Jr. exemplifies the best of humanity, dedication, bravery, and the power to inspire. I'm Amber Payton on your home for 24/7 Black News First, the Black Information Network.
12: Here's what's trending this hour. A former Anthropic researcher is warning that artificial intelligence could become far more powerful within a year.
13: So these AIs are getting smarter very, very quickly. And in particular, in the next 6 months to a year, I expect the capabilities of our AI systems to be quite scary.
12: On NBC's Meet the Press, Jacob Coxon says AI companies should be allowed to self-regulate for now while lawmakers work to establish broader oversight. House Minority Leader Hakeem Jeffries says President Trump is focused on political retribution against states that don't support him. During a visit to Colorado, Jeffries said Democrats would prioritize affordability if they regain control of the House while leaving open the possibility of future investigations. And Snoop Dogg is set to host the 2026 MTV Video Music Awards on September 27th in Los Angeles, while Nirvana will be receiving this year's Video Vanguard Award. Get BIN News now on demand 24/7 on the iHeartRadio app.
14: I'm Nicole Deal on your home for 24/7 News, the Black Information Network. A Black school bus driver in Florida is dead after being hit by another school bus driver in Broward County. It recently happened in the school district's parking lot early in the morning. Authorities say driver Stephen Becker was leaving the gas pumps when victim Alfred DeMond was crossing over. Lundy Asim, who is also Black, is the victim's cousin.
15: I mean, his son is devastated. When I tell you devastated, that he just didn't even know what to do. He was beside himself, crying because that's his dad. And he's his dad's only child.
14: Becker says the parking lot lights were off and it was dark, so he did not see his fellow bus driver. DeMond was a physician and in the military in Haiti before coming to the U.S. In a statement, Black school superintendent Dr. Howard Hepburn saying in part, "We are heartbroken by the tragic incident," and says crisis counselors are providing support to those grieving the loss of a beloved coworker. Florida Governor Ron DeSantis is not a fan of President Trump's proposal to pay out $5,000 checks to every U.S. adult if Republicans win the midterms. DeSantis says if there is surplus revenue, Trump should instead cut people's taxes and give them the money. DeSantis says borrowing money and flooding it into the economy will only lead to more inflation. A Black off-duty police officer in Dallas, Texas is dead. The department says that Senior Corporal Ray Cunningham had been on the force since 1987, and he will leave a lasting impact on all the officers he trained and worked with. A post on social media did not say how he died. Meanwhile, a battle is brewing in Dallas, Texas between the Black city manager and some of the city's safety associations.
16: The Dallas Firefighters Association, National Latino Law Enforcement Organization, and the Dallas Police Association say they recently waited to meet with City Manager Kimberly Tobert for over 2 hours, but she never showed up. They say it is unacceptable. In response, Tobert says she understands the frustration caused by her unavoidable absence and that she and other top local officials were representing the city at a meet and greet with President Trump, who was in town for the Republican midterm convention. The safety associations are split on a proposed new contract, and they say the meeting was to discuss the city's final offer face-to-face. I'm Mike Island on the Black Information Network.
14: And finally, jury selection is scheduled to start today in the capital murder trial of Black rapper Yella Beezy, whose real name is Marquise Conway. He is accused of arranging the 2020 murder of Black Dallas rapper Mo 3, whose real name was Melvin Noble Jr. Prosecutors say Conway paid Kewan White, who is also Black, $40,000 to shoot and kill Noble on a Dallas highway in broad daylight. White was found guilty of capital murder earlier this month. I'm Nicole Deal on your home for Black News First, the Black Information Network.
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1: 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I'm Ramses Ja on the Black Information Network with another Black hero you should know. On September 11, 2001, First Officer Leroy Homer Jr. was in the cockpit of United Airlines Flight 93. A skilled pilot, a devoted husband, and a proud veteran of the U.S. Air Force, Homer's life was one of dedication and courage. When terrorists hijacked the plane, Homer and the passengers faced an unthinkable choice. Knowing the stakes, they banded together, forcing the plane down in a Pennsylvania field, a selfless act that saved countless lives on the ground and stopped an attack on our nation's capital. Leroy Homer Jr.'s bravery wasn't limited to that day. He broke barriers throughout his career, inspiring young Black aviators to soar. He was more than a pilot. He was a hero, a trailblazer, and a symbol of sacrifice for greater good. As we remember Flight 93 and all the heroes and American lives that we lost on 9/11, let us also honor the legacy of Leroy Homer Jr., a Black man who showed us the true meaning of courage in the face of terror. This is Ramses Ja on your home for 24/7 Black News First, the Black Information Network. Black Information Network.
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17: I'm Kevin Brown on your home for 24/7 News, the Black Information Network. And here's what's happening right now. The family of a woman who was found in a river on Chicago's south side after the SUV she was in went into the water is seeking answers. Correspondent Perry Williams has more.
18: The crash happened on Tuesday morning near 130th in Indiana. This relative of Raphael Howard says after city first responders stopped their search, friends went in the water and found her.
19: It shouldn't take us, you know, we don't have the training and nothing like that to go in and rescue someone.
18: He added that Howard's body was near the SUV and questions why rescue teams couldn't find her. The family's also calling for more railings, barricades, and lighting at the crash site. I'm Perry Williams.
17: Hundreds of people gathered in Los Gatos, California to honor the heroes, victims, and survivors of the September 11 attacks. 25 years later, the Veterans Memorial and Support Foundation hosted the free community event, 9/11 at 25, Keepers of the Flame, at the Los Gatos Civic Center. Retired New York City Fire Department Lieutenant Joe Turillo, a keynote speaker and 9/11 first responder, shared his harrowing experience of being buried beneath debris when the South Tower collapsed. Turillo, initially mistaken for another firefighter, survived and emphasized the importance of remembering those who sacrificed their lives on September 11th and in the aftermath. The Seattle Police Department has delayed the release of internal text and Microsoft Teams messages related to the Bite of Seattle shooting to ensure accuracy and protect investigative leads. Interim Police Chief Andre Sales emphasized the importance of releasing accurate information and timelines once investigative concerns are addressed. The decision follows a previous release by text messages by Mayor Katie Wilson's office, sparking questions about internal coordination during the emergency response. The SPD has not provided a new date for when the records will be made public. Two Oakland police officers were indicted for allegedly conspiring with a federal aviation official to fraudulently obtain pilot certifications. Brandon Mart and David Mack, both helicopter pilots, allegedly conspired with a Federal Aviation Administration inspector to obtain the certifications between July 2023 and March 2024. The trio of defendants entered not guilty pleas and were placed on administrative leave by the Oakland Police Department. The indictment comes at a challenging time for the OPD, which has been under federal oversight for 23 years. Aaron Farinacci, who's 37, has been federally indicted for arson in connection with the Old Trails fire in Spokane, Washington, which burned over 3,000 acres and caused significant damage to homes. Farinacci was arrested after witnesses saw him near the fire's origin point. He has a history of arson-related incidents and a conviction for manslaughter. Farinacci admitted to planning the fire for weeks to maximize destruction. The investigation is ongoing, and more federal charges may be added. I'm Kevin Brown on your home for Black News First, the Black Information Network.
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28: The opinions, beliefs, and viewpoints expressed in this commentary are those of the author and do not necessarily represent those of BIN and its founding partners and employees.
29: I'm James T. Harris, and I have something to say. Socialism has become one of those words wrapped in comforting language. We're told it means fairness, dignity, affordable health care, free childcare, or simply caring for your neighbor. But that's not actually what socialism is. Here's the problem. Most Americans say they like the idea of socialism, yet very few can accurately define it. When New York Mayor Zoran Mamdani speaks to the general public, he says democratic socialism is about dignity, democracy, and opportunity for everyone. But when he speaks to fellow socialists, he says something much more revealing. He says the goal is to seize the means of production. That's not a slogan. That's the definition. Seizing the means of production means taking ownership of the economy away from private citizens and placing it under government control. Factories, farms, major industries, infrastructure. That's socialism. Universal health care and government programs can exist under capitalism. They are not what defines socialism. Political philosophers call this the Mott and Bailey. The Malta is the easy position. Dignity, fairness, democracy. The Bailey is the controversial one. Government ownership of the economy. History matters. When governments have seized the economy on a large scale, the results have too often been disastrous. From Mao's China to Castro's Cuba to Chavez's Venezuela. Different countries, same pattern. Concentrated power, economic decline, and human suffering. If you want to support socialism, that's your right. But don't support a marketing campaign. Understand what his advocates actually mean, not just what they say in campaign speeches, but what they say among themselves. Because words matter, definitions matter. And before America embraces an economic system, Americans ought to know exactly what that system is. I'm James T. Harris for the Black Information Network.
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0: Here's what's trending this hour. Amazon is suspending operations with cargo carrier 21 Air following the deadly plane crash at Miami International Airport earlier this month that killed five people. The company says the decision comes after reviewing the circumstances of the crash while supporting the National Transportation Safety Board's investigation. Amazon says shipments previously handled by 21 Air will now be routed through other cargo partners. I'm Bree Wood with what's trending.
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3: JPMorgan Chase CEO Jamie Dimon and his wife Judy are making a major investment in historically black colleges and universities. Through their family foundation, the Dimons are donating $12 million to 12 HBCUs through the United Negro College Fund. Each school will receive $1 million in permanent endowment funding through the Dimon Fund to advance economic opportunity. The schools include Benedict College, Dillard University, Edward Waters University, Houston Tillotson University, Jarvis Christian University, Johnson C. Smith University, Miles College, Oakwood University, Shaw University, Stillman College, Tuskegee University, and Voorhees University. The money is part of the UNCF's larger $1.5 billion capital campaign aimed at strengthening the long-term financial stability of its member institutions. Unlike traditional donations tied to specific programs, the funding will give these schools more flexibility to invest in academics, research, and campus infrastructure. With the latest in HBCU news, I'm Morgan Wood on the Black Information Network.
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6: I'm Vanessa Tyler with a look at modern day black history you should know. September 11th, 2001, we will never forget. Amid the terror and destruction, countless heroes answered the call, running toward danger while others fled. Among them were black firefighters and police officers who made the ultimate sacrifice. They were fathers, mothers, sons, daughters, courageous first responders who carried the weight of duty, knowing the risks. Firefighter Vernon Cherry, a gifted singer with Ladder 118 in Brooklyn, gave his life that day. NYPD officer Clinton Davis stood as a guardian of the city he loved. These heroes reflected the strength and resilience of their communities. Their sacrifices remind us of the unity and courage we are capable of, even in our darkest moments. This is Vanessa Tyler on your home for 24/7 Black News First, the Black Information Network.
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0: Well, the Harris family is headed back to reality television, this time on YouTube. T.I. and Tiny Harris have launched a new family series called Royal Absurdities, marking their first major family reality project since the end of VH1's T.I. and Tiny, The Family Hustle. The show premiered September 10th and features the couple and their children navigating family life, careers, and plenty of humor. Tiny announced the return on social media, telling fans the Harris family was back in business. The new series is available directly on YouTube. And And in more entertainment news, fans wondering why Janet Jackson is missing from the new Netflix film Why Did I Get Married Again now have an answer. Writer and director Tyler Perry said Jackson was unable to return because she was performing her Las Vegas residency when the movie was being filmed. During an exclusive interview with Culture Creators, Perry said there was no behind-the-scenes drama. He also mentioned that it was kind of heavy for Janet due to the last time they filmed being around the time her brother Michael passed away. Perry hinted that the door remains open for Jackson to return in a future installment. With the latest in entertainment at 17 and 47 minutes past each hour, I'm Bree Wood on the Black Information Network, your home for Black News First.
7: I'm Bill Black with another Bet You Didn't Know music fact. Before Jimmy Jam and Terry Lewis turned Janet Jackson into a superstar, they were supposed to work with Sharon Bryant. Who was Sharon Bryant? The lead singer of Atlantic Star. You've heard her voice on this. When Sharon left Atlantic Star, she was set to do a solo project. But Sharon wasn't quite interested in the harder, funkier sound that Jimmy Jam and

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2: Rapper Lil Durk has been found not guilty of orchestrating a murder-for-hire plot that left a man dead. The Grammy-winning artist, whose real name is Durk Banks, was acquitted Friday of all charges tied to the 2022 shooting. Banks' attorney, Drew Findling, celebrated the verdict.
3: There was not a plea in the middle of trial. There wasn't a partial verdict. The United States of America and the Justice Department and all the forces, the FBI, we, the jury, find Durk Banks not guilty of all charges.
2: Banks was accused of plotting to kill fellow rapper Quando Rondo. Prosecutors say Rondo was the intended target, but his cousin was instead shot and killed near the Beverly Center in Los Angeles. Banks will remain in custody, awaiting trial on separate racketeering charges. Meanwhile, Chris Rock is back in the director's chair for his new film, Misty Green. The drama premiered at the Toronto International Film Festival and stars Rosalind Eleazar as a celebrated actress struggling to land her next role. The film also features Daniel Kaluuya, Tracy Toms, and Topher Grace and marks Rock's first narrative feature since 2024's Top 5. With the latest in entertainment, I'm Morgan Wood on the Black Information Network.
4: Walter Anderson was a pianist, professor, composer, and the first African-American man to become head of the music department at Antioch College in 1946. This made him the first black man to chair a department outside of the nation's historically black colleges. The Zanesville, Ohio native attended Oberlin College and studied music at the Berkshire Music Center and Cleveland Institute of Music in his youth. Anderson was a pioneer in the academic world, and in 1968, he was appointed director of music programs at the National Endowment for the Arts. At the NEA, he developed grant guidelines that garnered private sector support for the arts. And in 1979, he was awarded the Special Citation for Distinguished Service to the Arts. Walter Anderson passed away in November of 2003, but his legacy continues to live on through numerous accolades and his variations in orchestration. And that's a fact. I'm Wesson Tishome for the Black Information Network.
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6: On your home for 24/7 news, the Black Information Network. While many in the U.S. continue to observe the 25th anniversary of lives lost during the September 11th attacks in New York, others across the nation are recalling their own memories of that moment and their connection. In Louisiana, a Navy warship built in that state carries a piece of Ground Zero in its bow. Fox 8 News reports, according to the Navy, the USS New York was built by Northrop Grumman Ship Systems of New Orleans and christened March 1st, 2008 at Avondale Shipyards. Meanwhile, Louisiana law enforcement officials learned of a planned street takeover for the weekend and announced they're shutting it down before it even gets started. New Orleans PD, state, and federal officials stood shoulder to shoulder in a news conference warning this kind of event will not be tolerated.
7: This is really dangerous. When they have these planned street takeovers, we've seen what could happen. I've worked with these guys, and we've been there when someone has lost a limb or their lives.
6: NOPD says they will be increasing police presence in areas that they are used to seeing this type of activity, but didn't share exactly what areas were flagged. And many in New Orleans are celebrating the life of civil rights activist Jerome Big Duck Smith. The black activist died August 21st at the age of 87. Before he passed, he spoke extensively to Fox 8 News about his participation in desegregation efforts in the 1960s. He said through it all, he felt blessed.
8: Just to think I met Dr. King, come tap me on my shoulder, and he did. They sent me, Malcolm wanted me to come to the mosque after I met with Robert Kennedy and them. He had everybody stand up. Malcolm X is dead.
6: Smith emphasized how important he believed in passing his experience, knowledge, and passion to a younger generation.
8: If my mission is good and you don't bring no children, that's an insult to me. The children have to be there.
6: Family and friends will hold a celebration of life this weekend at the Mahalia Jackson Theater. Meanwhile, Georgia officials confirmed that there are two more measles cases stemming from a Metro Atlanta daycare outbreak. The new cases bring the total to 10, according to the Georgia Department of Public Health. Atlanta News First reports the details released are the children were either unvaccinated or not fully vaccinated, but the exact location of the daycare is not being disclosed. Well, it looks like the cyclosporiasis outbreak has come to an end. The CDC announced that the largest ever outbreak of the foodborne illness sickened nearly 20,000 people overall. Health officials linked it to shredded iceberg lettuce supplied by Taylor Farms in Mexico. It fueled the worst cyclosporiasis season in U.S. history and included two deaths. And former VP Kamala Harris is throwing her support behind two big Georgia races in the November election. The black politician is headed to Fulton County for a Democratic dinner on October 3rd in a last-minute push of support for the re-election of Senator John Ossoff as he seeks to hold off Republican Mike Collins. The AJC reports Harris has also supported black Democrat Keisha Lance Bottoms for fundraising as she tries to win the race for governor. I'm Esther Dillard on your home for Black News First, the Black Information Network.
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11: President Trump says about 1 million people who buy health insurance through the Affordable Care Act marketplace may soon be getting some of their money back. The Trump administration is promising rebate checks in the amount of $500 for Obamacare enrollees that meet certain criteria, and payments could go out as soon as October. According to the White House, Obamacare enrollees in 30 states could be eligible. The rebates are intended for those who are not receiving subsidies and were allegedly overcharged during the Biden administration. Trump says the refunds are meant to return money to people who paid higher premiums. Pandemic-era subsidies have expired, and the price of Obamacare has gone up during Trump's second term. So affordable health care is a major issue heading into the November midterms. Some critics are calling the move a gimmick, but supporters say any refund is a welcome form of relief. But there are questions about whether congressional approval is needed and whether each recipient was actually overcharged by $500. Money News at 24 and 54 minutes past each hour. I'm Nicole Deal on your home for Black News First, the Black Information Network.
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12: Mike Moore on your home for 24/7 News, the Black Information Network. Several large companies are reportedly planning health benefit cutbacks in 2027. Walt Disney, Bloomberg, Starbucks, Deloitte, and the City of Dallas are among those expected to trim healthcare spending next year.
13: Consulting firm PwC says health plans are projecting the highest medical costs expected to rise 9% in 2027. Black workers will be among those who will be impacted. Insurer Aon predicted higher costs, with U.S. employer health care costs rising to near 10%. That would push average costs over $19,000 per employee. Finance researcher Value Penguin says Americans already say they have limited budget for health insurance outside of an employer-sponsored plan. I'm Morgan Wood on the Black Information Network.
12: Chicago police say a 15-year-old girl has been charged following a black teen pushed to his death from a CTA red line train. The suspect is one of three charged in the teen's death, the victim's mother, LaTanya Bickham.
14: I don't know who else is out there, but I'd like you to turn yourself in. Also, I'd like to understand what's going on with CTA.
12: Again, LaTanya Bickham, they're calling for witnesses and the two other people police say were involved in his death to contact investigators. Chicago Mayor Brandon Johnson is running for re-election. The city's black mayor announced his run for a second term Sunday.
15: Chicago, we are not done. We have more work to do. We will not be satisfied until we build an economy that works for everyone.
12: The mayor called for additional funding for public schools, more affordable housing, and mental health care resources, and demanded the wealthy pay their fair share in taxes. We're learning investigators in Chicago are busy poring over evidence following another deadly weekend mass shooting there. One person is dead and six others were wounded in the incident that happened on the city's west side. Cops say two vehicles pulled up on a crowd. Several people got out and opened fire. One victim is in critical condition and the youngest person shot was 14. We'll keep you updated on the investigation. Now our Washington Roundup. Black House Minority Leader Hakeem Jeffries says lawmakers need to act urgently to address the challenges artificial intelligence bring. Jeffries appeared on ABC's This Week on Sunday.
16: We should take decisive action now so that we can slow down, as the CEOs have recently acknowledged.
12: He added that a Democratic caucus plans to meet on Tuesday and says a high priority will be action on artificial intelligence. Now this. President Trump says the U.S. should be paying the lowest interest rate in the world. Trump made the announcement to reporters in Ireland as the Federal Reserve is due to announce its decision on interest rates in the week ahead.
17: We're the best credit in the world. We make other countries rich. We could turn that off in 2 minutes. Do you understand that?
12: Trump also commented on his proposed $5,000 dividend check for adults. And that's your Washington Roundup. I'm Mike Moore on your home for 24/7 News, the Black Information Network.
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18: Ernest Bynum Jr. was a prominent figure in Zanesville, Ohio, where he was nicknamed Fireman Ernie. Ernest served in the United States Air Force before moving back to Zanesville and joining the local fire department. During his time as Fireman Ernie, he became a fire arson investigator, an Ohio State Fire Safety Instructor, and the International Association of Firefighters Local 88 President of the Zanesville Fire Department. An entrepreneur with Bynum Trucking and Computer Lifeline, Inc. He was a mentor to many young men and women, and after retiring from the fire department in 1993, he served as the city's Parks and Recreation Director for 20 years. He also continued to serve his community through multiple organizations and boards. Ernest Bynum Jr. died on January 2nd, but not without leaving behind a legacy as a trailblazer and a key figure in Zanesville's history. And that's a fact. I'm Frankie Darcel on the Black Information Network.
19: I'm Bree Wood with BIN News Now. Rapper Lil Durk has been found not guilty of charges accusing him of organizing a murder-for-hire plot in a 2022 Los Angeles shooting. Banks' attorney, Drew Feindling.
20: This was unbelievable. When you have the responsibility to say to the United States of America, you were wrong for indicting this young man.
19: Despite the acquittal, Durk will remain in custody pending a separate racketeering trial. The Trump administration is keeping temporary protected status in place for more than 170,000 Salvadorans living in the U.S. Homeland Security says protections and work authorization will remain in effect while officials decide on next steps. And DaBaby is defending the prices at his new Charlotte restaurant, No Knife Chicken and Waffles. After critics complained about meal costs, the rapper said customers are paying for an elevated dining experience, adding that those looking for cheaper options can visit the Waffle House. Get BIN News Now on demand 24/7 on the iHeartRadio app.
9: I'm Mike Stevens on your home for Black News First, the Black Information Network. Here's your top headlines this hour. The terror attack on 9/11 permanently changed what we do at the airport, affecting millions of travelers. Angela Gittens, who is black, is the former CEO of Miami International Airport. And she tells NBC Miami she remembers the phone call that changed everything.
21: I was in the office and my head of operations comes running in and says there's been an accident at the World Trade Center. We turned on the television. And we see this plane, it's like, whoa, that looks like a 767. And then we saw it turn. That's the second plane. That's a live shot. And I said, shut the airport down now.
0: Gittens remembers the drastic changes. For example, the Transportation Security Administration didn't even exist until after 9/11. As a result of 9/11, it can sometimes take hours instead of minutes for travelers to get through security. Well, this is an update on a story we've been following about a young black brother and sister hit by a car while riding an e-bike in South Florida.
3: Please come forward with any information that you have to help us solve this. Because we need justice.
0: The 10-year-old girl died and her brother was taken to the hospital for brain surgery. Their aunt is among those speaking out.
3: She was a cheerleader, you know, full of life. Everybody loved her. And now for this to happen and nobody to come forward, it's just senseless.
0: The aunt gave NBC TV in Miami a message for whomever is responsible.
3: I just hope somebody just come forward, have a heart, please, because this could have been anybody's kids. They just left laying in the road. And it's terrible. I've never seen nothing like this before in my life. This is crazy. Hit somebody kid and keep going.
0: Authorities say they do have a surveillance photo of the car as they continue to investigate. Well, this is good news for black folks from Florida and other states, as well as other residents. The 2026 hurricane season has officially broken the modern record for the longest stretch without a hurricane. Meteorologists credit a super El Nino and massive plume of Saharan dust for choking out potential storm development. But they do say be ready for whatever the last half of the season brings. The Atlantic hurricane season goes until November 30th. And by the way, the water of the West Coast is usually too cold to feed a hurricane. The other place to watch is Houston and Texas and the Gulf region. September is historically the month with the most hurricanes and tropical activity in that region. And lots of black people live in the path of those storms when they do happen. For more stories of interest to the black community, log on to BINnews.com. 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
22: There are many pioneers in black radio. Maybe you didn't know Hall of Fame broadcaster Melvin Lindsay was one of them. A graduate of Howard University, Lindsay and radio executive Kathy Hughes are credited with the creation of the Quiet Storm radio format. Black radio's first mix of slow jams and classic love songs. The Quiet Storm combined R&B music with song dedications, listener phone calls, and most of all, Lindsay's signature voice and on-air presentation. Lindsay debuted his first Quiet Storm broadcast in 1977 on WHUR in Washington, D.C. The show quickly moved to five nights a week, grew in popularity, and eventually revolutionized how black radio stations nationwide programmed music in the evening hours. Lindsay's career would blossom, leading him to becoming one of the first black radio hosts to receive a $1 million contract. Melvin Lindsay passed away in 1992 from AIDS-related complications at the young age of 36 and was inducted into the Radio Hall of Fame in October 2022. And now you know. I'm Christy James for the Black Information Network.
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23: I'm Kevin Brown on your home for 24/7 news, the Black Information Network. And here's what's happening right now. Detectives are investigating another deadly weekend mass shooting in Chicago. Correspondent Perry Williams reports.
24: One person was killed and six others were wounded yesterday afternoon in the 700 block of North Christiana on the city's west side. Police say two vehicles pulled up on a crowd. Several people got out and opened fire. One victim is in critical condition. On August 29th, one person was killed and 14 others were wounded in Chicago's Washington Park. A $30,000 reward is being offered in that case. I'm Perry Williams.
23: A San Jose, California officer is out of a job for allegedly sharing flock camera data with a domestic violence suspect. Police say the unidentified officer used his personal phone to access automated license plate reader information, then provided the location of a vehicle to his cousin. That cousin is a suspect in a domestic violence case, and police officials say he used the information to track down his accuser. Officials say after the incident was discovered, protocols were changed to no longer allow police officers to access flock camera information from their personal phones. One man was seriously injured after being stabbed in Pioneer Square over the weekend. The Seattle Police Department says the man was stabbed around 4:30 Sunday afternoon. Police say he boarded a nearby light rail train to escape the attacker. Witnesses called 911 and said he was bleeding from the stomach. The train stopped at Symphony Station to allow first responders to treat the man and transport him to a hospital. Police are still searching for a suspect. Chicago Mayor Brandon Johnson is running for re-election. Johnson announced his run for a second term at the DeSable Black History Museum.
15: Chicago, we are not done. We have more work to do. We will not be satisfied until we build an economy that works for everyone.
23: The mayor called for additional funding for public schools, more affordable housing and mental health resources, and demanded that the wealthy pay their fair share in taxes. Johnson faces a list of opponents in next year's election, including Secretary of State Alexei Chmulius, State Comptroller Susana Mendoza, U.S. Representative Mike Quigley, and Cook County Board of Review Commissioner George Cadenas. General Motors is set to open a new office in downtown Seattle's Denny Triangle neighborhood in early 2027. The office will accommodate employees from various departments, including digital product, autonomous vehicles, information technology, and marketing. The new space in the West 8 office building will offer amenities such as a fitness center, on-site cafe, and EV charging. This move by GM expands its presence in the region, known for technical talent, and marks another Fortune 500 company setting up in Seattle alongside industry giants like Boeing, Amazon, Costco, and Microsoft. Meta has agreed to pay nearly $17 billion and implement child safety measures on Facebook and Instagram to settle claims filed by 47 states over teen social media addiction. Local youth organizations in Oakland, California are working to help young people disconnect from screens and engage with their community using funds from the settlement. I'm Kevin Brown on your home for Black News First, the Black Information Network.
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6: The only way I can describe it is blind panic, fear. 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
7: Hello?
8: I want to tell you the story of one of the wildest scams in history. 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
11: The opinions, beliefs, and viewpoints expressed in this commentary are those of the author and do not necessarily represent those of BIN and its founding partners and employees.
12: I'm James T. Harris, and I have something to say. Socialism has become one of those words wrapped in comforting language. We're told it means fairness, dignity, affordable health care, free child care, or simply caring for your neighbor. But that's not actually what socialism is. Here's the problem. Most Americans say they like the idea of socialism, yet very few can accurately define it. When New York Mayor Zoran Mamdani speaks to the general public, he says democratic socialism is about dignity, democracy, and opportunity for everyone. But when he speaks to fellow socialists, he says something much more revealing. He says the goal is to seize the means of production. That's not a slogan. That's the definition. Seizing the means of production means taking ownership of the economy away from private citizens and placing it under government control. Factories, farms, major industries, infrastructure. That's socialism. Universal health care and government programs can exist under capitalism. They are not what defines socialism. Political philosophers call this the Mott and Bailey. The Mott is the easy position. Dignity, fairness, democracy. The Bailey is the controversial one. Government ownership of the economy. History matters. When governments have seized the economy on a large scale, the results have too often been disastrous. From Mao's China to Castro's Cuba to Chavez's Venezuela. Different countries, same pattern. Concentrated power, economic decline, and human suffering. If you want to support socialism, that's your right. But don't support a marketing campaign. Understand what its advocates actually mean, not just what they say in campaign speeches, but what they say among themselves. Because words matter, definitions matter. And before America embraces an economic system, Americans ought to know exactly what that system is. I'm James T. Harris for the Black Information Network.
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14: Here's what's trending this hour. Amazon is suspending operations with cargo carrier 21 Air following the deadly plane crash at Miami International Airport earlier this month that killed five people. The company says the decision comes after reviewing the circumstances of the crash while supporting the National Transportation Safety Board's investigation. Amazon says shipments previously handled by 21 Air will now be routed through other cargo partners. I'm Bree Wood with What's Trending.
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16: JPMorgan Chase CEO Jamie Dimon and his wife Judy are making a major investment in historically Black colleges and universities. Through their family foundation, the Dimons are donating $12 million to 12 HBCUs through the United Negro College Fund. Each school will receive $1 million in permanent endowment funding through the Diamond Fund to advance economic opportunity. The schools include Benedict College, Dillard University, Edward Waters University, Houston-Tillotson University, Jarvis Christian University, Johnson C. Smith University, Miles College, Oakwood University, Shaw University, Stillman College, Tuskegee University, and Voorhees University. The money is part of the UNCF's larger $1.5 billion capital campaign aimed at strengthening the long-term financial stability of its member institutions. Unlike traditional donations tied to specific programs, the funding will give these schools more flexibility to invest in academics, research, and campus infrastructure. 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
16: Rapper Boosie Badd is getting the 60 Minutes treatment. The Baton Rouge rapper appeared on this season premiere of the CBS News magazine, speaking with longtime correspondent Leslie Stahl about an alleged scheme to secure a presidential pardon.
17: This is what I was led to believe. If you come with this money, you will get a pardon.
18: How much did you give them up front?
17: $600K. Yeah.
16: Boosie says he paid lobbyists Jacob Wall and Jack Berkman $600,000 to secure the pardon, a deal he now says was a scam. The interview is part of a 60 Minutes investigation into the business of brokering presidential pardons. Elsewhere in entertainment, singer Victoria Monet is gearing up to hit the road for a North American headlining tour. The Frequency of Love tour is in support of her upcoming album of the same name. The album drops on October 2nd, just before the tour kicks off on October 27th in Raleigh, North Carolina. She'll wrap up things with a show December 17th in San Francisco, California. Tickets for Monet's Frequency of Love tour go on sale this Wednesday. With the latest in entertainment, I'm Morgan Wood on the Black Information Network, BINnews.com, your home for Black news first.
19: I'm Bill Black with another Bet You Didn't Know music fact. Some R&B tracks are so good that the instrumental was used to make other hits throughout the year.
20: Baby, you can't go on.
19: Take the Barge's 1983 hit, Stay With Me. Speed up the track just a little bit, and you get the Notorious B.I.G.'s One More Chance. Fast forward again, slow it down just a little bit, and you get Ashanti's Foolish. Then slow it down a little bit more, and we bring it up to date.

album, he was accepting submissions of songs. Enter Brother Number Two. Brother Number Two submits a song for Brother Number One's album, but Brother Number One says, uh-uh, that's trash. So Brother

0: I guess we'll have to imagine what could have been. I'm Bill Black with another Bet You Didn't Know music fact on the Black Information Network.
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3: While many in the U.S. continue to observe the 25th anniversary of lives lost during the September 11th attacks in New York, others across the nation are recalling their own memories of that moment and their connection. In Louisiana, a Navy warship built in that state carries a piece of Ground Zero in its bow. Fox 8 News reports, according to the Navy, the USS New York was built by Northrop Grumman Ship Systems of New Orleans and christened March 1st, 2008 at Avondale Shipyards. Meanwhile, Louisiana law enforcement officials learned of a planned street takeover for the weekend and announced they're shutting it down before it even gets started. New Orleans PD, state, and federal officials stood shoulder to shoulder in a news conference warning this kind of event will not be tolerated.
4: This is really dangerous. When they have these planned street takeovers, we've seen what could happen. I've worked with these guys, and we've been there when someone has lost a limb or their lives.
3: NOPD says they will be increasing police presence in areas that they are used to seeing this type of activity, but didn't share exactly what areas were flagged. And many in New Orleans are celebrating the life of civil rights activist Jerome Big Duck Smith. The Black activist died August 21st at the age of 87. Before he passed, he spoke extensively to Fox 8 News about his participation in desegregation efforts in the 1960s. He said through it all, he felt blessed.
5: Just to think I met Dr. King, come tap me on my shoulder, and he did. Malcolm wanted me to come to the mosque after I met with Robert Kennedy and them. He had everybody stand up. Malcolm X is there.
3: Smith emphasized how important he believed in passing his experience, knowledge, and passion to a younger generation.
5: If my mission is good and you don't bring no children, that's an insult to me. The children have to be there.
3: Family and friends will hold a celebration of life this weekend at the Mahalia Jackson Theater. Meanwhile, Georgia officials confirmed that there are two more measles cases stemming from a Metro Atlanta daycare outbreak. The new cases bring the total to 10, according to the Georgia Department of Public Health. Atlanta News First reports the details released are the children were either unvaccinated or not fully vaccinated, but the exact location of the daycare is not being disclosed. Well, it looks like the cyclosporiasis outbreak has come to an end. The CDC announced that the largest ever outbreak of the foodborne illness sickened nearly 20,000 people overall. Health officials linked it to shredded iceberg lettuce supplied by Taylor Farms in Mexico. It fueled the worst cyclosporiasis season in U.S. history and included two deaths. And former VP Kamala Harris is throwing her support behind two big Georgia races in the November election. The Black politician is headed to Fulton County for a Democratic dinner on October 3rd in a last-minute push of support for the re-election of Senator John Ossoff as he seeks to hold off Republican Mike Collins. The AJC reports Harris has also supported Black Democrat Keisha Lance Bottoms for fundraising as she tries to win the race for governor. I'm Esther Dillard on your home for Black News First, the Black Information Network.
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12: President Trump says about 1 million people who buy health insurance through the Affordable Care Act marketplace may soon be getting some of their money back. The Trump administration is promising rebate checks in the amount of $500 for Obamacare enrollees that meet certain criteria, and payments could go out as soon as October. According to the White House, Obamacare enrollees in 30 states could be eligible. The rebates are intended for those who are not receiving subsidies and were allegedly overcharged during the Biden administration. Trump says the refunds are meant to return money to people who paid higher premiums. Pandemic-era subsidies have expired, and the price of Obamacare has gone up during Trump's second term. So affordable health care is a major issue heading into the November midterms. Some critics are calling the move a gimmick, but supporters say any refund is a welcome form of relief. But there are questions about whether congressional approval is needed and whether each recipient was actually overcharged by $500. Money news at 24 and 54 minutes past each hour. I'm Nicole Deal on your home for Black News First, the Black Information Network.
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14: Mike Moore on your home for 24/7 News, the Black Information Network. Several large companies are reportedly planning health benefit cutbacks in 2027. Walt Disney, Bloomberg, Starbucks, Deloitte, and the City of Dallas are among those expected to trim healthcare spending next year.
15: Consulting firm PwC says health plans are projecting the highest medical costs expected to rise 9% in 2027. Black workers will be among those who will be impacted. Insurer Aon predicted higher costs, with U.S. employer health care costs rising to near 10%. That would push average costs over $19,000 per employee. Finance researcher Value Penguin says Americans already say they have limited budget for health insurance outside of an employer-sponsored plan. I'm Morgan Wood on the Black Information Network.
14: Chicago police say a 15-year-old girl has been charged following a black teen pushed to his death from a CTA red line train. The suspect is one of three charged in the teen's death, the victim's mother, LaTanya Vickham.
16: I don't know who else is out there, but I'd like you to turn yourself in. Also, I'd like to understand what's going on with the CTA, how it was so easy to have that door open in the middle of a ride and my son be thrown off the train.
14: Again, LaTanya Vickham there calling for witnesses and the two other people police say were involved in his death to contact investigators. Chicago Mayor Brandon Johnson is running for re-election. The city's black mayor announced his run for a second term Sunday.
17: Chicago, we are not done. We have more work to do. We will not be satisfied until we build an economy that works for everyone.
14: The mayor called for additional funding for public schools, more affordable housing, and mental health care resources, and demanded the wealthy pay their fair share in taxes. We're learning investigators in Chicago are busy poring over evidence following another deadly weekend mass shooting there. One person is dead and six others were wounded in the incident that happened on the city's west side. Cops say two vehicles pulled up on a crowd. Several people got out and opened fire. One victim is in critical condition and the youngest person shot was 14. We'll keep you updated on the investigation. Now our Washington Roundup. Black House Minority Leader Hakeem Jeffries says lawmakers need to act urgently to address the challenges artificial intelligence bring. Jeffries appeared on ABC's This Week on Sunday.
18: We should take decisive action now so that we can slow down, as the CEOs have recently acknowledged.
14: He added that a Democratic caucus plans to meet on Tuesday and says a high priority will be action on artificial intelligence. Now this. President Trump says the U.S. should be paying the lowest interest rate in the world. Trump made the announcement to reporters in Ireland as the Federal Reserve is due to announce its decision on interest rates in the week ahead.
19: We're the best credit in the world. We make other countries rich. We could turn that off in 2 minutes. Do you understand that?
14: Trump also commented on his proposed $5,000 dividend check for adults. And that's your Washington Roundup. I'm Mike Moore on your home for 24/7 News, the Black Information Network.
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20: In 2019, marine scientists discovered the remains of the Clotilda at the bottom of Alabama's Mobile River.
0: Clotilde is believed to be the last known intact U.S. slave ship. In 1860, the Clotilde smuggled 110 Africans to Alabama, decades after the importation of slaves was outlawed in the United States. To hide the crime, the ship's captain, William Foster, burned and sunk the ship. Surviving ancestors of that final harrowing journey went on to establish Africatown, which still exists today. In her best-selling book, Barracoon, released in 2018, Zora Neale Hurston tells a story of Cudjoe Lewis, the last enslaved African on the Clotilde. The book details Lewis's experiences aboard the slave ship and his role in founding Africatown. Lewis died in 1935 at the age of 94. Africatown and the Clotilde are an intricate part of the national conversation about reparations, highlighting the lasting legacy of this dark chapter in American history. I'm Andrea Coleman on the Black Information Network.
21: I'm Bree Wood with BIN News Now. Residents in Queens, New York are calling on city leaders to crack down on prostitution and human trafficking along Roosevelt Avenue.
22: All these people who are here is because they love this community. We have a lot of families and children that pass through here.
21: Community members are urging Mayor Zahran Mamdani and Governor Kathy Hochul to visit the area and see conditions firsthand. The family of Black 26-year-old Ralphel Howard is demanding answers after her body was found in a Southside Chicago river after an SUV crash. Friends say they found Howard near the submerged vehicle within a minute after joining the search and are questioning the efforts of the original search crew while calling for better barriers and lighting at the site. And Quavo says the Migos will reunite for one final album with Offset. The Atlanta rapper says the group plans to honor the legacy of the late Takeoff with a new project and a tour. Get BIN News Now, on demand, 24/7, on the iHeartRadio app.
23: I'm Nicole Deal, on your home for 24/7 News, the Black Information Network. A Black school bus driver in Florida is dead after being hit by another school bus driver in Broward County. It recently happened in the school district's parking lot early in the morning. Authorities say driver Stephen Becker was leaving the gas pumps when victim Alfred DeMond was crossing over. Lundy Asim, who is also Black, is the victim's cousin.
24: I mean, his son is devastated that he just didn't even know what to do. He was beside himself crying because that's his dad. And he's his dad's only child.
23: Becker says the parking lot lights were off and it was dark, so he did not see his fellow bus driver. DeMond was a physician and in the military in Haiti before coming to the U.S. In a statement, Black school superintendent Dr. Howard Hepburn saying in part, "We are heartbroken by the tragic incident," and says crisis counselors are providing support to those grieving the loss of a beloved coworker. Florida Governor Ron DeSantis is not a fan of President Trump's proposal to pay out $5,000 checks to every U.S. adult if Republicans win the midterms. DeSantis says if there is surplus revenue, Trump should instead cut people's taxes and give them the money. DeSantis says borrowing money and flooding it into the economy will only lead to more inflation. A Black off-duty police officer in Dallas, Texas is dead. The department says that Senior Corporal Ray Cunningham had been on the force since 1987, and he will leave a lasting impact on all the officers he trained and worked with. A post on social media did not say how he died. Meanwhile, a battle is brewing in Dallas, Texas between the Black city manager and some of the city's safety associations.
25: The Dallas Firefighters Association, National Latino Law Enforcement Organization, and the Dallas Police Association say they recently waited to meet with City Manager Kimberly Tobert for over 2 hours, but she never showed up. They say it is unacceptable. In response, Tobert says she understands the frustration caused by her unavoidable absence and that she and other top local officials were representing the city at a meet and greet with President Trump, who was in town for the Republican midterm convention. The safety associations are split on a proposed new contract, and they say the meeting was to discuss the city's final offer face-to-face. I'm Mike Island on the Black Information Network.
23: And finally, jury selection is scheduled to start today in the capital murder trial of black rapper Yella Beezy, whose real name is Marquise Conway. He is accused of arranging the 2020 murder of black Dallas rapper Mo 3, whose real name was Melvin Noble Jr. Prosecutors say Conway paid Kewan White, who is also black, $40,000 to shoot and kill Noble on a Dallas highway in broad daylight. White was found guilty of capital murder earlier this month. I'm Nicole Deal on your home for Black News First, the Black Information Network.
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3: I'm Bill Black with another Bet You Didn't Know music fact. Okay, this is Lisa Lisa. Everybody loved Lisa Lisa, even Eddie Murphy. He personally picked Lisa Lisa to play his love interest in the movie Coming to America. She had the look, the personality, and definitely the star power. But reportedly, her husband at the time didn't want her accepting the role, especially because it involved romantic scenes with Eddie Murphy, so she turned it down. The role eventually went to Sherry Headley, who gave us the Lisa McDowell we all know and love. But you gotta wonder, if Lisa Lisa had taken that role, would it have launched a whole second career for her in Hollywood?
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3: 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I'm Bill Black with another Bet You Didn't Know music fact on the Black Information Network.
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5: I'm Kevin Brown on your home for 24/7 news, the Black Information Network. And here's what's happening right now. Detectives are investigating another deadly weekend mass shooting in Chicago. Correspondent Perry Williams reports.
7: One person was killed and six others were wounded yesterday afternoon in the 700 block of North Christiana on the city's west side. Police say two vehicles pulled up on a crowd. Several people got out and opened fire. One victim is in critical condition. On August 29th, one person was killed and 14 others were wounded in Chicago's Washington Park. A $30,000 reward is being offered in that case. I'm Perry Williams.
5: A San Jose, California officer is out of a job for allegedly sharing flock camera data with a domestic violence suspect. Police say the unidentified officer used his personal phone to access automated license plate reader information, then provided the location of a vehicle to his cousin. That cousin is a suspect in a domestic violence case, and police officials say he used the information to track down his accuser. Officials say after the incident was discovered, protocols were changed to no longer allow police officers to access flock camera information from their personal phones. One man was seriously injured after being stabbed in Pioneer Square over the weekend. The Seattle Police Department says the man was stabbed around 4:30 Sunday afternoon. Police say he boarded a nearby light rail train to escape the attacker. Witnesses called 911 and said he was bleeding from the stomach. The train stopped at Symphony Station to allow first responders to treat the man and transport him to a hospital. Police are still searching for a suspect. Chicago Mayor Brandon Johnson is running for re-election. Johnson announced his run for a second term at the DeSable Black History Museum.
17: Chicago, we are not done. We have more work to do. We will not be satisfied until we build an economy that works for everyone.
5: The mayor called for additional funding for public schools, more affordable housing and mental health resources, and demanded that the wealthy pay their fair share in taxes. Johnson faces a list of opponents in next year's election, including Secretary of State Alexei Chernulis, State Controller Susana Mendoza, U.S. Representative Mike Quigley, and Cook County Board of Review Commissioner George Cadenas. General Motors is set to open a new office in downtown Seattle's Denny Triangle neighborhood in early 2027. The office will accommodate employees from various departments, including digital product, autonomous vehicles, information technology, and marketing. The new space in the West 8 office building will offer amenities such as a fitness center, on-site cafe, and EV charging. This move by GM expands its presence in the region, known for technical talent, and marks another Fortune 500 company setting up in Seattle alongside industry giants like Boeing, Amazon, Costco, and Microsoft. Meta has agreed to pay nearly $17 billion and implement child safety measures on Facebook and Instagram to settle claims filed by 47 states over teen social media addiction. Local youth organizations in Oakland, California are working to help young people disconnect from screens and engage with their community using funds from the settlement. I'm Kevin Brown on your home for Black News First, the Black Information Network.
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10: Sunday, January 26th, 2020. Kobe Bryant, his 13-year-old daughter Gianna, her friend, and five others board a private helicopter in Orange County, California. The group is headed to a youth basketball tournament at Mamba Sports Academy in Thousand Oaks, a little over 70 miles away, just northwest of Los Angeles. It's a frequent destination for Bryant and his daughter, and the pilot has flown that route many times before. But on this foggy morning, conditions are different.
11: All the five freeway maintains special VFR condition at or below 2,500.
13: Maintain special VFR at or below 2,500 I-5 northbound to Echo.
10: The pilot notifies the tower that he's climbing above the clouds.
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27: We're getting reports that NBA star Kobe Bryant and at least four other people have been killed in a helicopter.
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32: Eaton from the Black Information Network. Every headline you hear from us starts with one question. How does this affect our community? We don't just report what's happening. We explain what it means for Black families, Black businesses, and Black futures. From city halls to Capitol Hill, if it matters to you, it matters to us. Because the Black experience is not a sidebar. 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Stay connected. 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
15: The opinions, beliefs, and viewpoints expressed in this commentary are those of the author and do not necessarily represent those of BIN and its founding partners and employees.
33: I'm James T. Harris, and I have something to say. Socialism has become one of those words wrapped in comforting language. We're told it means fairness, dignity, affordable health care, free child care, or simply caring for your neighbor. But that's not actually what socialism is. Here's the problem. Most Americans say they like the idea of socialism, yet very few can accurately define it. When New York Mayor Zoran Mamdani speaks to the general public, he says democratic socialism is about dignity, democracy, and opportunity for everyone. But when he speaks to fellow socialists, he says something much more revealing. He says the goal is to seize the means of production. That's not a slogan. That's the definition. Seizing the means of production means taking ownership of the economy away from private citizens and placing it under government control. Factories, farms, major industries, infrastructure. That's socialism. Universal health care and government programs can exist under capitalism. They are not what defines socialism. Political philosophers call this the Mott and Bailey. The Malta is the easy position. Dignity, fairness, democracy. The Bailey is the controversial one. Government ownership of the economy. History matters. When governments have seized the economy on a large scale, the results have too often been disastrous. From Mao's China to Castro's Cuba to Chavez's Venezuela. Different countries, same pattern, concentrated power, economic decline, and human suffering. If you want to support socialism, that's your right. But don't support a marketing campaign. Understand what its advocates actually mean, not just what they say in campaign speeches, but what they say among themselves. Because words matter, definitions matter. And before America embraces an economic system, Americans ought to know exactly what that system is. I'm James T. Harris for the Black Information Network.
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0: Here's what's trending this hour. A statue honoring conservative activist Charlie Kirk has been vandalized just days after it was unveiled outside the Turning Point USA headquarters in Phoenix, Arizona. Red paint was discovered sprayed across the monument Sunday morning on the anniversary of Kirk's death. Turning Point leaders condemned the act on social media, and authorities are investigating as they review evidence collected at the scene. I'm Bree Wood with What's Trending.
2: 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Here's Morgan Wood.
15: JPMorgan Chase CEO Jamie Dimon and his wife Judy are making a major investment in historically black colleges and universities. Through their family foundation, the Dimons are donating $12 million to 12 HBCUs through the United Negro College Fund. Each school will receive $1 million in permanent endowment funding through the Dimon Fund to advance economic opportunity. The schools include Benedict College, Dillard University, Edward Waters University, Houston Tillotson University, Jarvis Christian University, Johnson C. Smith University, Miles College, Oakwood University, Shaw University, Stillman College, Tuskegee University, and Voorhees University. The money is part of the UNCF's larger $1.5 billion capital campaign aimed at strengthening the long-term financial stability of its member institutions. Unlike traditional donations tied to specific programs, the funding will give these schools more flexibility to invest in academics, research, and campus infrastructure. With the latest in HBCU news, I'm Morgan Wood on the Black Information Network.
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0: Well, the Harris family is headed back to reality television, this time on YouTube. T.I. and Tiny Harris have launched a new family series called Royal Absurdities, marking their first major family reality project since the end of VH1's T.I. and Tiny, The Family Hustle. The show premiered September 10th and features the couple and their children navigating family life, careers, and plenty of humor. Tiny announced the return on social media, telling fans the Harris family was back in business. The new series is available directly on YouTube. And in more entertainment news, fans wondering why Janet Jackson is missing from the new Netflix film Why Did I Get Married Again now have an answer. Writer and director Tyler Perry said Jackson was unable to return because she was performing her Las Vegas residency when the movie was being filmed. During an exclusive interview with Culture Creators, Perry said there was no behind-the-scenes drama. He also mentioned that it was kind of heavy for Janet due to the last time they filmed being around the time her brother Michael passed away. Perry hinted that the door remains open for Jackson to return in a future installment. With the latest in entertainment at 17 and 47 minutes past each hour, I'm Bree Wood on the Black Information Network, your home for Black news first.
1: People will come, Ray. Most definitely come.
6: Born in Mississippi in 1931, James Earl Jones would become a powerful symbol of resilience and excellence. From the Great White Hope to voicing Darth Vader.
1: No, I am your father.
6: Jones' resonant voice and commanding presence helped him become one of the most distinguished actors of his generation. Crediting poetry and acting for helping him overcome a childhood stutter, his Broadway debut would come in 1957. Winning his first Tony Award in 1968, he would go on to join a select group of entertainers by also winning a Grammy, Emmy, and Oscar, or EGOT. His impact so powerful, the Court Theater on Broadway was renamed after him in 2022. Breaking barriers in Hollywood and theater at a time when opportunities for Black actors were limited.
1: Go through life worried if someone had liked you or not. You best make sure that they are doing right by you.
6: James Earl Jones' success and legacy are a source of inspiration and pride for the Black community. Rest in power, James Earl Jones.
15: 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President Trump wants the Smithsonian Institute to build a large new statue of George Washington in the district. In a recent post on Truth Social, Trump called for a 30-foot Colossus statue to be placed outside the Smithsonian's National Museum of American History. He also proposed a smaller statue inside the museum, along with a 5-year exhibition dedicated to Washington's life. Trump criticized the museum for, in his words, failing to give George Washington and other founding fathers the celebration they deserve. Meanwhile, Montgomery County Council member and

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3: I'm Kevin Brown on your home for 24/7 news, the Black Information Network. And here's what's happening right now. Detectives are investigating another deadly weekend mass shooting in Chicago. Correspondent Perry Williams reports.
4: One person was killed and six others were wounded yesterday afternoon in the 700 block of North Christiana on the city's west side. Police say two vehicles pulled up on a crowd. Several people got out and opened fire. One victim is in critical condition. On August 29th, one person was killed and 14 others were wounded in Chicago's Washington Park. A $30,000 reward is being offered in that case. I'm Perry Williams.
3: A San Jose, California officer is out of a job for allegedly sharing flock camera data with a domestic violence suspect. Police say the unidentified officer used his personal phone to access automated license plate reader information, then provided the location of a vehicle to his cousin. That cousin is a suspect in a domestic violence case, and police officials say he used the information to track down his accuser. Officials say after the incident was discovered, protocols were changed to no longer allow police officers to access flock camera information from their personal phones. General Motors is set to open a new office in downtown Seattle's Denny Triangle neighborhood in early 2027. The office will accommodate employees from various departments, including digital product, autonomous vehicles, information technology, and marketing. The new space in the West 8 office building will offer amenities such as a fitness center, on-site cafe, and EV charging. This move by GM expands its presence in the region, known for technical talent, and marks another Fortune 500 company setting up in Seattle alongside industry giants like Boeing, Amazon, Costco, and Microsoft. Chicago Mayor Brandon Johnson is running for re-election. Johnson announced his run for a second term at the DeSable Black History Museum.
5: Chicago, we are not done. We have more work to do. We will not be satisfied until we build an economy that works for everyone.
3: The mayor called for additional funding for public schools, more affordable housing and mental health resources, and demanded that the wealthy pay their fair share in taxes. Johnson faces a list of opponents in next year's election, including Secretary of State Alexei Chmulius, State Controller Susana Mendoza, U.S. Representative Mike Quigley, and Cook County Board of Review Commissioner George Cadenas. One man was seriously injured after being stabbed in Pioneer Square over the weekend. The Seattle Police Department says the man was stabbed around 4:30 Sunday afternoon. Police say he boarded a nearby light rail train to escape the attacker. Witnesses called 911 and said he was bleeding from the stomach. The train stopped at Symphony Station to allow first responders to treat the man and transport him to a hospital. Police are still searching for a suspect. Meta has agreed to pay nearly $17 billion and implement child safety measures on Facebook and Instagram to settle claims filed by 47 states over teen social media addiction. Local youth organizations in Oakland, California are working to help young people disconnect from screens and engage with their community using funds from the settlement. I'm Kevin Brown on your home for Black News First, the Black Information Network.
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8: In March of 2005, financier Jeffrey Epstein is at a charity benefit in New York City. Wall Street titans are in attendance. Rod Stewart is booked to perform. In a photo taken that night, Epstein has his arm around a woman, pulling her head toward his so that his smirking lips graze her temple. Epstein is tan and relaxed, and he looks like he doesn't have a care in the world. On that same day, 1,200 miles south, a 14-year-old girl in Palm Beach, Florida, gives a statement to the police that will launch an investigation. But maybe Epstein is right. not to be worried.
9: Nobody cared what these women had to say. Their insights were ignored as the feds and then the state made this case go away.
10: Mr. Epstein should have been looking at a potential sentence of 360 years at a minimum. But that's not what happened, because there was a power dynamic here, wasn't there?
8: The recent charges against Jeffrey Epstein have brought down a cabinet member and tarnished the reputations of billionaires and elite universities.
11: Here is a group of people, and I gotta say mostly men, who talk a great deal about changing the world, but are fundamentally functioning as a cartel.
12: A very simple question. Who is Jeffrey Epstein?
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12: Right.
14: A teacher at the private school in Manhattan.
8: From Wondery, the company behind Dirty John and The Shrink Next Door, comes the mysterious Mr. Epstein.
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15: Hi, I'm Amber Payton with the Black Information Network. In most newsrooms, stories about the Black community are an occasional headline. Here, they're the main focus every hour, every day. We cover national news through a Black lens, we lift up local voices, and we follow up when others move on. Our goal is simple. 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Because you deserve a news source that sees the full picture and keeps you in it. With Black News First, this is the Black Information Network.
6: The opinions, beliefs, and viewpoints expressed in this commentary are those of the author and do not necessarily represent those of BIN and its founding partners and employees.
16: I'm James T. Harris, and I have something to say. Socialism has become one of those words wrapped in comforting language. We're told it means fairness, dignity, affordable health care, free child care, or simply caring for your neighbor. But that's not actually what socialism is. Here's the problem. Most Americans say they like the idea of socialism, yet very few can accurately define it. When New York Mayor Zoran Mamdani speaks to the general public, he says democratic socialism is about dignity, democracy, and opportunity for everyone. But when he speaks to fellow socialists, he says something much more revealing. He says the goal is to seize the means of production. That's not a slogan, that's the definition. Seizing the means of production means taking ownership of the economy away from private citizens and placing it under government control. Factories, farms, major industries, infrastructure, that's socialism. Universal health care and government programs can exist under capitalism. They are not what defines socialism. Political philosophers call this the Mott and Bailey. The Mott is the easy position, dignity, fairness, democracy. The Bailey is the controversial one, government ownership of the economy. History matters. When governments have seized the economy on a large scale, the results have too often been disastrous, from Mao's China to Castro's Cuba to Chavez's Venezuela. Different countries, same pattern, concentrated power, economic decline, and human suffering. If you want to support socialism, that's your right. But don't support a marketing campaign. Understand what his advocates actually mean, not just what they say in campaign speeches, but what they say among themselves. Because words matter, definitions matter. And before America embraces an economic system, Americans ought to know exactly what that system is. I'm James T. Harris for the Black Information Network.
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17: Here's what's trending this hour. A statue honoring conservative activist Charlie Kirk has been vandalized just days after it was unveiled outside the Turning Point USA headquarters in Phoenix, Arizona. Red paint was discovered sprayed across the monument Sunday morning on the anniversary of Kirk's death. Turning Point leaders condemned the act on social media, and authorities are investigating as they review evidence collected at the scene. I'm Bree Wood with What's Trending.
1: 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Here's Morgan Wood.
18: JPMorgan Chase CEO Jamie Dimon and his wife Judy are making a major investment in historically black colleges and universities. Through their family foundation, the Dimons are donating $12 million to 12 HBCUs through the United Negro College Fund. Each school will receive $1 million in permanent endowment funding through the Diamond Fund to advance economic opportunity. The schools include Benedict College, Dillard University, Edward Waters University, Houston Tillotson University, Jarvis Christian University, Johnson C. Smith University, Miles College, Oakwood University, Shaw University, Stillman College, Tuskegee University, and Voorhees University. The money is part of the UNCF's larger $1.5 billion capital campaign aimed at strengthening the long-term financial stability of its member institutions. Unlike traditional donations tied to specific programs, the funding will give these schools more flexibility to invest in academics, research, and campus infrastructure. With the latest in HBCU news, I'm Morgan Wood on the Black Information Network.
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2: Rapper Boosie Bad is getting the 60 Minutes treatment. The Baton Rouge rapper appeared on this season premiere of the CBS News magazine, speaking with longtime correspondent Leslie Stahl about an alleged scheme to secure a presidential pardon.
3: This is what I was led to believe. If you come with this money, you will get a pardon.
4: How much did you give them up front?
3: $600K. Yeah.
2: Boosie says he paid lobbyists Jacob Wall and Jack Berkman $600,000 to secure the pardon, a deal he now says was a scam. The interview is part of a 60 Minutes investigation into the business of brokering presidential pardons. Elsewhere in entertainment, singer Victoria Monet is gearing up to hit the road for a North American headlining tour. The Frequency of Love tour is in support of her upcoming album of the same name. The album drops on October 2nd, just before the tour kicks off on October 27th in Raleigh, North Carolina. She'll wrap up things with a show December 17th in San Francisco, California. Tickets for Monet's Frequency of Love tour go on sale this Wednesday. With the latest in entertainment, I'm Morgan Wood on the Black Information Network, BINnews.com, your home for Black News First.
5: 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Shout out.

0: crazy. That's crazy.
1: I can't make this stuff up. I'm Bill Black, and that's another Betcha Didn't Know music fact on the Black Information Network.
2: I'm Morgan Wood on your home for 24/7 News, the Black Information Network. President Trump wants the Smithsonian Institute to build a large new statue of George Washington in the district. In a recent post on Truth Social, Trump called for a 30-foot Colossus statue to be placed outside the Smithsonian's National Museum of American History. He also proposed a smaller statue inside the museum, along with a 5-year exhibition dedicated to Washington's life. Trump criticized the museum for, in his words, failing to give George Washington and other founding fathers the celebration they deserve. Meanwhile, Montgomery County Council member and Democratic nominee for County Executive Will Juwondo is recovering at home after suffering a heart attack. He shared a video on social media thanking supporters for their prayers and well wishes.
3: Now that I'm home, I just wanted to reach out quickly and say thank you. Thank you for all of the prayers, the cards, the flowers, the texts. It's meant the world to me and the family. Most importantly, I want to thank God for getting me through this and allowing me to still be here and to serve and to be with you and to be with my family. I'm thankful to the doctors at George Washington University Hospital who acted quickly to do a successful surgery and place a stent in my heart and restore blood flow. I'm thankful to my friends that I was playing basketball with on Saturday when I suffered the heart attack.

0: 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I'm Morgan Wood, and my history lives here.
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2: 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It's more than just menus. It's a movement.
3: And so we really want to create something that was more all-inclusive to the creative things we were seeing happening in the food scene.
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2: 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I'm Esther Dillard for the Black Information Network.
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10: The opinions, beliefs, and viewpoints expressed in this commentary are those of the author and do not necessarily represent those of BIN and its founding partners and employees. Now it's time to bring the funk with Roland S. Martin.
11: I've long maintained that one of the reasons why Democrats keep losing in the South is because they refuse to actually make an investment in the South. I've also said that when you make an investment, it doesn't necessarily mean you're going to somehow win that election cycle. An investment today might pay off one or two cycles down the road. Democrats pretty much abandoned Florida. Now listen, I understand for the longest, the state party leadership in Florida was absolutely abhorrent. Same thing in Texas. But you're now in a different situation. You're in a situation now where, listen, electoral politics is going to change. And if you are Democrats, you cannot continue to simply give away Texas and Florida to Republicans every presidential election. The math is the math. Texas has 40 electoral college votes. Florida has 30. Y'all, that's 70. That's almost 25% of what you need to win the presidency. That's why this year, with David Jolly running for governor in Florida, Representative Angie Nixon running for United States Senate in Florida. In Texas, you have Gina Hinojosa, who is running for governor against incumbent Greg Abbott. And then you have State Rep James Tallarico running against the corrupt Texas Attorney General Ken Paxton. Democrat donors should be seeing an opportunity to win. New polling data shows that he is up. Tallarico is up 5 points against Paxton. Hinojosa is tied with Abbott. Why is this huge? Because if you invest on the ground, you may have an opportunity to win. But if you don't invest, you're guaranteed to lose. Democrats, take advantage of the moment. Organize and mobilize on the ground in these two states, and you can actually win. I'm Roland Martin on the Black Information Network.
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7: Trending this hour. Senators are reconvening on Capitol Hill today, but it's unclear if Mitch McConnell will be among them. The former majority leader was hospitalized after reportedly falling at his Washington, D.C. residence 3 months ago. President Trump is dismissing concerns about the AI industry. And President Trump is back in Washington, D.C. after his weekend trip to Ireland. He sparked some controversy on Saturday when he said he would love to see a united Ireland and thinks it's going to happen, quote, eventually, end quote. I'm Amber Payton, and that's what's trending.
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12: The first full Sunday of the NFL season kicked off with a bang. The Lions managed to deny the Saints' game-winning two-point conversion attempt to win 31-30 in overtime. Around the league, the Bears topped the Panthers, the Bills beat the Texans, the Ravens beat the Colts, the Vikings got the win over the Packers, and Sunday night NFL action wrapped up with the Giants beating the Cowboys. The Texas Longhorns pulled off a stunning comeback to knock off the Ohio State Buckeyes in the top game of the college football weekend. So now there's a new team sitting atop the latest college football coaches poll. Texas climbed two spots and is leading the nation. The Longhorns are followed by Georgia, Notre Dame, Indiana, and Miami. Ohio State dropped five spots to number six. And Ludacris is set to join Chris Stapleton and Cindy Blackman Santana for ESPN's Monday Night Football Open. It'll begin with Bill Collins in the air tonight. Stapleton and Blackman Santana return as anchors for a fourth consecutive season. This marks the first time Ludacris will be joining them. The new opening will lead into each Monday Night Football game. With the latest in sports, I'm Misty Jordan on the Black Information Network, your home for Black News First.
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14: And the fight for control of Las Vegas.
19: The FBI will continue to look to the future to use the latest and most sophisticated techniques to fight organized crime.
20: The mob would have destroyed Las Vegas. 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
21: I was there every day with these fellas. I had no

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2: I'm Kevin Brown on your home for 24/7 news, the Black Information Network. And here's what's happening right now. Detectives are investigating another deadly weekend mass shooting in Chicago. Correspondent Perry Williams reports.
3: One person was killed and six others were wounded yesterday afternoon in the 700 block of North Christiana on the city's west side. Police say two vehicles pulled up on a crowd. Several people got out and opened fire. One victim is in critical condition. On August 29th, one person was killed and 14 others were wounded in Chicago's Washington Park. A $30,000 reward is being offered in that case. I'm Perry Williams.
2: A San Jose, California officer is out of a job for allegedly sharing flock camera data with a domestic violence suspect. Police say the unidentified officer used his personal phone to access automated license plate reader information, then provided the location of a vehicle to his cousin. That cousin is a suspect in a domestic violence case, and police officials say he used the information to track down his accuser. Officials say after the incident was discovered, protocols were changed to no longer allow police officers to access flock camera information from their personal phones. General Motors is set to open a new office in downtown Seattle's Denny Triangle neighborhood in early 2027. The office will accommodate employees from various departments, including digital product, autonomous vehicles, information technology, and marketing. The new space in the West 8 office building will offer amenities such as a fitness center, on-site cafe, and EV charging. This move by GM expands its presence in the region, known for technical talent, and marks another Fortune 500 company setting up in Seattle alongside industry giants like Boeing, Amazon, Costco, and Microsoft. Chicago Mayor Brandon Johnson is running for re-election. Johnson announced his run for a second term at the DeSable Black History Museum.
4: Chicago, we are not done. We have more work to do. We will not be satisfied until we build an economy that works for everyone.
2: The mayor called for additional funding for public schools, more affordable housing and mental health resources, and demanded that the wealthy pay their fair share in taxes. Johnson faces a list of opponents in next year's election, including Secretary of State Alexei Chernulis, State Controller Susana Mendoza, U.S. Representative Mike Quigley, and Cook County Board of Review Commissioner George Cadenas. One man was seriously injured after being stabbed in Pioneer Square over the weekend. The Seattle Police Department says the man was stabbed around 4:30 Sunday afternoon. Police say he boarded a nearby light rail train to escape the attacker. Witnesses called 911 and said he was bleeding from the stomach. The train stopped at Symphony Station to allow first responders to treat the man and transport him to a hospital. Police are still searching for a suspect. Meta has agreed to pay nearly $17 billion and implement child safety measures on Facebook and Instagram to settle claims filed by 47 states over teen social media addiction. Local youth organizations in Oakland, California are working to help young people disconnect from screens and engage with their community using funds from the settlement. I'm Kevin Brown on your home for Black News First, the Black Information Network.
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20: The opinions, beliefs, and viewpoints expressed in this commentary are those of the author and do not necessarily represent those of BIN and its founding partners and employees.
21: I'm James T. Harris, and I have something to say. Socialism has become one of those words wrapped in comforting language. We're told it means fairness, dignity, affordable health care, free child care, or simply caring for your neighbor. But that's not actually what socialism is. Here's the problem. Most Americans say they like the idea of socialism, yet very few can accurately define it. When New York Mayor Zoran Mamdani speaks to the general public, he says democratic socialism is about dignity, democracy, and opportunity for everyone. But when he speaks to fellow socialists, he says something much more revealing. He says the goal is to seize the means of production. That's not a slogan. That's the definition. Seizing the means of production means taking ownership of the economy away from private citizens and placing it under government control. Factories, farms, major industries, infrastructure. That's socialism. Universal health care and government programs can exist under capitalism. They are not what defines socialism. Political philosophers call this the Mott and Bailey. The Mott is the easy position. Dignity, fairness, democracy. The Bailey is the controversial one. Government ownership of the economy. History matters. When governments have seized the economy on a large scale, the results have too often been disastrous. From Mao's China to Castro's Cuba to Chavez's Venezuela. Different countries, same pattern. Concentrated power, economic decline, and human suffering. If you want to support socialism, that's your right. But don't support a marketing campaign. Understand what its advocates actually mean, not just what they say in campaign speeches, but what they say among themselves. Because words matter, definitions matter. And before America embraces an economic system, Americans ought to know exactly what that system is. I'm James T. Harris for the Black Information Network.
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22: What's trending this hour? New York City and New York State are filing lawsuits with other jurisdictions against the Trump administration. It's over a new rule allowing ICE to go after immigrants using government-funded assistance programs. The Midwest is bracing for severe weather this week. Forecasters say the main threat will be heavy rain, damaging wind gusts, and possible tornadoes. And the Trump administration is accusing thousands of stealing from American taxpayers and COVID-era loan fraud schemes. I'm Amber Payton, and that's what's trending.
0: 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Here's Morgan Wood.
23: J.P. Morgan Chase CEO Jamie Dimon and his wife Judy are making a major investment in historically Black colleges and universities. Through their family foundation, the Dimons are donating $12 million to 12 HBCUs through the United Negro College Fund. Each school will receive $1 million in permanent endowment funding through the Diamond Fund to advance economic opportunity. The schools include Benedict College, Dillard University, Edward Waters University, Houston Tillotson University, Jarvis Christian University, Johnson C. Smith University, Miles College, Oakwood University, Shaw University, Stillman College, Tuskegee University, and Voorhees University. The money is part of the UNCF's larger $1.5 billion capital campaign aimed at strengthening the long-term financial stability of its member institutions. Unlike traditional donations tied to specific programs, the funding will give these schools more flexibility to invest in academics, research, and campus infrastructure. With the latest in HBCU news, I'm Morgan Wood on the Black Information Network.
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0: really about worrying about what the next step is. It's really cherishing the moments that you have as you make them, and know that everything that you're doing should last an eternity. And if you put the integrity in what you're doing at that moment, it will. It also, you know, for me is a mantra that, you know, the journey, or really the destination, is the journey, the most important part, not the goal. 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
3: Well, the Harris family is headed back to reality television, this time on YouTube. T.I. and Tiny Harris have launched a new family series called Royal Absurdities, marking their first major family reality project since the end of VH1's T.I. and Tiny, The Family Hustle. The show premiered September 10th and features the couple and their children navigating family life, careers, and plenty of humor. Tiny announced the return on social media, telling fans the Harris family was back in business. The new series is available directly on YouTube. And in more entertainment news, fans wondering why Janet Jackson is missing from the new Netflix film Why Did I Get Married Again now have an answer. Writer and director Tyler Perry said Jackson was unable to return because she was performing her Las Vegas residency when the movie was being filmed. During an exclusive interview with Culture Creators, Perry said there was no behind-the-scenes drama. He also mentioned that it was kind of heavy for Janet due to the last time they filmed being around the time her brother Michael passed away. Perry hinted that the door remains open for Jackson to return in a future installment. With the latest in entertainment at 17 and 47 minutes past each hour, I'm Bree Wood on the Black Information Network, your home for Black news first.
4: I'm Bill Black with another Bet You Didn't Know music fact. And now, my friends, let's spend some time talking about one of my favorite singers in the world, Miss Anita Baker. And now let's play a song from the Boomerang soundtrack. Now, I know you're probably saying, Bill Black, what does Anita Baker have to do with the Boomerang soundtrack? I'll tell you. L.A. and Babyface did the Boomerang motion picture soundtrack. They even submitted songs to Anita Baker. At the time, Anita declined the songs because she was pregnant and just couldn't do it. So she suggested, how about you let the girl on the demo record the song? Who was the girl on the demo? Tony Braxton. So we can thank Anita for giving us Tony. I'm Bill Black with another Bet You Didn't Know music fact on the Black Information Network.
5: I'm Morgan Wood on your home for 24/7 news, the Black Information Network. The Congressional Black Caucus kicks off its 55th annual legislative conference on Wednesday at the Walter E. Convention Center in Washington, D.C. This year's theme is Rooted, Ready, and Rising, with the conference running through Sunday and bringing together thousands of lawmakers, advocates, professionals, and students. I spoke exclusively with Congressional Black Caucus Chair and New York Democratic Congresswoman Yvette D. Clark about what it means to be rooted, ready, and rising.
6: We recognize that we're first of all rooted in a history of folks who did not accept the status quo when it came to Black America. And so we are reflecting on this legacy and what it is meant to build a foundation that was founded in 1976 by leaders who understood that representation alone doesn't guarantee power. Mm-hmm. We're ready because we were built for this moment, not just this milestone of 55 years, but in a year where we are looking at voting rights, needing protection, the CBCF policy research and public education work are an operational infrastructure, not a ceremonial one. Mm. So we've got to be ready. And that is a convening thousands of Black Americans from across the country. And then rising. We're rising. Where the CBCF's 50-year foundation meets this next generation of leadership. That's

0: I'm Mike Island on your home for Black News First, the Black Information Network. Now, here's your Healthy Minute. Pennsylvania health officials are investigating the state's third measles-linked death of the year. A 40-year-old woman reportedly died recently from complications of the disease. There reportedly are close to 3,300 confirmed cases of measles and nearly 40 new outbreaks across the United States this year. According to the Centers for Disease Control and Prevention's Measles Data Tracker, 2026 is the worst year for measles in decades. Pennsylvania is managing a major outbreak, and Wisconsin has reported 163 cases, with Ohio reaching 133 cases. The CDC says on their measles information page that getting an MMR vaccine is the best protection. Call your health care provider if you or your child show symptoms or suspect that you have been exposed. More information is provided at cdc.gov. And that's your Healthy Minute. I'm Mike Island on the Black Information Network.
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5: BIN News This Hour, I'm Andrea Coleman. Coming up, updates on two cases involving the deaths of Black females. One, a child.
6: I trusted that when we would drop her off, somebody was going to make sure she come back home safely. Instead, my baby was forgotten, taken away from me because of what I believe was completely preventable negligence.
5: The other, a 29-year-old mother of four.
7: I don't understand why, you know. I don't understand why.
5: We have updates on the cases of 6-year-old Winter Jones and Tasia Fortune. But first, here's BIN News Now.
8: Black Chicago Mayor Brandon Johnson is seeking a second term.
9: Chicago, we are not done. We have more work to do. We will not be satisfied until we build an economy that works for everyone.
8: Johnson launched his re-election campaign Sunday, calling for more funding for public schools, affordable housing and mental health services, while also pushing for higher taxes on the wealthy. A second federal judge has blocked President Trump's mail-in voting restrictions, ruling the Postal Service lacks authority to enforce them. The decision follows an earlier court block and comes as the Supreme Court considers the administration's appeal. The proposed rules would place new requirements on states and mail ballot processing ahead of the midterms. And authorities are stepping up patrols around former Vice President Kamala Harris's Malibu home after a woman allegedly entered the property Friday night. Private security stopped her before she reached the house, and sheriff's deputies later allowed her to leave without arrest. Harris and her husband, Doug Imhoff, were not home at the time. I'm Amber Payton with BIN News Now. Back to you, Andrea.
5: Thank you, Amber. Three people have been indicted in the death of 6-year-old Winter Jones. Jones died in August after being left on a daycare bus in Cordova, Tennessee. On Friday, the Shelby County District Attorney's Office announced charges against Tametria Nori, the driver of the van, Sabrina Poe, assistant director of the daycare center, and Amelia Hardin, an assistant at the center. At a press conference last week, Jones's mother tried to put the impact of losing her daughter into words.
6: I have to live with this pain for the rest of my life. We have to live with this pain for the rest of our lives. I cry every single day. It's difficult for me to go anywhere without something reminding me of Winter or what happened to her. My entire world has completely changed. I don't want another mother getting a phone call like the one I received. I don't want another family standing where I'm standing. I don't want another child to become a headline before people decide that something needs to change.
5: The three women are charged with aggravated child neglect, criminally negligent homicide, and destruction of and tampering with governmental records. A Department of Human Services investigation also holds the daycare center accountable for not having a monitoring device on the vehicle, not performing a walkthrough on the bus, failing to fill out the transportation log, and not providing proper training for staff. Jones, who was Black, was a non-speaking child with autism. But we are also hearing from the mother of Tasia Fortune. In an exclusive interview with WJTV, Christy Spivey said she was surprised to learn of Jackson, Mississippi police arresting a man in connection to her daughter's death.
10: I was in shock, really, you know, because that was quick. I was expecting, you know, maybe months and months and months. And then it's like after we had that council meeting and everything, you know, after I wrote Councilman Stokes and stuff, and it's like boom, boom, boom, here we go.
5: On Friday, Jackson police announced the arrest of Jack Ratliff. Jackson Police Chief Rochelle Brackney, who is Black, announced Ratliff's arrest after the medical examiner on Thursday officially ruled Fortune's death a homicide. Brackney says police spoke with more than a dozen people in their investigation, and they expect to serve more arrest warrants in the case. The body of 29-year-old Tasia Fortune was found hanging from a tree in the yard of an abandoned home in Jackson last month. From the start of the investigation, her mother said she doubted her daughter would have done anything to hurt herself. Fortune was the mother of four. This is BIN News This Hour. Be sure to follow us wherever you get your podcast. I'm Andrea Coleman on the Black Information Network, home of Black News First.
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11: I'm Bill Black with another Bet You Didn't Know music fact. 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
3: I'm Misty Jordan on your home for 24/7 news, the Black Information Network. A Black Virginia Beach man is headed for a grand jury hearing on a felony assault charge connected to wearing a kufi in a courtroom. It led to a confrontation with court bailiffs and sheriff deputies. Back in May, Derek Murdy entered a Virginia Beach courtroom wearing a Muslim kufi. One court bailiff asked Murdy to take it off and said she wasn't trained to determine whether the cap was religious. Hats cannot be worn in Virginia Beach courtrooms unless they're for medical or religious reasons. A second bailiff attempted to remove Murdy from the courtroom, and that's when things got physical. A bailiff claimed Murdy swung at him and raised his fist. But body cam video appears to tell a different story, showing no swing or raised fist. Murdy spoke with Wavy News 10. He says he's grateful the video supports his version of what happened.
4: We have evidence and videos that corroborate my story and corroborate none of their story. Not even a word of it. They're claiming that they're the victims. They're trying to say that I was being belligerent in the courtroom. They're making me out to be aggressive.
3: Five sheriff deputies eventually pinned Murdy to the courtroom floor. The conflicting testimony and video evidence are now part of a case as prosecutors seek a grand jury decision on the felony assault charge. A Liberian-born pastor in North Carolina who suffered a stroke while in ICE custody has been released and is heading to a rehabilitation hospital for care. The pastor's daughter has shared the challenges her family continues to face and the need for her father to learn to walk again. The pastor's release follows a targeted enforcement operation by ICE, sparking debate over immigration policies and detention conditions. And the hiring of a transgender elementary school teacher in Wake County, North Carolina, has sparked controversy. School board meetings have turned into heated debates featuring speakers both supporting and opposing the teacher's employment. Conservative websites and social media accounts have criticized the hiring, calling for an investigation by the Trump administration. This Black woman, wearing an NAACP shirt, defended the trans teacher during a meeting.
5: Tonight I'm speaking in support of an educator, a young teacher who's in her first job out of college. She chose education. She chose to serve children. And instead of finding encouragement, she has become the target of political attacks because of how she wants to show up in the world. As the NAACP, we believe in equal protection, dignity, and fairness for every member of our community.
3: Some parents have requested to remove their children from the teacher's class, citing religious exemptions. Others have defended the teacher's qualifications and care for students. The school district has refrained from commenting. Norfolk State football suffered a pretty bad loss to Virginia Friday at Scott Stadium. This was the Spartans' second straight road loss. After the game, Virginia Commonwealth University Black head coach Tony Elliott praised Spartans head coach Michael Vick.
6: I took time in a team meeting earlier this week to show the guys who Michael Vick is. The quarterbacks that we're talking about, for the most part, you know, they're all who they are in essence, the way their style of play, because of Michael Vick. Like, he revolutionized the position. This guy's a winner.
3: The Spartans will return home to take on the Pirates of Hampton University in the annual Battle of the Bay Saturday. I'm Misty Jordan on your home for Black News First, the Black Information Network.
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8: 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Because, yeah, there was like an actual guy, a king, who decided
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8: Ooh. And we're going to teach your kids how to be expert negotiators. We're talking about life skills here, people.
9: So there's something you want, but in order to get something from someone else, you have to help them get there.
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14: Louisiana shrimpers are calling on President Trump for help, saying a flood of imported shrimp is putting them out of business.
2: That matters to you.
19: The opinions, beliefs, and viewpoints expressed in this commentary are those of the author and do not necessarily represent those of BIN and its founding partners and employees. Now it's time to bring the funk with Roland S. Martin.
11: I've long maintained that one of the reasons why Democrats keep losing in the South is because they refuse to actually make an investment in the South. I've also said that when you make an investment, it doesn't necessarily mean you're going to somehow win that election cycle. An investment today might pay off one or two cycles down the road. Democrats pretty much abandoned Florida. Now listen, I understand for the longest, the state party leadership in Florida was absolutely abhorrent. Same thing in Texas. But you're now in a different situation. You're in a situation now where, listen, electoral politics is going to change. And if you are Democrats, you cannot continue to simply give away Texas and Florida to Republicans every presidential election. The math is the math. Texas has 40 electoral college votes. Florida has 30. Y'all, that's 70. That's almost 25% of what you need to win the presidency. That's why this year, with David Jolly running for governor in Florida, Representative Angie Nixon running for United States Senate in Florida. In Texas, you have Gina Hinojosa, who is running for governor against incumbent Greg Abbott. And then you have State Rep James Tallarico running against the corrupt Texas Attorney General Ken Paxton. Democrat donors should be seeing an opportunity to win. New polling data shows that he is up. Tallarico is up 5 points against Paxton. Hinojosa is tied with Abbott. Why is this huge? Because if you invest on the ground, you may have an opportunity to win. But if you don't invest, you're guaranteed to lose. Democrats, take advantage of the moment. Organize and mobilize on the ground in these two states, and you can actually win. I'm Roland Martin on the Black Information Network.
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20: Here's what's trending this hour. Senators are reconvening on Capitol Hill today, but it's unclear if Mitch McConnell will be among them. The former majority leader was hospitalized after reportedly falling at his Washington, D.C. residence 3 months ago. President Trump is dismissing concerns about the AI industry. And President Trump is back in Washington, D.C. after his weekend trip to Ireland. He sparked some controversy on Saturday when he said he would love to see a united Ireland and thinks it's going to happen, quote, eventually, end quote. I'm Amber Payton, and that's what's trending.
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3: The first full Sunday of the NFL season kicked off with a bang. The Lions managed to deny the Saints' game-winning two-point conversion attempt to win 31-30 in overtime. Around the league, the Bears topped the Panthers, the Bills beat the Texans, the Ravens beat the Colts, the Vikings got the win over the Packers, and Sunday night NFL action wrapped up with the Giants beating the Cowboys. The Texas Longhorns pulled off a stunning comeback to knock off the Ohio State Buckeyes in the top game of the college football weekend. So now there's a new team sitting atop the latest college football coaches poll. Texas climbed two spots and is leading the nation. The Longhorns are followed by Georgia, Notre Dame, Indiana, and Miami. Ohio State dropped five spots to number six. And Ludacris is set to join Chris Stapleton and Cindy Blackman Santana for ESPN's Monday Night Football Open. It'll begin with Bill Collins in the air tonight. Stapleton and Blackman Santana return as anchors for a fourth consecutive season. This marks the first time Ludacris will be joining them. The new opening will lead into each Monday Night Football game. With the latest in sports, I'm Misty Jordan on the Black Information Network, your home for Black News First.
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5: 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I really, really like listening to old school music. 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But let's see. All my God kids love Taylor Swift so much. Like, you have to hear the way that they sing this song. They're like, you have to listen, Gma, to the song. And look, and can I buy it? And can I get it? So it's definitely some Taylor Swift happening around me going on. And she's super cool. I also really appreciate the way that she writes music and plays music and everything. So she's dope. I like A$AP Rocky. I like A$AP Ferg, too. So, yeah, there's a lot of things I'm into.
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6: BIN News this hour. I'm Doug Davis. Happy Monday. Coming up, former President Barack Obama says Democrats should lay out a clear framework for AI if they regain control of the House in November. Plus, Black social media users are up in arms over the arrest of the Black man accused of murder and the hanging death of Tasia Fortune. And Black excellence hits the stage tonight at the Emmys. These stories and more news concerning the Black community are on the way. But first, here's BIN News Now.
7: Senator Mitch McConnell has not returned to Capitol Hill as lawmakers resume work.
8: We were well aware that Americans had had a very rough time financially under the Biden administration. And so we took action to put additional money in hardworking Americans' pockets.
7: His staff has reportedly told Senate Republicans he could be back by Wednesday to help advance a farm bill. A new report from Word in Black's Insights and Research Division finds rising food prices are making it harder for Black Americans to eat healthy. 6 in 10 respondents say they do not trust the safety of grocery store food, while nearly 3/4 say lower prices for fresh and healthy foods would help. And Russell Simmons is urging Bill Gates to direct some of his massive philanthropic giving toward Black Americans. Simmons praised Gates' plan to spend $200 billion through the Gates Foundation, much of it focused on Africa, but says some of that effort should also support education, health, and economic opportunities in Black communities here in the United States. I'm Amber Payton with BIN News Now. Back to you, Doug.
6: All right. Thanks a lot again. Happy Monday. Former President Barack Obama wants Democrats to put AI near the top of the national agenda. Obama met with House Minority Leader Hakeem Jeffries at a private fundraiser and said AI is moving fast inside the private sector and that AI can become dangerous if the federal government doesn't reel in stronger regulation. The former president says it's not about a fear of technology and believes AI could make life better for our future. Here's what he said during an interview with Wired almost 10 years ago.
9: But it also has some downsides that we're going to have to figure out in terms of, if not eliminating jobs, requiring people to think differently about their occupations. It could increase inequality. It can suppress wages. And so we're going to have to develop new social constructs in order to embrace fully and optimize this new technology.
6: Obama told Jeffries that Democrats should be prepared to lead a public conversation about AI if they win back the House in November. If AI reshapes hiring, education, healthcare, and the like, Black families deserve protection, access, and a voice at the table. Data centers built to power AI are causing major concerns in Black communities linked to environmental pollution and higher utility bills in some areas. Meanwhile, the arrest of a Black man charged in the hanging death of Mississippi mother of four African-American Tasia Fortune is raising a lot of questions in the Black community. This after 51-year-old African-American Jacques Ratliff is accused of killing Fortune behind a vacant house last month. The state medical examiner ruled her death a homicide shortly before Jackson police made the announcement during a news conference that Ratliff is their main suspect.
10: Investigators have interviewed nearly 15 individuals, collected and preserved forensic evidence, and followed leads as we work to establish the facts.
6: Black social media users have been commenting feverishly, doubting Ratliff's role because investigators have yet to provide a motive.
11: This is trash. From Mississippi to arrest a man, this individual, out of all people, for hanging someone, man, they just, look, If you think anybody is going to believe that this individual took the life of that young lady, y'all out of your mind.
6: Police Chief Rochelle Brackney, who is black, says Ratliff had an association with Fortune. Mississippi has a deep history of lynching and racial terror. And finally, the 78th Emmy Awards goes down tonight with a number of black nominees competing in major acting and directing categories. The live telecast from the Peacock Theater in Los Angeles starts at 8 o'clock Eastern. Black nominees include Quinta Brunson for lead actress in a comedy series for Abbott Elementary. Sterling K. Brown is competing for lead actor in a drama series for Paradise. And in drama directing, Sally Richardson Whitfield is nominated for The Gilded Age. And Hillel M. Culpepper is nominated for Paradise. Good luck, folks. Stay connected and subscribe and follow BIN News this hour wherever you get your podcasts. I'm Doug Davis for the Black Information Network.
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14: I'm Misty Jordan on your home for 24/7 news, the Black Information Network. A Black Virginia Beach man is headed for a grand jury hearing on a felony assault charge connected to wearing a kufi in a courtroom. It led to a confrontation with court bailiffs and sheriff deputies. Back in May, Derek Murdy entered a Virginia Beach courtroom wearing a Muslim kufi. One court bailiff asked Murdy to take it off and said she wasn't trained to determine whether the cap was religious. Hats cannot be worn in Virginia Beach courtrooms unless they're for medical or religious reasons. A second bailiff attempted to remove Murdy from the courtroom, and that's when things got physical. A bailiff claimed Murdy swung at him and raised his fist. But body cam video appears to tell a different story, showing no swing or raised fist. Murdy spoke with Wavy News 10. He says he's grateful the video supports his version of what happened.
15: We have evidence and videos that corroborate my story and corroborate none of their story, not even a word of it. They're claiming that they're the victims. They're trying to say that I'm that I was being belligerent in the courtroom. They're making me out to be aggressive.
14: Five sheriff deputies eventually pinned Murdy to the courtroom floor. The conflicting testimony and video evidence are now part of a case as prosecutors seek a grand jury decision on the felony assault charge. A Liberian-born pastor in North Carolina who suffered a stroke while in ICE custody has been released and is heading to a rehabilitation hospital for care. The pastor's daughter has shared the challenges her family continues to face and the need for her father to learn to walk again. The pastor's release follows a targeted enforcement operation by ICE, sparking debate over immigration policies and detention conditions. And the hiring of a transgender elementary school teacher in Wake County, North Carolina, has sparked controversy. School board meetings have turned into heated debates featuring speakers both supporting and opposing the teacher's employment. Conservative websites and social media accounts have criticized the hiring, calling for an investigation by the Trump administration. This black woman, wearing an NAACP shirt, defended the trans teacher during a meeting.
16: Tonight I'm speaking in support of an educator, a young teacher who's in her first job out of college. She chose education. She chose to serve children. And instead of finding encouragement, she has become the target of political attacks because of how she wants to show up in the world. As the NAACP, we believe in equal protection, dignity, and fairness for every member of our community.
14: Some parents have requested to remove their children from the teacher's class, citing religious exemptions. Others have defended the teacher's qualifications and care for students. The school district has refrained from commenting. Norfolk State football suffered a pretty bad loss to Virginia Friday at Scott Stadium. This was the Spartans' second straight road loss. After the game, Virginia Commonwealth University Black head coach Tony Elliott praised Spartans head coach Michael Vick.
17: I took time in a team meeting earlier this week to show the guys who Michael Vick is. The quarterbacks that we're talking about, for the most part, you know, they're all who they are in essence, the way their style of play, because of Michael Vick. Like, he revolutionized the position. This guy's a winner.
14: The Spartans will return home to take on the Pirates of Hampton University in the annual Battle of the Bay Saturday. I'm Misty Jordan on your home for Black News First, the Black Information Network.
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14: Joining the Black Information Network, I have Dr. Jamie, a pharmacist with CVS. Thank you for joining us.
18: Absolutely. No problem. It's my pleasure.
14: Dr. Jamie, what is the flu shot? Can you just break that down for us starting there?
18: Yes. The flu is a contagious respiratory illness that's caused by influenza viruses that infect the nose, throat, and sometimes the lungs. Some people, such as people 65 years and older, are often at higher risk than anybody else. And also, there are two main types of influenza viruses. You have type A and type B. And the best way to protect yourself from the flu and its potential serious complications is to get vaccinated each year.
14: After receiving the flu shot, what side effects should some customers know about?
18: Okay, some of the common side effects associated with getting the flu shot, you have soreness, redness, sometimes swelling. Also, another side effect that was reported was headache and muscle ache and fatigue. These side effects are generally mild and they usually resolve on their own in a couple of days.
14: So, Dr. Jamie, we've heard the importance of getting our annual flu shot. But when is the best time to actually receive your flu vaccination for the season?
18: The best time to receive your flu vaccination for the season is early fall, which is September and October, before the flu season peaks. That is recommended.
14: And Dr. Jamie, if someone is going to come to CVS to receive a vaccination, can you get more than one vaccine during one visit?
18: Absolutely. According to the CDC, getting several vaccines during the same visit is generally considered safe and effective. You can actually just walk in if it's more convenient for you, or you can make an appointment.
14: Will insurance cover the cost of some vaccines?
18: Yes. Most insurance plans, even including Medicare Part B, will cover vaccines.
14: Dr. Jamie, thank you so much for speaking with the Black Information Network.
3: The old stigma says Black men must tough it out in silence, but it's time to break that myth. 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It makes you more human. 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
22: The opinions, beliefs, and viewpoints expressed in this commentary are those of the author and do not necessarily represent those of BIN and its founding partners and employees. Now it's time to bring the funk with Roland S. Martin.
23: I've long maintained that one of the reasons why Democrats keep losing in the South is because they refuse to actually make an investment in the South. I've also said that when you make an investment, it doesn't necessarily mean you're going to somehow win that election cycle. An investment today might pay off one or two cycles down the road. Democrats pretty much abandoned Florida. Now listen, I understand for the longest, the state party leadership in Florida was absolutely abhorrent. Same thing in Texas. But you're now in a different situation. You're in a situation now where, listen, electoral politics is going to change. And if you are Democrats, you cannot continue to simply give away Texas and Florida to Republicans every presidential election. The math is the math. Texas has 40 electoral college votes. Florida has 30. Y'all, that's 70. That's almost 25% of what you need to win the presidency. That's why this year, with David Jolly running for governor in Florida, Representative Angie Nixon running for United States Senate in Florida. In Texas, you have Gina Hinojosa, who is running for governor against incumbent Greg Abbott. And then you have State Rep. James Tallarico running against the corrupt Texas Attorney General Ken Paxton. Democrat donors should be seeing an opportunity to win. New polling data shows that he is up. Tallarico is up 5 points against Paxton. Hinojosa is tied with Abbott. Why is this huge? Because if you invest on the ground, you may have an opportunity to win. But if you don't invest, you're guaranteed to lose. Democrats, take advantage of the moment. Organize and mobilize on the ground in these two states, and you can actually win. I'm Roland Martin on the Black Information Network.
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7: Trending this hour. President Trump is rejecting calls for a tighter AI regulation, insisting all that's needed is a smart president. In a Truth Social post, he also said, quote, there is a sick conspiracy going on against AI and data centers, and the only one that is happy about it is China, end quote. The Mitch McConnell watch rolls on as his fellow members return to the U.S. Senate. And Democratic-led states are suing the Trump administration to block a rule that would make it harder for immigrants to obtain green cards. I'm Amber Payton, and that's what's trending.
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14: The first full Sunday of the NFL season kicked off with a bang. The Lions managed to deny the Saints' game-winning two-point conversion attempt to win 31-30 in overtime. Around the league, the Bears topped the Panthers, the Bills beat the Texans, the Ravens beat the Colts, the Vikings got the win over the Packers, and Sunday night NFL action wrapped up with the Giants beating the Cowboys. The Texas Longhorns pulled off a stunning comeback to knock off the Ohio State Buckeyes in the top game of the college football weekend. So now there's a new team sitting atop the latest college football coaches poll. Texas climbed two spots and is leading the nation. The Longhorns are followed by Georgia, Notre Dame, Indiana, and Miami. Ohio State dropped five spots to number six. And Ludacris is set to join Chris Stapleton and Cindy Blackman Santana for ESPN's Monday Night Football Open. It'll begin with Bill Collins in the air tonight. Stapleton and Blackman Santana return as anchors for a fourth consecutive season. This marks the first time Ludacris will be joining them. The new opening will lead into each Monday Night Football game. With the latest in sports, I'm Misty Jordan on the Black Information Network, your home for Black News First.
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4: BIN News this hour. I'm Doug Davis. Coming up,
5: the success that President Trump had among black men, black voters in general, is pretty historic.
4: A black Republican candidate says the GOP can grow its support with black voters without Donald Trump on the ballot. Plus,
6: that hate our country, the people that hate our country are asking for it.
4: President Trump says no to reparations at last week's RNC midterm convention, while agreeing to pay every American $5,000 if the GOP wins this November. And in Texas, black voters may help decide one of the country's biggest Senate contests. These stories and more news concerning the black community are on the way, but first, let's get to BIN News Now.
7: Black House Minority Leader Hakeem Jeffries says Congress needs to act urgently on artificial intelligence.
8: We should take decisive action now so that we can slow down, as the CEOs have recently acknowledged, slow down the pace of development.
7: Jeffries says House Democrats will meet Tuesday with AI expected to be a high priority. His comments come as concerns grow over the technology and some industry leaders call for slowing the race to build more advanced systems. Jackson, Mississippi police have arrested 51-year-old Jack Ratliff, who was black, in the killing of Tasia Fortune, a 29-year-old black woman found hanging from a tree last month. Police say Fortune knew Ratliff and that additional arrests are expected as the investigation continues. And Morgan State University's magnificent marching machine performed at halftime of the Giants-Cowboys game at MetLife Stadium. The HBCU band joined Hamilton creator Lin-Manuel Miranda and Penn State's Blue Band. Morgan State says it was deeply honored by the invitation. I'm Amber Payton with BIN News Now. Back to you, Doug.
4: All right, thanks a lot. Happy Monday. Can Republicans attract more black voters this November? Well, D.W. Shannon, a black Republican running for lieutenant governor in Oklahoma, says his party can keep building support with black voters, even with President Trump off the ballot. Here's what Shannon recently told Fox News.
5: You look at what, you know, the DSA is offering. You know, we're talking about raising taxes. We're talking about doing away with the Senate, you know, disbanding the police, you know, disbanding the United States military. These are not things that are well received in the black community. And you look at, you know, what Trump has done in terms of job creation. These are things that actually benefit, you know, black voters and black communities.
4: Shannon adds that one out of four black voters supported Trump in 2024.
5: Pretty historic. And then if you whittle that down to even younger men under 35, it's 1 in 3. And you see the results of it. Because Donald Trump has transformed the Republican Party back into the working party, you see Democrats competing for the black vote now. Something that you used to not see at all. They didn't have to. They just took it for granted.
4: Shannon believes that the GOP's approach to work and crime can win black support this November and in 2028. Meanwhile, President Trump used his RNC midterm convention speech to criticize reparations for the descendants of enslaved Africans, saying the country does not owe them a dime, nor does it have the money to pay for them.
6: They want to steal your money for reparations. They want to basically punish you for crimes that you never committed that happened hundreds of years ago. And our country doesn't have that kind of money. They have the money for $5,000, but they don't have that kind of money.
4: Trump also argued that those seeking reparations, quote, hate our country.
6: The people that hate our country are asking for it, but it's going nowhere. And while, by the way, as long as you have Republicans, it's not even, it's, you know.
4: His proposed $5,000 payout would require approval from Congress and could cost up to $1.3 trillion. VP J.D. Vance suggests that tariff revenue could support the payments. And finally, Texas Democrat James Tallarico is making a direct appeal to black voters in his race for the U.S. Senate against MAGA Republican Ken Paxton. Tallarico hit up Wheeler Avenue Baptist Church in Houston's 3rd Ward. His campaign is putting more than $2.5 million into black outreach. His message is centered on affordability, and for many black Texans, that means more than just a slogan. It means whether wages can cover bills, whether black families can buy homes, whether public schools have what black children need. The list goes on and on. The race against Paxton Jackson is pretty close, with recent polling showing Tallarico leading among black voters. And it could make all the difference in this super tight race. Stay connected and subscribe and follow BIN News this hour, wherever you get your podcasts. I'm Doug Davis for the Black Information Network. Have a great Monday. And of course, stay safe out there.
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9: The protest is just the beginning. 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
9: What starts as a rally turns into a city ordinance.
10: What begins as a hashtag ends with a vote.
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9: We talk to young organizers who wrote their own bills and pushed them through.
10: We highlight voter drives sparked by grief and fueled by hope.
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9: 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It just shifts.
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9: Because protest without policy is volume.
10: But protest followed by action, that's power.
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7: I'm Amber Payton on your home for 24/7 news, the Black Information Network. Here's what's happening in your region right now. As the nation marked 25 years since the September 11th attacks, a well-known Hampton Roads, Virginia black activist is sharing a warning for the future. Bilal Muhammad, founder of the Stop the Violence team, says his loyalty to the United States came under scrutiny in the days after 9/11 because of his name.
11: They asked me, "Your name is Muhammad." I said, "Yes, sir." And I said, "Well, sir, number one, I respect and believe in the United States Constitution." I don't know none of them guys or nothing.
7: Muhammad, who worked at Military Sealift Command, known as MSC, was questioned by investigators and temporarily removed from Naval Station Norfolk before being cleared to return.
11: And I would like to advise everybody, be very vigilant, be careful, not overseas, but here in the States. We have to be very careful.
7: Looking back on that experience and current conflicts around the world, Muhammad says Americans should remain vigilant and united against fear and division. There could be a leadership shakeup at the Charlotte-Mecklenburg Schools Board of Education. Board member Cynthia Stone has formally moved to remove Stephanie Sneed, who is black, as board chair, a position Sneed has held for the past 3 years. The proposal is scheduled for a vote at the board's meeting next week, and at least two other board members have voiced support for replacing her. The Morgan State University Magnificent Marching Machine, better known as M3, took the national stage during halftime of the New York Giants and Dallas Cowboys game at MetLife Stadium in New Jersey. The band performed alongside Lin-Manuel Miranda, creator of the Broadway hit Hamilton, as well as members of Penn State University's Blue Band. University officials say they were honored to receive the invitation and showcase the HBCU's talent before a national audience. One of Virginia's longest-serving judges is reflecting on a remarkable journey. Johnny Morrison, the longtime chief judge of the Portsmouth Circuit Court, recently shared how he went from growing up in poverty using an outhouse as a child to spending more than 3 decades on the bench. The Virginia Pilot reports Morrison was among the first black students to attend and live on campus at Washington and Lee University, later serving as a prosecutor, Commonwealth's attorney, and judge. He retired in 2025 after nearly 45 years in Virginia's legal system, leaving behind a legacy of breaking barriers and public service. And dozens of people gathered at HBCU Norfolk State University over the weekend for the annual Every Step Counts Sickle Cell Walk. Held during Sickle Cell Awareness Month, the event raised money and awareness for programs supporting people living with sickle cell disease. The inherited blood disorder disproportionately affects black Americans, with about 1 in every 365 black births diagnosed with the condition. Organizers tell 13 News Now events like the walk help educate the public while connecting patients and families with support. The event also featured music, vendors, refreshments, and a step show. 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I'm Amber Payton on your home for Black News First, the Black Information Network.
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13: This is Nicole Deal on the Black Information Network with a special look at the Thurgood Marshall Fund. Let's talk numbers for a minute, because the numbers behind the Thurgood Marshall College Fund tell a story most people never hear. $500 million. That's the total TMCF has put towards scholarships, career programs, and institutional support since it was founded. 57 member schools, nearly 314,000 students served, and 98% of every award TMCF hands out go straight to historically Black colleges, universities, and predominantly Black institutions. Here's the number that should stop you, though. 93%. That's the share of first-time, full-time students at TMCF schools who rely on financial aid just to stay enrolled. That's for things like tuition and housing, not for extras. Last academic year, TMCF awarded more than $21 million in financial aid to over 2,700 students. Nearly 1,000 of them were first-generation college students, the first in their families to walk onto a college campus as a student instead of a visitor. And the growth inside the organization is matching the need outside of it. Since Dr. Harry L. Williams became president and CEO in 2018, TMCF has more than doubled its staff and grown revenue by 250%. This summer, the reach extended even further. TMCF's SOAR program, that's Seeking, Observing, and Achieving Results, put high school juniors and seniors on 16 different HBCU campuses to explore college life firsthand, some of them for the very first time. TMCF's 40th anniversary campaign in 2027, called Forging Transformation, is built to push those numbers even higher. Find out how you can help at TMCF.org. That's TMCF.org. 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

0: Sam Bryant's decision helped open the door to one of the most important artist and producer partnerships in music history. 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
3: I'm Kevin Brown on your home for 24/7 News, the Black Information Network. And here's what's happening right now. A 26-year-old Seattle man has been sentenced to federal prison for using juveniles to rob Seattle area marijuana stores. Correspondent Brad Ford reports.
4: Michael Miller Jemerson pleaded guilty to recruiting and organizing juveniles to rob several marijuana retailers over 7 months. In one of the robberies, a juvenile shot and killed a store employee. Judge Lauren King sentenced Miller Jemerson to 17 years in prison, saying a long prison term was needed to protect the community. I'm Brad Ford.
3: Police say a Chicago drill rapper was ambushed and killed on Chicago's South Side. The shooting happened yesterday at a gas station in the 4200 block of South Wentworth Avenue. The victim's been identified as 22-year-old Mikhail Cooper, who's known as Bloodhound Q50. Authorities say the victim was behind the wheel of a white Tesla when two people in a black Infiniti parked next to him. Minutes later, a silver Honda Accord with four people inside pulled up. Six shooters approached the Tesla and opened fire, wounding Cooper in the chest and shoulder. Two people are dead after a crash in Antioch, California. Police say officers were called to the area of Deer Valley and Balfour Roads early Sunday morning. Two people were pronounced dead at the scene, while two others were taken to the hospital with injuries. What led up to the crash is unclear. The incident comes one day after two separate hit-and-run accidents in Antioch left at least two people with major injuries. The search for Chicago's top cop is at the halfway mark. There's a November 12th deadline to submit three finalists to Mayor Brandon Johnson. The Community Commission for Public Safety and Accountability has now completed five listening sessions. The public meetings are designed to solicit feedback from residents about what qualities should be held by the next superintendent. There's no word on how many applications have been submitted to replace Larry Snelling, who resigned 2 months ago. The last public listening session is scheduled for September 22nd at the JLM Abundant Life Community Center at 2622 West Jackson Boulevard. A task force in Oakland, California is working to bring a historically black college or university, an HBCU, to the city, led by Mayor Barbara Lee. The initiative aims to provide culturally relevant education closer to home for California students and address the brain drain of students heading east to enroll in HBCUs. The task force is exploring various models for the HBCU campus, including a satellite campus or a partnership with Peralta Community College District. Establishing an HBCU in Oakland could help stabilize the black population and provide opportunities for students interested in attending an HBCU. Amazon is reportedly dropping another office in South Lake Union as the company continues to trim its physical footprint. The tech giant will let its lease lapse in the 81,000-square-foot office building in the heart of Amazon's South Lake Union campus. Amazon's workforce in Seattle has decreased, with the company shifting its growth to Bellevue. The company's been rethinking its office space needs since the pandemic, leading to several office departures in Seattle. Amazon's lease expirations are contributing to the surplus of office space in Seattle's downtown neighborhoods. I'm Kevin Brown, and your home for Black News First, the Black Information Network.
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7: Marty Markowitz had his share of problems. Troubles at work, a failing relationship. His parents had recently died. And so Marty decided to get some professional help. In the summer of 1981, he walked into the office of a psychiatrist named Ike Hirschkoff.
8: I go into his office, and we looked at each other, and he said, okay, why are you here?
7: Marty liked Ike, and Ike, well, he seemed to see something in Marty.
8: At the end of the first session, he said, I'm going to take you on as a patient. And he says, you know, I don't do that with everybody.
7: But this psychiatrist, it would turn out, wasn't like other psychiatrists.
8: He cut me off from everybody. So the only person I could turn to was Dr. Ike.
7: And from the moment Marty started seeing him, he began to change.
2: We didn't see him. I mean, he lived around the corner. And, like, suddenly we didn't go there anymore. Like, he wasn't coming over anymore. It's as if somebody died.
7: If Marty Markowitz had known what he was walking into when he first visited that office, he probably would have walked right out the door and never come back. This is a story about power, control, and turning to the wrong person for help for more than 29 years.
8: When Ike instructed me to buy this house, Ike told me, no, you can't use the master bedroom. You're going to stay in the back section of the house.
9: Oh, I'm trying to think when it really got nuts. 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
11: Eaton from the Black Information Network. Every headline you hear from us starts with one question. How does this affect our community? We don't just report what's happening. We explain what it means for black families, black businesses, and black futures. 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
12: The opinions, beliefs, and viewpoints expressed in this commentary are those of the author and do not necessarily represent those of BIN and its founding partners and employees.
13: I'm James T. Harris, and I have something to say. Socialism has become one of those words wrapped in comforting language. We're told it means fairness, dignity, affordable health care, free child care, or simply caring for your neighbor. But that's not actually what socialism is. Here's the problem. Most Americans say they like the idea of socialism, yet very few can accurately define it. When New York Mayor Zoran Mamdani speaks to the general public, he says democratic socialism is about dignity, democracy, and opportunity for everyone. But when he speaks to fellow socialists, he says something much more revealing. He says the goal is to seize the means of production. That's not a slogan. That's the definition. Seizing the means of production means taking ownership of the economy away from private citizens and placing it under government control. Factories, farms, major industries, infrastructure. That's socialism. Universal health care and government programs can exist under capitalism. They are not what defines socialism. Political philosophers call this the Mott and Bailey. The Mott is the easy position. Dignity, fairness, democracy. The Bailey is the controversial one. Government ownership of the economy. History matters. When governments have seized the economy on a large scale, the results have too often been disastrous. From Mao's China to Castro's Cuba to Chavez's Venezuela. Different countries, same pattern. Concentrated power, economic decline, and human suffering. If you want to support socialism, that's your right. But don't support a marketing campaign. Understand what its advocates actually mean, not just what they say in campaign speeches, but what they say among themselves. Because words matter, definitions matter. And before America embraces an economic system, Americans ought to know exactly what that system is. I'm James T. Harris for the Black Information Network.
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11: Here's what's trending this hour. Vice President J.D. Vance says the Biden administration did nothing to stop COVID fraud. Vance made the claim while at the FBI's Kansas City headquarters to announce the latest COVID-era loan fraud scheme takedown. Storms capable of producing flooding and possible tornadoes are expected to fire up soon today over parts of the Midwest. Omaha's in the bullseye for the greatest severe storm threat, which includes a possibility of EF2 or stronger tornadoes. And SpaceX is suing Texas Attorney General Ken Paxton. I'm Amber Payton, and that's what's trending.
10: 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Here's Morgan Wood.
14: JPMorgan Chase CEO Jamie Dimon and his wife Judy are making a major investment in historically black colleges and universities. Through their family foundation, the Dimons are donating $12 million to 12 HBCUs through the United Negro College Fund. Each school will receive $1 million in permanent endowment funding through the Diamond Fund to advance economic opportunity. The schools include Benedict College, Dillard University, Edward Waters University, Houston Tillotson University, Jarvis Christian University, Johnson C. Smith University, Miles College, Oakwood University, Shaw University, Stillman College, Tuskegee University, and Voorhees University. The money is part of the UNCF's larger $1.5 billion capital campaign aimed at strengthening the long-term financial stability of its member institutions. Unlike traditional donations tied to specific programs, the funding will give these schools more flexibility to invest in academics, research, and campus infrastructure. With the latest in HBCU news, I'm Morgan Wood on the Black Information Network.
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14: Rapper Boosie Badd is getting the 60 Minutes treatment. The Baton Rouge rapper appeared on this season premiere of the CBS News magazine, speaking with longtime correspondent Leslie Stahl about an alleged scheme to secure a presidential pardon.
16: This is what I was led to believe. If you come with this money, you will get a pardon.
17: How much did you give them up front?
16: $600K. Yeah.
14: Boosie says he paid lobbyists Jacob Wall and Jack Berkman $600,000 to secure the pardon, a deal he now says was a scam. The interview is part of a 60 Minutes investigation into the business of brokering presidential pardons. Elsewhere in entertainment, singer Victoria Monet is gearing up to hit the road for a North American headlining tour. The Frequency of Love tour is in support of her upcoming album of the same name. The album drops on October 2nd, just before the tour kicks off on October 27th in Raleigh, North Carolina. She'll wrap up things with a show December 17th in San Francisco, California. Tickets for Monet's Frequency of Love tour go on sale this Wednesday. With the latest in entertainment, I'm Morgan Wood on the Black Information Network, BINnews.com, your home for Black news first.
18: I'm Bill Black with another Bet You Didn't Know music fact. Okay, now here's another one of those music history what-if stories. This guy. Yeah, that's Glenn Jones. And according to Glenn, he was originally asked to sing on Patti LaBelle's On My Own.
19: And they called me and asked me if I would come out and do the record deal. 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
18: According to Glenn, he was ready to get on a plane and record the song, but his manager told him,
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2: BIN News this hour. I'm Doug Davis. Good evening. Coming up, we'll wrap up what House Minority Leader Hakeem Jeffries spoke about today during his news conference on Capitol Hill.
3: Republican control of government has been a complete and total disaster, which is why in 50 days, Democrats are going to take back control of the House.
2: Plus, 25 years after 9/11, the son of a Black mother who died at the World Trade Center tells her story through his novel, The Purse She Left Behind. And actress Nia Long is set to receive a Hollywood honor of a lifetime. These stories and more news concerning the Black community are on the way, but first, here's BIN News Now.
4: Black Chicago Mayor Brandon Johnson is seeking a second term.
5: Chicago, we are not done. We have more work to do. We will not be satisfied until we build an economy that works for everyone.
4: Johnson launched his re-election campaign Sunday, calling for more funding for public schools, affordable housing, and mental health services, while also pushing for higher taxes on the wealthy. A second federal judge has blocked President Trump's mail-in voting restrictions, ruling the Postal Service lacks authority to enforce them. The decision follows an earlier court block and comes as the Supreme Court considers the administration's appeal. The proposed rules would place new requirements on states and mail ballot processing ahead of the midterms. And authorities are stepping up patrols around former Vice President Kamala Harris's Malibu home after a woman allegedly entered the property Friday night. Private security stopped her before she reached the house, and sheriff's deputies later allowed her to leave without arrest. Harris and her husband, Doug Imhoff, were not home at the time. I'm Amber Payton with BIN News Now. Back to you, Doug.
2: All right. Thanks a lot again. Good evening. Today, inside Capitol Hill, House Minority Leader Hakeem Jeffries held a news conference centered on fighting for an affordable America.
3: The affordability crisis in the United States of America is not a hoax. It's very real. Life is far too expensive in the United States of America. Millions of people are working hard and playing by the rules, but they can't thrive and can barely survive.
2: Jeffries also touched on Trump's promise of a $5,000 payment to adult Americans, arguing it's not a serious proposal, but said,
3: "Our focus right now is on doing what is necessary so we can end this national nightmare that Donald Trump and Republicans have inflicted on the American people. Every single policy decision that Republicans have made has made life more expensive for the American people."
2: Jeffries also spoke deeply about how the country needs protections before powerful AI companies get too far ahead. We'll touch on that next hour right here on BIN News this hour. Meanwhile, days after the nation marked the 25th anniversary of September 11th, Reverend African American Miles Travis Boyd Jr. is reminding folks that the lives lost that day included many and his mother. Boyd is the author of the book, The Purse She Left Behind, A Son's Memory, A Mother's Legacy. Boyd appeared on the Today Show to explain that his mother's purse represented far more than just a bag and explained the message behind the title.
6: My mom's best friend, her and her best friend worked on the same floor. And so my mom's best friend tells my family and I weeks later that my mom came running, rushing to her the day of the tragedy and said, "Hey, listen, we have to get out the building." When they got to the staircase, he said to her, "Listen, I'll meet you downstairs. I have to go get my purse." When I think of this, I think of my mom and what that meant culturally for women, right? And so I decided that what way to better tell her legacy by speaking of the truth. She was impacted by at that moment.
2: Boyd said his life is not defined by the tragedy, but by the future his mother imagined for him. Reverend Al Sharpton, who supported Boyd after the attacks, said he's proud of how the young boy has grown into a man committed to preserving his mother's legacy. And actress Nia Long is finally getting the Hollywood respect she deserves. For more than 30 years, Long has delivered the kind of performances that still echoes loud in Black culture. From her roles in movies like Boys in the Hood, Think Like a Man, Friday, and Love Jones, Long has traveled through living rooms, date nights, and family reunions. And this Wednesday, she'll receive her star on the Hollywood Walk of Fame. Snoop Dogg will be in attendance to celebrate her greatness. The Hollywood Chamber of Commerce says it's proud to recognize Long. Fans say it's long overdue, no pun intended. Congrats, Sister Nia. Stay connected and subscribe and follow BIN News this hour wherever you get your podcasts. I'm Doug Davis for the Black Information Network.
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7: At the Black Information Network, we keep the conversation going long after the hashtags fade. We remember when the country promised police reform, when protests filled streets, when cities vowed to shift priorities. But how much have things really changed? We check in on those promises. We track departments that banned chokeholds and those that didn't. Cities that reallocated police budgets and those that quietly reversed course. We follow legislation, union contracts, body cam audits, and internal affairs reports. We ask who's still on the force, what training actually looks like, and whether the communities most impacted are being heard or ignored. We talk to survivors of police violence still waiting for justice, and we lift up the local wins, cities that are making real change thanks to consistent organizing and public pressure. Because reform just isn't a response, it's a commitment, and we're here to track it every step of the way. With Black News First, I'm Kevin Brown on the Black Information Network.
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4: I'm Amber Payton on your home for 24/7 news, the Black Information Network. Here's what's happening in your region right now. As the nation marked 25 years since the September 11th attacks, a well-known Hampton Roads, Virginia Black activist is sharing a warning for the future. Bilal Muhammad, founder of the Stop the Violence team, says his loyalty to the United States came under scrutiny in the days after 9/11 because of his name.
8: They asked me, "Your name is Muhammad." I said, "Yes, sir." And I said, "Well, sir, number one, I respect and believe in the United States Constitution. I don't know none of them guys or nothing.
4: Muhammad, who worked at Military Sealift Command, known as MSC, was questioned by investigators and temporarily removed from Naval Station Norfolk before being cleared to return.
8: And I would like to advise everybody, be very vigilant. Be careful. Not overseas, but here in the States. We have to be very careful.
4: Looking back on that experience and current conflicts around the world, Muhammad says Americans should remain vigilant and united against fear and division. There could be a leadership shakeup at the Charlotte-Mecklenburg Schools Board of Education. Board member Cynthia Stone has formally moved to remove Stephanie Sneed, who is Black, as board chair, a position Sneed has held for the past 3 years. The proposal is scheduled for a vote at the board's meeting next week, and at least two other board members have voiced support for replacing her. The Morgan State University Magnificent Marching Machine, better known as M3, took the national stage during halftime of the New York Giants and Dallas Cowboys game at MetLife Stadium in New Jersey. The band performed alongside Lin-Manuel Miranda, creator of the Broadway hit Hamilton, as well as members of Penn State University's Blue Band. University officials say they were honored to receive the invitation and showcase the HBCU's talent before a national audience. One of Virginia's longest-serving judges is reflecting on a remarkable journey. Johnny Morrison, the longtime chief judge of the Portsmouth Circuit Court, recently shared how he went from growing up in poverty, using an outhouse as a child, to spending more than 3 decades on the bench. The Virginia Pilot reports Morrison was among the first Black students to attend and live on campus at Washington and Lee University, later serving as a prosecutor, Commonwealth's attorney, and judge. He retired in 2025 after nearly 45 years in Virginia's legal system, leaving behind a legacy of breaking barriers and public service. And dozens of people gathered at HBCU Norfolk State University over the weekend for the annual Every Step Counts Sickle Cell Walk. Held during Sickle Cell Awareness Month, the event raised money and awareness for programs supporting people living with sickle cell disease. The inherited blood disorder disproportionately affects Black Americans, with about 1 in every 365 Black births diagnosed with the condition. Organizers tell 13 News Now events like the walk help educate the public while connecting patients and families with support. The event also featured music, vendors, refreshments, and a step show. 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I'm Amber Payton on your home for Black News First, the Black Information Network.
9: Joining the Black Information Network, I have Dr. Jamie, a pharmacist with CVS. Thank you for joining us.
10: Absolutely. No problem. It's my pleasure.
9: Dr. Jamie, what is the flu shot? Can you just break that down for us starting there?
10: Yes. The flu is a contagious respiratory illness that's caused by influenza viruses that infect the nose, throat, and sometimes the lungs. Some people, such as people 65 years and older, are often at higher risk than anybody else. And also, there are two main types of influenza viruses. You have type A and type B. And the best way to protect yourself from the flu and its potential serious complications is to get vaccinated each year.
9: After receiving the flu shot, what side effects should some customers know about?
10: Okay, some of the common side effects associated with getting the flu shot, you have soreness, redness, sometimes swelling. Also, another side effect that was reported was headache and muscle ache and fatigue. These side effects are generally mild, and they usually resolve on their own in a couple of days.
11: So, Dr. Jamie, we've heard the importance of getting our annual flu shot. But when is the best time to actually receive your flu vaccination for the season?
10: The best time to receive your flu vaccination for the season is early fall, which is September and October before the flu season peaks. That is recommended.
11: And Dr. Jamie, if someone is going to come to CVS to receive a vaccination, can you get more than one vaccine during one visit?
10: Absolutely. According to the CDC, getting several vaccines during the same visit is generally considered safe and effective. You can actually just walk in if it's more convenient for you, or you can make an appointment.
11: Will insurance cover the cost of some vaccines?
10: Yes. Most insurance plans, even including Medicare Part B, will cover vaccines.
11: Dr. Jamie, thank you so much for speaking with the Black Information Network.
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Enter Brother Number Two. Brother Number Two submits a song for Brother Number One's album, but Brother Number One says, uh-uh, that's trash. So Brother